Tonight's Delilah's Dilemma is from a gentleman who says, I have a friend that I've known for several years. She and I work together 2 days a week. We work for other organizations the rest of the time. Recently, we started walking together every evening for exercise. We have very interesting conversations when we walk and we solve all the problems of the world. We also get together on weekends and go shopping or just hang out. We have a lot of fun. We make each other laugh. This has been going on for about 3 months. My dilemma is that I have developed strong feelings for her, romantic feelings. She has a 17-year-old daughter that will go places with us. I want to tell her how I feel, but I don't know how she feels, and I don't want to jeopardize what we have now. I'm afraid I'm going to get all tongue-tied and say something dumb. Should I wait? Or should I say something? And how? Thank you for your advice from David. David, I will have my advice coming.

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Tonight's Delilah's Dilemma is from a man who has known a woman for several years, developed a deep and wonderful friendship, and would like to kiss her face. Doesn't know if he can cross that line from friendship to relationship because he doesn't want to ruin the friendship. David, what are you thinking? You're not getting any younger, and neither is she. You need to be bold, and you need to find out if there is a possibility of a romance developing. And you can do it a million different ways. You could buy her a card. You could send her an email. You could dedicate a song. You just need to leave a question mark that says, you ask the question, you are my best friend in the world, but I'm thinking I would like a little more than friendship. Question mark. How do you feel? Something so that she knows it's an open-ended question, so she's not pressured, and that will give her permission to be honest. She's either going to say, oh my gosh, what's taken you so long to figure this out? Or she's going to say, we have such a precious friendship, but I'm not romantically inclined. Either way, you need to know, otherwise you could be missing out on the most precious relationship in the world, David. So be bold. Be bold, be kind, and then accept whatever her decision is. Good luck.

0: playing your request and your dedications and keeping you company all night long. Just coming off the 4th of July weekend, let us not forget our independence. Even though there are some in positions of power that seem to forget our independence and what it represents and the freedoms that we enjoy. Oh my gosh, the freedoms we enjoy, the blessings we enjoy. Just too many to even name, things we take for granted. So next time you see a soldier, thank them, hug them, shake their hand, because it's because of them that we enjoy these freedoms. You're listening to Delilah. 1410 KLEM.
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0: Hi, welcome to the Delilah Show. Who's this?
1: Hi, this is Gary.
0: Gary, what can I do for you?
1: I'd like to dedicate a song to my wife. It's coming up on our 20th anniversary. She's a beautiful woman. You have a very good radio program. I enjoy it.
0: Thank you. What's your wife's name, Gary?
1: Glenda.
0: So 20 years you've been together.
1: Yes, ma'am.
0: And if you had to do it all over again, is this the one you'd want to walk down the aisle into your waiting arms?
1: Yes, ma'am.
0: Yeah?
1: Yes, ma'am.
0: What do you love most about her?
1: The same thing when I met her, her eyes.
0: Her eyes did it to you, huh?
1: Yes, ma'am.
0: And to this day, after 20 years and all the trials and tribulation those eyes have seen, they still, you know, get you all excited.
1: Yes, ma'am.
0: All right, you go stare into those eyes and I'll play a song for you.
1: Thank you.

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0: Works to celebrate walks to the park, finding cool stones. I am here to help you celebrate delicious summertime watermelon, sweet and juicy, and fresh corn on the cob. 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

0: Sherry, what can I do for you tonight?
1: I just want to tell you about my awesome husband really quick, but mostly I want to tell people out there listening who are looking for love and who think that they can't find it, or that they find someone that they think will work and they settle. Because I did that. I was divorced for 11 years, and I did that over and over again. And then I just decided I was just going to wait till the perfect person came along, and he did. And I think too many people settle, and they should just wait because it will happen, and they could be completely 100% happy.
0: So who is this person that has made you completely

0: 100% joy-filled, Sherry?
1: Well, exactly 2 years ago this week, I met my husband, and we lived 2 states apart at the time. And we did the long-distance thing for a few months, and then my daughter and I moved to his state. And then 3 months later, we got married, and we've been married a year and a half, and we've never had an argument. I wake up every single morning, and he wakes up every single morning just thanking the Lord for what we have. We just can't wait to see each other at the end of the day. We talk to each other. We just can't ever get enough of each other. And I just wish that for everybody out there listening to know that there is somebody out there for them if they would just wait and just...
0: Sherry, what's his name?
1: His name is Jeff.
0: All right. Glad God sent you your forever love.
1: Thank you.

0: When was the last time you went for a walk along a beach or along a lake? When was the last time you went for a walk through the woods and you noticed the moss hanging on the trees or the small creatures like squirrels or birds checking you out as you invaded their space? When was the last time you went for a bike ride? When was the last time you went swimming? When was the last time you observed the power of the waves beating on the rocks on a rocky shore? Or watched the sunlight filtering through the limbs and the leaves of the trees like fingers reaching down from heaven? When was the last time you sat in a rocking chair? Without a list of things to do in your mind, but just to relax and enjoy a moment. When was the last time you put down your pad, your phone, your computer, picked up a dog leash and went for a walk, just you and your dog? Or went and sat down next to your daughter or your son and read a book to them? When was the last time you gave yourself permission to relax and unwind? Something to think about as we slip through this night together. You're listening to Delilah, 1410 KLEM.
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13: 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That is, until a local Shriner heard about the accident.
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0: My name is Rosie.
1: Rosie, welcome. Mine is Delilah. What can I do for you?
0: Oh, I just wanted to be a part of the show because I love your show so much.
1: Thank you. And who is on your heart tonight, Rosie?
0: Just some friends.
1: Some friends' boyfriends, some friends' sweetheart, or just some good family friends?
0: Just some good friends.
1: And you're missing them tonight?
0: Yeah. We were much closer back in the days, but now we're drifting away.
1: That's what Facebook is for. I have reconnected with so many of my old friends on Facebook. I'm amazed. Kids I grew up with and went to high school with, and you know, we moved on and had families and lives, and now we've kind of refound each other.
0: That's nice.
1: Very nice.
0: Well, we're still connected, but not the way we used to be.
1: Yeah. Because life happens and things change.
0: Right.
1: People move, children grow up.
0: Yeah, that's true.
1: Okay, so here's what I'm going to challenge you to do. I will play a song for you. If you promise me this week you will get some cards or send a letter, but just do something to reach out to your old friends just to say, hey, thank you for being a part of my life and I miss you.
0: Okay.
1: How's that?
0: I'll try. That sounds good.
1: Okay, we got a deal. I'll play a song for you and you're going to do something kind and reach out and let them know you love them.
0: I will.
1: Okay, you have a good night.
0: Thank you, Delilah.
1: You're welcome, Rosie. Thank you for calling.
0: Bye.

smoothing off the rough edges of your summer night. 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It had a picture of a woman who's a little older than me. Okay, a lot older than me. Picking up, looks like trash off a beach. And it says, women grow radical with age. One day an army of gray-haired women may quietly take over the earth. We do grow radical with age, don't we? And you know why? Because we reach that point in life where we realize all the years we spent worrying what someone else thinks. Are we thin enough? Are we pretty enough? Are we this enough? Are we educated enough? Blah, blah, blah. We wake up and we go, you know what? I don't have to live up to anybody's expectations. I get to be authentic. I get to be me. And then all that energy we spent doing the this diet and the that diet and trying to live up to expectations, we now spend that time and energy making a difference, changing the world, doing good.

0: So, I hope that you have grown tired of living up to other people's expectations and you are ready to be your authentic self. Something to think about as we slip through this night together. You're listening to Delilah.
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0: Hi, good evening. Welcome to the Delilah Show. Who is this?
1: My name is Bob.
0: Bob, what can I do for you?
1: Oh, I wanted to let you know I found a woman that I've been chasing after for 28 years. And for the past 12, we've been trying to chase each other down, but it wasn't the right time. She was with somebody or I was with somebody. And we finally got together about a month ago. And we're very, very happy. And I was wondering if there's any chance that you can play one song for me.
0: I'll see if we can get that on for you.
1: Oh, I would appreciate it, Delilah.
0: You have a great night.
1: You have a great evening, too.

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1: Yourself fully. I hope that you are spending time with someone you love, and I hope that you have peace in your heart and in your mind.

0: it's Martha, and I have been trying to get
1: Wait, back up. What's your name?
0: Martha.
1: Now that you're here, what can I do for you?
0: Well, I called you about 3.5 years ago. My husband had just passed away. And I just asked you to play me a song. When I would hear it, it would help me get through stuff. I had 4 teenagers, and I told friends, you know, I'm never getting married again. And I got to tell you, I met the most amazing man. We were just friends, and it grew from there. He is the kindest, most incredibly sweet, generous, giving, loving man I could never even imagine or read in a book that a person could be this good. We dated for a while, but we just got married, and I've been dying to call you and tell you how wonderful everything is. I feel alive, and
1: you're just ready to break into tears. You're so happy because you love him so stupid.
0: Yeah, I do. I feel like, I told him, I feel like a stupid little schoolgirl.
1: Good for you.
0: And my husband, who I was married to before, was a good man, but I believe this man that I'm with is the love of my life.
1: I'm glad that he was worth waiting for.
0: Oh, my gosh, he's incredible. And I love your show. I absolutely love it.
1: Well, I'm glad you were able to make it through when your heart was hurting. But I'm I am thrilled that you made it through when your heart is rejoicing.
0: Oh, it is. And that night, you made such a huge difference.
1: What's your husband's name?
0: His name's Daniel.

0: Requests and dedications are just a part of what makes this show so special. It's your stories. It's your letters. It's your phone calls. It's when you get real and vulnerable on the air, sometimes off the air. I talked to a young lady off the air last night, Courtney, for half an hour, who got very real and admitted some things she's been through that took a lot of courage to share. A lot of courage. One thing about me you will discover if you listen to this show for very long, I am not going to put a phone call on the air that I think would hurt you in any way, even if it's great stuff. But if it would hurt you or someone else, I won't do it. I'm not going to do it. Because my ratings are not nearly as important as your heart. And this lady that called me last night shared some really amazingly vulnerable stuff that I would love to put on the air because I think it might encourage you. Because I know you might be going through some really tough stuff, but it would hurt her or her daughter. And so I won't. But I will say, Courtney, if you're listening, I am so stinking proud of you, girlfriend. You are my hero, and I am proud of you. So thank you. Thank you for trusting me with your vulnerability. If you have a story to share, whether I can or can't air it, I'd still love to hear from you. 1-888-633-5452. You're listening to Delilah.
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0: Good evening. Welcome. Who is on the phone line with me tonight?
1: Romel.
0: Welcome aboard. What can I do for you?
1: I just want to say that my fiance and me will be 10 years now. I just want to say thank you for, you know, for 10 years being together.
0: 10 years and you haven't made it down an aisle yet?
1: She said next year because I'm up and down, that's why. But she's the love of my heart. And we have an 8-year-old kid.
0: And what is your honey's name? What's your fiance's name?
1: Kim. And my daughter's name is Melody.
0: Oh, beautiful names. And is there a song that you have on your heart, Mel? Or do you want me to find one for you?
1: Please, Delilah. You always get a nice song.
0: So one that says you are the very center of my heart. You're everything good that's ever happened.
1: Yes, Delilah. Thank you. And then I've been listening to you since high school, so it's been a long time.
0: Oh, I'm glad you finally called me. You have a great night.
1: You too. Just give me a nice song, Delilah. You have a nice night.
0: Bye-bye.

0: Wherever you are, whatever you are doing, I'm glad that you're spending time with me. Maybe you're working tonight. Maybe you work the night shift. My son does. I have lots of sons, but one of them works the night shift. He is the sergeant on the night shift, and hopefully his whole crew is listening. Maybe you're working the night shift, or maybe you're working late on papers, paperwork, getting something done. Maybe you're applying for colleges. Whatever you're busy doing, take some time for you. Take some time for you. Some time to rest and relax and breathe deep. I'll be here to play music to inspire you, to share stories from the heart, stories of people falling in love or having their heart broken by love or building a family or building a home or building a dream. With all the crazy things going on around us, let's not lose sight of our dreams. I'll be back. You're listening to Delilah. 1410 KLEM.
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0: Hi, good evening. You've called the Delilah Show. Welcome aboard. Who is this?
1: Hi, I'm Jordan.
0: Hi, Jordan. Welcome. What can I do for you tonight?
1: I don't know. I've listened to you since I was a kid, and I was listening tonight, and I heard that young man talking about how it was his 10-month anniversary, and he just reminded me of my husband, and it happens to be our 3-year wedding anniversary.

0: Philip made me want to call and tell him that.
1: Tell me about your romance, your hubby, and why you're still grinning.
0: We were just babies when we met. We were just two 19-year-olds who got engaged after 4 months of knowing each other. And it's been almost 10 years now that we've been together. And we're trying to have a baby and all kinds of things. So that young man, he just reminded me of my Jake.
1: And listen to you grin. It sounds like you won the lottery. I mean, I hear the joy in your voice.
0: Yeah. Yeah, he's the best. He's sleeping right now because he works to support us. He's the best.
1: Well, I pray that God will bless you with the baby that you are hoping for, and I will play a song for the young man who's celebrating his 10-month anniversary and for you.
0: Thank you so much.

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0: Little summer gathering in the backyard, if you will. You bring the lemonade and the iced tea. I'll bring the love songs and the stories.

0: Hi, good evening. Welcome to the Delilah Show. Who is this?
1: This is Elizabeth.
0: Elizabeth, who's on your heart tonight?
1: Derry. He's my soon-to-be husband.
0: When are you getting married?
1: I don't have a date yet. He just proposed to me this past Saturday.
0: Congratulations.
1: Well, thank you.
0: Did he have something sparkly to slip on your finger?
1: Yes, he did.
0: And did you help pick it out, or was this a total surprise?
1: I kind of helped pick it out, but I let him do all the rest. I gave him a few choices to deal with.
0: So you kind of knew this was coming.
1: Yes, I did.
0: And when's the date?
1: Well, we haven't really decided yet. We're still talking.
0: What do you want to tell Derry over the radio tonight?

0: tell him that I love him and I thank him for the 4 wonderful years, and I look forward to spending the rest of my life with him.
1: So you guys have been dating 4 years.
0: Yep. We have a little baby.
1: What's your baby's name?
0: Caitlin.
1: How old's your baby?
0: She's a month and a half.
1: Congratulations.
0: Thank you.
1: So yeah, you kind of knew this was coming.
0: Yes, I did. It just took a while.
1: But it was worth the wait.
0: Yeah, actually, yes, it was. It was, and I look forward to the future with him.
1: Good for you. Elizabeth, have a great night.

0: You know, one of my favorite things to do is to find the perfect song, the song that perfectly, lyrically matches your story. I know you may think you have a story that is so out there, so far-fetched, I could never find the right song. So far, I've been able to find a pretty good match with just about every situation. Try me. I had a young woman call me a few years ago who wanted a song for her boyfriend who was away, you know, away for a few years. And when I pried into her business to find out why he was away, she told me a story about what her boyfriend did to her ex-boyfriend. Nobody was hurt, thank goodness, but he did something that could have been deadly, very destructive. And she wanted a song played for the boyfriend locked up. I'm like, no, honey, no, I can't do that. If he is that dangerous and that foolish, you're going to get hurt someday. And she said, I know, but I'm in love. Have you ever been so in love with someone that even when it's dangerous or foolish or they're hurting you or cheating on you, betraying you, wrecking your car, wasting your money, you say, I know, but I'm in love. I don't know if I can find a song about that, but I will talk to you off the air and try to encourage you to respect yourself. How's that? Thank you for being here with us tonight. You're listening to Delilah. I'm Delilah on 1410 KLEM.
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0: Angela, this is Delilah. What can I do for you this evening?
1: Hi, Delilah. I would like to play a song for my friend Al. He drives a truck, and I'm sure he's probably listening right now. Him and I have known each other for about 10 months, and about 3 months ago, we decided that we'd get serious and try to work into some kind of relationship. And we talk about a lot of things, and

0: has been going really, really good for us. And we talked, you know, if we ever want to get married again someday. I've been married before, and he's been married for, you know, a while. And then he's been divorced for 6 years now. So he's been on his own, and I had brought it up and kind of scared him away because he wasn't sure he was ready to be committed. So I just kind of wanted to tell him that, you know, I didn't mean to scare him away, and I was happy with the way things were, and if we could just go back to that, that would make me happy. He said he needed some time to think because he didn't know what he really wanted.
1: Do you in the future want a committed relationship with somebody who's emotionally available to you?
0: Yes, I do.
1: So why settle for less?
0: Well, I really love the guy. He's told me he loves me, and I just,
1: Then what is his fear of commitment?
0: I don't know. He's told me he drives a truck, and he'll call me, and he tells me he misses me, can't wait to see me, he loves me. And then out of the clear blue, I get that speech. Well, we went way too fast. I need to slow down. And
1: Angela, you deserve somebody, and after 10 months, that's certainly long enough to decide whether or not this is who you want to be involved with. You deserve a committed relationship with somebody who is 100% emotionally available to you.
0: Right.
1: And if commitment scares him, then he's got some issues he needs to deal with.
0: Right. It's just really hard because, I mean, for somebody that didn't want a commitment to lead me on and tell me how much he loved me and missed me, wanted to be with me, and then say, well, you know, I think we went too fast. And it just hurts.
1: It hurts a lot, and that's not fair to you, and that's game playing.
0: Right.
1: I'm saying to you is don't play the game.
0: Right.
1: Don't say, okay, whatever. In and out, in and out, in and out. That's just my opinion.
0: I know you're right. It's just hard because, you know, I've been hearing how much he loves me, wants to be with me, but yet.
1: Then let him prove it.

0: Are you wishing upon the stars tonight? What is it that you're wishing for? What's missing in your life? Are you chasing after things or are you chasing after someone? Don't do either. Chasing after things only leaves you feeling empty, and chasing after someone only leaves you feeling rejected. If they're not turning around and embracing you, don't chase after them. You're listening to Delilah. 1410 KLEM.
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17: 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You also have to be mentally fit.
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20: It's also important for the lowest possible levels of leadership to be very supportive in helping their members get the help that they need.
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22: It's sometimes challenging to come to a senior staff member or senior officer in the unit with a problem. There's not a commanding officer out there or a leadership staff out there that doesn't want to help. So don't hesitate. Come ask.
23: Learn more by

0: Hi, how are you doing?
1: I'm wonderful, Jason. Who's on your heart tonight?
0: Denise.
1: Who is Denise?
0: This be my girlfriend. I met her about 6 months ago, and we've just gotten serious the last 2.5. And I just want to let her know that she is my everything. I know this sounds cliche, but the last thing I think about before I go to sleep is her, and she's the first thing I think about when I get up. And she is just incredible. I don't know what I'd do without her.
1: Well, have you decided to make plans so you'll never have to be without her?
0: Yes, we have, and she said yes, and I'm just totally thrilled. It's going to take a little time because she's a little worried because she has kids, and that does not bother me at all. I'm trying to convince her of that, but I'd be more than willing to take on that responsibility, too, if it means being with her. And I've played her all kinds of songs and recorded songs, and we have 10, 15 of our songs, but I was hoping you could pick one out so we'd actually have a song.
1: Let me find the perfect one that'll be your song.

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1: Running through the sprinklers and chasing the ice cream truck down the street. You've got iced tea in the refrigerator and love songs on the radio.

0: Hi, Daniel. This is Delilah. What can I do for you tonight?
1: Hey, Delilah. Well, I want you to play a song for me if you can. It's a request that I want to dedicate to my wife, Maria.
0: Maria is your wife?
1: Yes.
0: Uh-huh. And what do you want to tell Maria?
1: I just want to let her know that this song is for her, and every word to this song means everything in my heart that I'm trying to get to her, and that I am very sorry for what happened, and there's just not enough words that I can say that will ever take away the pain that she is hurting right now, but I hope one day in her life that she'll find somewhere in her heart to forgive me. And I really, really love her, and I miss her and the kids, and I just want to come home.
0: Okay. You know you can't call me and say this without me saying, what did you do that you got kicked to the curb, buddy?
1: Well, I did something foolish that I should have never have done. I'm embarrassed about it.
0: Did it involve your lips bumping into somebody else's?
1: Sort of, yeah. Yes.
0: I hate it when that happens.
1: Very stupid thing, and I don't know why it happened. It just happened, but...
0: But it's not happening now.
1: No, it's not, and I'll do anything in the world to get my family back. And
0: when this happened, was it an emotional thing that happened? Did you feel an emotional attachment to the other person?
1: No.
0: Or was it just one of those kind
1: just
0: of...
1: Just a stupid freak accident.
0: No, baby, that's not an accident. That's an on purpose.
1: Yeah, you're right.
0: Yeah. I will play a song and good luck, honey.
1: Thank you, Delilah. You have a good day.

0: requests, dedication stories from the heart, that and so much more is what this show is all about. It's really about you, about making a difference in this world, about helping you navigate the crazy times, the heartache, the heartbreak, the divorces, the betrayals, the health issues, the diagnosis that are so hard to hear and to accept, the mental health issues, the abandonment issues. This show hopefully is a safe place where you can come and be yourself. You don't have to live up to my expectations because I have none of you. You don't have to come and pretend to be something you're not. Just come. Come as you are. And let this show be a safe place for your soul. We'll be back. You're listening to Delilah. 1410 KLEM.
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0: Barbara, what can I do for you?
1: Hey, I wanted to request a song.
0: That's why I'm here.
1: Could you play Careless Whisper?
0: Who's it for?
1: For my best friend, Sahara Matthews.
0: And what do you want to tell me about Sahara?
1: Well, I've known her for, God, I've known her forever. She's amazing. She really is. If it wasn't for her, I honestly don't know where I would be right now. She's helped me through so much stuff, through just life, addictions, just problems in general.
0: Wow.
1: I'm so happy to have her.
0: That says a lot, sweetie. How old are you?
1: I'm 21.
0: And you've already been through all that?
1: Yeah.
0: And you want to hear a song for your very best friend who's helped you through life and problems and love and joys. Did you have a song that you want to hear, or shall I pick one for you?
1: The Careless Whisper. The reason that song is we were actually on a road trip, and this song came on actually on your station, and I was singing it to her, like, being funny. And it's just been, like, a song for us that we just love listening to together now.
0: One of those bonding things.
1: Yeah.

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0: Hi, Cindy. What can I do for you tonight?
1: Well, it's a friend of mine, Tyler. We've known each other for about 2 years-ish, give or take a couple months. I kind of fell into some hard times and lost contact with him, but since then we kind of reconnected. And I don't know, he's just one of those people that my heart stops every time he walks into a room. And I really would love to have you play something.
0: So are we dating? Is it a
1: no,
0: boyfriend yet?
1: No,
0: it's just a crush kind of thing.
1: He's definitely a crush. I've tried many, many times to tell him how I felt about him, but the words just get stuck.
0: So words get in the way when you try to say, Tyler, by the by, I'm crazy about you-ish.
1: Yeah.
0: Yeah.
1: So,
0: and you want to be cool. You want to be subtle. You don't want to put it out there and have him say, well, I just want to be friends.
1: Exactly.
0: So you're trying to be totally cool and not, you know,
1: not cross that line.
0: But you really want to cross that line and kiss his face.
1: Yes.
0: Yeah, really bad.
1: Exactly.
0: Like every time you see him, you get that little butterfly thing in your tummy and you're just thinking, oh, please press your lips against mine and touch my face with those strong fingers.
1: Exactly.
0: Yeah. Okay, well, I'll be very subtle for you, Cindy, okay? It'll just kind of be between us and maybe one or two other people that might be listening.
1: Okay?
0: Well, it's kind of our little secret.
1: All right.
0: Okay.
1: Thank you so much.
0: Bye-bye.
1: Bye.

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0: Super Typhoon Bavi has made landfall on Guam in the Northern Mariana Islands with its expected 100-mile-an-hour winds. It comes after the region is still recovering from another typhoon in April. I'm Sue Guzman. This is...
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0: Fox News. I'm Sue Guzman. A dangerous typhoon putting people in Guam and the Northern Mariana Islands on high alert.
1: Super Typhoon Bavi is a dangerous storm equivalent to a Category 5 storm in the Atlantic Basin. The worst of it is expected to be north of Guam, but conditions will continue to deteriorate overnight on all the islands. This comes as people are living without power and adequate shelter following Super Typhoon Sinlaku in April.
0: Fox Weather meteorologist Melanie Black. Speaker Mike Johnson says the House will pass the Save America Act, which requires proof of citizenship to register to vote. Republican Congressman Jason Smith of Missouri telling Fox.
2: We have only 20 legislative days between now and September 30th. We have to get the job done.
0: Democrats say the measure will disenfranchise eligible voters who don't have easy access to passports or certain birth certificates. 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
1: Gathering for a state funeral in Iran. I'm Sue Guzman, Fox News. With U.S.-Iran ceasefire talks on hold, Iran is holding a days-long funeral for its former supreme leader, Ayatollah Ali Khamenei, who was killed in the first hours of Operation Epic Fury. This unfolding as President Trump tells supporters how he rebuilt America's military on the nation's 250th anniversary in a speech. Fox's Trey Yingston, Tel Aviv, Israel, with more.
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1: The Israeli Prime Minister could be coming to Washington. I'm Ted Lindner, Fox News. This is This Week in Anger against the U.S. was on full display in Iran, though crowds at the funeral for the Ayatollah have been chanting "Debt to America." U.S.-Iran talks are on pause for the funeral. Regardless of that, though, the Israeli Prime Minister, Bibi Netanyahu, telling Fox This Weekend,
2: "Deal or no deal, as long as I'm Prime Minister, Iran will not have nuclear weapons."
1: Israeli Prime Minister Netanyahu is set to join Fox and Friends later this morning in the 7 a.m. hour Eastern time to discuss a possible visit at the White House after President Trump's trip to the NATO summit. This is the war claimed the life of another U.S. service member. The U.S. Navy

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Sunny today, 91 for the high, winds 5 to 10. Tonight's low 68, clouds will increase. Sunny tomorrow, 90 for the high on Tuesday. 68 degrees now, partly cloudy at 1410 AM 96.9 FM KLEM.

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Sunny today, 91 for the high, winds 5 to 10. Tonight's low 68, clouds will increase. Sunny tomorrow, 90 for the high on Tuesday. 68 degrees now, partly cloudy at 1410 AM 96.9 FM KLEM.

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1: Fox News, I'm Sue Guzman. President Trump traveling to Turkey today for the NATO summit. Fox's Alex Hogan reports.
2: President Trump will meet with Ukrainian President Volodymyr Zelensky at the summit. A senior U.S. official says the discussions will center on the urgency to end the war and that the president will likely also follow up with Russian President Vladimir Putin as well.
1: Attendees at the summit also expected to address the U.S.-Israel-Iran conflict. Officials say a masked man opened fire at a family barbecue near New York's Coney Island Beach over this weekend, wounding 8 people. Mayor Zora Mamdani with reaction.
3: There is no place for this kind of violence in our city. We will not tolerate it, and we will fight it with every single tool at our disposal.
1: One of the victims in critical condition, the suspect still at large. And Erica Kirk and Charlie Kirk's parents expected to attend a key hearing today for the man accused of his killing, Tyler Robinson. 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
4: 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Sunny today, 91 for the high, winds 5 to 10. Tonight's low 68, clouds will increase. Sunny tomorrow, 90 for the high on Tuesday. 68 degrees now, partly cloudy at 1410 AM 96.9 FM KLEM.

1410 AM 96.9 FM KLEM, partly cloudy, 68 degrees. Sunny today, 91 for the high, winds 5 to 10. Tonight's low 68, clouds will increase. Sunny tomorrow, 90 for the high on Tuesday. 68 degrees now, partly cloudy at 1410 AM 96.9 FM KLEM.

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1: Fox News, I'm CJ Papa. President Trump heads to Turkey later today to meet with NATO leaders, but first he rings the bells from the Oval Office at the New York Stock Exchange and NASDAQ, celebrating the July 4th launch of the Trump Accounts Program, a show of solidarity in Iran.
2: Hundreds of thousands of Iranians gathered in the streets of Tehran today and over the weekend as they mourn the loss of the late Supreme Leader, the Ayatollah Khamenei. This entire event will last until July 9th.
1: Fox's Trey Ings, Charlie Kirk's widow Erica, will be in the same courtroom today with the family of her husband's alleged killer, Tyler Robinson.
3: Prosecutors will begin laying out their case against 23-year-old Tyler Robinson for a preliminary hearing that will determine whether there is probable cause for this case to proceed to a trial.
1: Fox's Chanley Painter in Provo, Utah. 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
4: 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Sunny today, 91 for the high, winds 5 to 10. Tonight's low 68, clouds will increase. Sunny tomorrow, 90 for the high on Tuesday. 68 degrees now, partly cloudy at 1410 AM 96.9 FM KLEM.

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Sunny today, 91 for the high, winds 5 to 10. Tonight's low 68, clouds will increase. Sunny tomorrow, 90 for the high on Tuesday. 68 degrees now, partly cloudy at 1410 AM 96.9 FM KLEM.

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Sunny today, 91 for the high, winds 5 to 10. Tonight's low 68, clouds will increase. Sunny tomorrow, 90 for the high on Tuesday. 68 degrees now, partly cloudy at 1410 AM 96.9 FM KLEM.

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1: Team USA versus Belgium at the World Cup. I'm Chris Foster, Fox News, and there's controversy ahead of the match 13 hours from now.

0: 91, winds 5 to 10. Tonight, cloudy, a low of 68. Sunny tomorrow, 90 for the high. There's a slight chance of rain on Wednesday, partly sunny, the high 91. 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
0: Sunshine this morning, 66 degrees after a high yesterday of 84. Sunset at 9:05 this evening. We have 15 hours, 12 minutes of daylight today. 6 minutes after six, it is Monday, July 6th.
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0: 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We have late night jokes now, some throwback jokes from Seth Meyers, Conan O'Brien, and David Spade.
1: Police say a Texas man stabbed his roommate this weekend during a fight over a piece of fried chicken. So even if you don't eat the fried chicken, it will still find a way to kill you.
2: KFC in the news. KFC has come out with a sunscreen that makes you smell like fried chicken. Of course, if you want to smell like KFC, you could just ride around in any single guy's car.
1: A man in New York City is claiming that he recently found a half-smoked joint in his Popeye's chicken sandwich. Well, at least we know the chicken was having a good time when it died.
3: Maryland man was stabbed in a fight over the popular Popeye's chicken sandwich.
4: And police are saying that in that line, two men started to get into an argument. The argument escalated. It is believed it was over that chicken sandwich. And that is when one of the two of them took out a knife. The other was stabbed.
5: Oh, yeah. The police aren't worried because all the suspects are still waiting in line. So.
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5: You gotta have a fiddle in the band.
4: Alabama.
3: The swine industry has seen some rough times in recent years, but now things are finally feeling much better. When hog prices are good, it's smart to look at ways to improve your operation while also keeping those profits intact. Chris Ford, Vice President of Swine Lending at Farm Credit Services of America, said swine producers are enjoying the benefits of strong consumer demand.
6: The industry has really rebounded. I think we've had conversations over the years, Riley. 2023 was a very tough year financially, economically. We've seen a tremendous rebound in this industry in 2025. Markets have rallied back. We've seen inputs gotten to a point where producers have done a nice job of making money. And so whereas we are okay being in a little bit of the shadows of the cattle industry just based off that, demand continues to be very, very strong. And there's still folks out there that are really interested in our product.
3: Ford said he has seen producers lock in their profits while still leaving room to participate in potential price rallies.
6: When we

0: of that is saying, I kind of know what my inputs are in the corn and soybean meal. I can see that there's profits out there. I'm going to take that with some risk management and hedge part of my part of my production today and lock in some of those profits.
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1: Let's take a look now at the sports schedule for today. We've got a good mishmash of postseason competition and regular season competition once again. Let's start with the postseason matchups in softball today in Class 1A, Region 6. The Galen Catholic Jays, as we mentioned earlier, they are in Hull today to take on Trinity Christian. We'll have that contest for you right here on KLEM. Again, our pregame starts at 4:45 today with first pitch at 5 due to Trinity Christian not having lights around their softball diamond. The winner of tonight's contest will take on Newell Fonda coming up on Wednesday. Also in Region 6, West Bend Mallard is at Bishop Garrigan. The winner is at North Union. Then to the bottom half of the bracket, where George Little Rock is at South O'Brien. Winner will take on Remsen St. Mary's. And Harris Lake Park is at GTRA. The winner is at Kingsley Pearson in the next round. In Class 2A, Region 6, Sibley Ocheden's at Central

0: Lion. The Hinton Blackhawks will be very attentive to that one as the winner takes on Hinton in the next round. And Hartley Melvin Sanborn is at West Sioux, the winner at West Lion. We'll have some other regions that will follow along. You can check out those scores at KLEM1410.com later today. In regular season softball competition in the Missouri River Activities Conference, Lamar's Community Softball concludes their regular season tonight with one non-conference matchup. They welcome in the Dutchmen of MOC Floyd Valley. Also in MRAC softball competition, another conference doubleheader late in the year. Council Bluffs' Thomas Jefferson is at Bishop Heelan, and Spencer is at Sergeant Bluff Luton. If the Crusaders, by the way, sweep the Yellow Jackets, then Bishop Heelan is the outright conference champion in the MRAC. In Warrego Conference softball, Hinton will finally conclude their regular season with a road trip to the Orubs of Sheldon in Sheldon today. Baseball in the Missouri River Activities Conference. Lamar's Community is hosting Sioux City West, and no, that is not a conference doubleheader. That is just one-off non-conference matchup here late in the year for the Bulldogs. Lamar's took four wins over the Wolverines in conference play. We'll see if they can get them a fifth time here in the regular season. Also in MRAC baseball today, Spencer is at Sergeant Bluff Luton. Sioux City East is at Harlan. Newcomer to the conference next year, Lewis Central is at Bishop Heelan. And then Council Bluffs' Thomas Jefferson is at Denison Schleswig. Well, for more sports news, be sure to check out our website, KLEM1410.com. 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
2: We'll see sunshine this morning. It is 66 degrees at KLEM Radio. 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
1: Now, the KLEM weather forecast.
0: Sunny, today's high 91, winds 5 to 10. Tonight, cloudy, a low of 68. Sunny tomorrow, 90 for the high. There's a slight chance of rain on Wednesday, partly sunny, the high 91. 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Sunshine right now, 66 degrees after a high yesterday of 84. 6:31 a.m. It is Monday, the 6th of July.

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1: Fox News, I'm Gianna Gelosi. Team USA plays Belgium tonight at the World Cup, and star player Flo Balogun can play after President Trump reportedly asked FIFA to give his controversial red card a second look.
2: Balogun has scored three of America's 10 goals at this World Cup and is its only player with more than one. But after being given a controversial red card in the round of 32, the rules said he would have to sit out the next game and that there was no way to appeal it. With 30 hours until the match against Belgium, though, FIFA announced that its judicial body was suspending the ban.
1: Fox's Greg Thompson, Belgium reportedly appealing accused killer Tyler Robinson, set to come face-to-face with Charlie Kirk's parents and widow in a Utah courtroom.
3: Prosecutors have said they plan to introduce forensic and video evidence, witness statements, autopsy findings, and alleged messages Robinson wrote his romantic partner. Kirk was killed last September at Utah Valley University.
1: Fox's Jessica Rosenthal, America's listening to Fox News.
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0: It's July 6th, and this is your Fox Daily Snapshot. Today is National Fried Chicken Day. A true delicacy from the southern part of the U.S., fried chicken has taken on a life of its own, with every region of the country putting their own spin on the tasty dish. Chicken lovers everywhere can indulge their appetites from the traditional country fried style, to Nashville hot, to Korean style. One thing is for sure, everyone loves fried chicken. Well, maybe except for the chickens, of course. Also on this date, in 1885, French chemist and microbiologist Louis Pasteur injected the first successful anti-rabies vaccine into a 9-year-old boy who had been bitten by a rabid dog, saving the child's life. The Medal of Freedom was established in 1945 by President Harry S. Truman, who initially created the award to honor the notable contributions of civilians during the Second World War. Nearly 20 years later, President John F. Kennedy would expand the award scope to include cultural achievements. I'm Tushar Saxena, and that's your Fox Daily Snapshot.
1: 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On this date in history, July 6th, 1885, 141 years ago, Dr. Louis Pasteur successfully tested an anti-rabies vaccine. 1933, 93 years ago, the first All-Star baseball game was played. Babe Ruth hit the game-winning home run for the American League. They won 4-2. 1957, 69 years ago, Aletha Gibson was the first black tennis player to win a Wimbledon singles title. 1957, 69 years ago, Paul McCartney met John Lennon. He taught him how to play Bebopalooa. 1971, 55 years ago, jazz legend Louis Armstrong died of a heart attack at age 69. 1973, 53 years ago, Queen released their first single, Keep Yourself Alive.

0: 1979, 47 years ago, the B-52s released their self-titled debut album. It contained Rock Lobster. 1987, 39 years ago, Kris Kristofferson apologized after a plaque given to him by a Vietnam veterans group was found in the trash. He later donated $1,000 to the Vietnamese Veterans Association. 1994, 32 years ago, Forrest Gump, starring Tom Hanks, was released. 1996, 30 years ago, the song You Ought to Know by Alanis Morissette was released. 1997, 29 years ago, Pete Sampras won his fourth Wimbledon title. 1998, 28 years ago, actor Roy Rogers died of heart failure at age 86. 2018, 8 years ago, the movie Ant-Man and the Wasp was released. Six years ago, musician Charlie Daniels died of a stroke at age 83.
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4: Sunny, today's high 91, winds 5 to 10. Tonight, cloudy, a low of 68. Sunny tomorrow, 90 for the high. There's a slight chance of rain on Wednesday, partly sunny, the high 91. 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Sunshine this morning, 68 degrees after a high yesterday of 84. It's 5 minutes before 7 on Monday morning.

0: Discussions will center on the urgency to end the war, and that the president will likely also follow up with Russian President Vladimir Putin as well.
1: And Zelensky is asking for more international support after Russian airstrikes kill at least 18 people in and around the capital, Kyiv, overnight. In Rittman, Ohio, a police officer is killed, two others and a police dog are wounded, shot responding to reports of gunfire at a home. That suspect and two other people were found dead inside the home. Several police cars with bullet holes had to be towed from the scene. America's listening to Fox News.
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1: Today is the start of a five-day hearing in Utah about what evidence can be introduced at Charlie Kirk's accused murderer Tyler Robinson's trial. A Georgia teacher suspended over social media comments about the murders reached a settlement with her school district.
7: The Southern Poverty Law Center announcing its client was awarded almost $300,000 in a settlement with their school district following her indefinite suspension shortly after the murder of Charlie Kirk. Michelle Mickens had posted to her Facebook page that the world was safer without the Turning Point USA founder, who was assassinated. She called him a horrible person, a fascist full of hate for anyone who was different. The school district has not commented on the settlement, but the SPLC issued a statement saying the case illustrates that public school employees, including teachers, have a constitutionally protected right to free speech. Sue Guzman, Fox News.
1: House Speaker Mike Johnson says he'll do what he can to get the Save America Act passed, requiring photo ID to vote in federal elections and proof of citizenship when registering to vote.
8: President Trump, during his July 4th speech on the National Mall, again stated his intent to pass voting reform. Speaker Johnson said on Fox News Sunday he'll stick to his plan to get that done.
9: We have done this in the House now three times already. We're going to do it again. And I'm going to put it in a reconciliation bill so that we can get it through the Senate. The problem is there's only 53 Republicans in the Senate.
8: That measure would need seven Democrats to join Republicans to get it through. Speaker Johnson said because he believes Democrats allow cheating in elections is why it won't get Democratic support. Gernal Scott, Fox News.
1: Michigan State Senator Mallory McMorrow has dropped out of the Democrats' primary for U.S. Senate in a race that's now down to Congresswoman Haley Stevens. She's considered the more establishment candidate against Dr. Abdul El-Sayed, supported by the party's more progressive wing. I'm Chris Foster. This is Fox News.
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11: As a former physical education teacher and athletic coach, my knees took a lot of beating. 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And the rehab team were very helpful in getting me to the point where I'm at today.
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12: Now, the KLEM weather forecast.
13: Sunny, today's high 91, winds 5 to 10. Tonight, cloudy, a low of 68. Sunny tomorrow, 90 for the high. There's a slight chance of rain on Wednesday, partly sunny, the high 91. 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
13: Right now, it's mostly sunny. Our temperature is at 68 degrees after a high yesterday of 84. It's 7 after 7 a.m. on Monday.

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All Saints Parish Catholic Ladies Club meets at St. Joseph Catholic Church, 605 Plymouth Street Northeast in Lamar's. They'll meet in the family room Tuesday, July 7th at 1 o'clock to play Pinochle. All are welcome.

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3: 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They take on a Wurgle Conference foe, the Trinity Christian Tigers. 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That complex does not have any lights, hence why the earlier start. 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First pitch is at 5 o'clock tonight, only right here on KLEM Radio. Well, let's take a look back now on Friday's sports action around the area. A lot of baseball district quarterfinals taking place around the area. And we're first starting in Lamar's, where the Galen Catholic baseball team, the top seed in Class 1A District 4, proved why they earned that top seeding from the Iowa High School Athletic Association with an 11-1 six-inning victory over the Westwood Rebels. So now an 11-1 score would suggest maybe some consistent spread-out offense all throughout the game, but that really wasn't the case. The Jays only had put up 3 runs on the board through their first 4 innings, and Galen Catholic head coach TJ Britton says the slow start was a bit concerning, but the guys pulled it out in the end and made it a great win.
4: Anytime it's win or go home, you know, we're pleased to be on the winning side, you know. So yeah, we started slow, got up 3-0 right away, and then kind of just cruised. Kind of jumped on the boys a little bit, just need to be a little bit more aggressive at the plate. Then we kind of did. You know, we scored 4 there in the 5th, and then we finished it off in the 6th there, and that was good to see. So I'm glad that the bats came alive. Like to see it a little earlier in the game, but I'm still pleased that they were there.
3: Individually, a lot of bats were able to produce for the Jays, but one stood tall above the rest, Dane Lehman, who went 3-for-3 with 3 RBIs. He scored 3 runs, he was hit by a pitch, and he stole a base as well. Coach Britton says Lehman is a catalyst on the Jays, and it was great to have him open his postseason on a strong note.
4: We go like Dane goes. I mean, we have a couple of the guys that are, you know, swing nice bats for us. It takes everyone to, you know, team effort to do everything, but we do heavily rely on Dane. You know, when he gets on, we know we're really good. You know, for a big guy, he runs the bases well, too, you know.

Afternoon, they advanced to take on 4th seed Woodbury Central out of that district. The Wildcats defeated Lawton Bronson also by a score of 11-1, also in 6 innings in Lamar's on Friday evening. The bottom half of the District 4 bracket saw 2nd seed Kingsley Pearson dominate Trinity Christian in 5 innings by a score of 10-0. Easton Nissen homered as part of the win. He went 2-for-3 with 2 RBIs in that home run. Landon Howe went 2-for-3 with a double and 2 RBIs. That's a great day at the plate. He even had a better day pitching for the Panthers. He went 5 innings. The only base runner he allowed was 1 hit in the 5th inning. No runs. He struck out 14 batters. He only had 15 outs to record. He struck out 14 of those 15 outs. Job well done for Howe. Tyler Cook went 3-for-3 with a double. He drove in 2 runs, and Jack Seglem drove in 2 runs in the Panther victory. Kingsley Pearson advances to take on Newell Fonda. The 6th seed Mustangs pulled off the upset over the 3rd seed Akron Westfield by a final score of 6-4 in Kingsley on Friday. Cooper Eisminger drove in 2 runs as part of the loss. He went 1-for-3. Will Hartman and Bryce Hansen went 1-for-3 with RBIs as well. Karsten Jacobson did his best to try and keep things shut down. He went 4 innings, allowing no hits, a run. He struck out 4 batters as the Westerners see their season end at 13-13. In the adjoining district, in Class 1A District 3, it was 4 seed West Hancock doubling up the 5 seed North Union 4-2. Lake Mills shut out West Bend Mallard 3-0, and Bishop Garrigan beat North Iowa 10-0 in 5 innings. Over to Class 1A District 1, where the MMCRU baseball team opened their postseason run with a pretty convincing win at home in Marcus over Sibley Ochedon, a final score of 8-1 in favor of the Royals. Charlie Pippett went 1-for-2 with an RBI. Brandon Dreckman and Caben Olson each drove in runs, but it was the pitching that reigned supreme for the Royals. Parker Glassmaker went 4 2/3, allowing a hit, 1 run, striking out 10 batters in his winning effort. Ryan Dreckman pitched the final 7 outs, going the last 2 1/3, allowing no hits, no runs, and striking out 4 batters. So MMCRU advances to the district semis. They'll take on Harris Lake Park as the Wolves defeated GTRA, also in Marcus, on Friday night by a score of 12-2 in 5 innings. Also in Class 1A District 1, 4th seed South O'Brien advances to take on Remsen St. Mary's in a district semifinal tomorrow night, as the Wolverines on Friday night beat George Little Rock in Paulina by a score of 6-5 in 8 innings. The adjoining district there in Class 1A District 1, over to District 2 now, where top seed Logan Magnolia shut out Exira Elkhorn Kimbleton 10-0 in 6 innings. St. Albert, the 5 seed, beat the 4 seed Boyer Valley 7-2. Woodbine rolled past West Monona 11-2, and Arweva dominated Griswold by the score of 5-1. In Class 2A and District 1, it was Spirit Lake defeating Central Lyon 11-4. Okoboji rolled past Sheldon 11-1 in 6 innings. Then in District 2, the Hinton baseball team, they found out who they'll be playing tomorrow. They're going to take on Boyden Hall Rock Valley, the 4 seed, who beat the 5 seed West Sioux by a score of 10-0 in 6 innings. The other matchup there, Western Christian advances to take on Emmitsburg in Hinton tomorrow night, as the Wolfpack beat Hartley Melvin Sanborn 11-1 in 6 innings. Another district that we'll be following along with, Class 2A District 15, 3rd seed OABCIG beat Missouri Valley 13-2 in 5 innings, and Sioux Central kicked a field goal late to beat the 4th seed Cherokee 17-14 in a very high-scoring district quarterfinal there in Class 2A. We did also have a couple of regular season softball games that might be of note for the listening public. In the Wargo Conference in softball at Hubbard Park on Friday, it was the 11th ranked Hinton softball team picking up a very close 4-3 victory over the Woodbury Central Wildcats, as Chanley Boovy went 1-for-3 with a triple, driving in a run. Kalen Bader went 1-for-2 with an RBI in another nice Hinton win, capping off a very good week for the Blackhawks there down the stretch. Also in softball action at Hubbard Park, it was Trinity Christian, who we'll see on our airwaves today, defeating Siouxland Christian 17-6 in 4 innings. All of those softball and baseball scores from a busy Friday of postseason and regular season competition, those can be found on our website at KLEM1410.com.
Well, let's take a look now at the sports schedule for today. We've got a good mishmash of postseason competition and regular season competition once again. Let's start with the postseason matchups in softball today in Class 1A, Region 6. The Galen Catholic Jays, as we mentioned earlier, they are in Hull today to take on Trinity Christian. We'll have that contest for you right here on KLEM. Again, our pregame starts at

0: 4:45 today with first pitch at 5 due to Trinity Christian not having lights around their softball diamond. The winner of tonight's contest will take on Newell Fonda coming up on Wednesday. Also in Region 6, West Bend Mallard is at Bishop Garrigan. The winner is at North Union. Then to the bottom half of the bracket where George Little Rock is at South O'Brien. Winner will take on Remsen St. Mary's. And Harris Lake Park is at GTRA. The winner is at Kingsley Pearson in the next round. In Class 2A Region 6, Sibley O'Cheaton's at Central Lyon. The Hinton Blackhawks will be very attentive to that one as the winner takes on Hinton in the next round. And Hartley Melvin Sanborn is at West Sioux. The winner at West Lyon. We'll have some other regions that will follow along. You can check out those scores at KLEM1410.com later today. In regular season softball competition in the Missouri River Activities Conference, Lamar's Community Softball concludes their regular season tonight with one non-conference matchup. They welcome in the Dutchman of MOC Floyd Valley. Also in MRAC softball competition, another conference doubleheader late in the year, Council Bluffs Thomas Jefferson is at Bishop Heelan, and Spencer is at Sergeant Bluff Luton. If the Crusaders, by the way, sweep the Yellow Jackets, then Bishop Heelan is the outright conference champion in the MRAC. In Weigel Conference softball, Hinton will finally conclude their regular season with a road trip to the Orbs of Sheldon in Sheldon today. Baseball in the Missouri River Activities Conference. Lamar's Community is hosting Sioux City West, and no, that is not a conference doubleheader. That is just one-off non-conference matchup here late in the year for the Bulldogs. Lamar's took 4 wins over the Wolverines in conference play. We'll see if they can get them a fifth time here in the regular season. Also in MRAC baseball today, Spencer is at Sergeant Bluff Luton. Sioux City East is at Harlan. Newcomer to the conference next year, Lewis Central is at Bishop Heelan. And then Council Bluffs Thomas Jefferson is at Denison Schleswig. 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Galen Catholic at Trinity Christian in a regional opening round contest in Class 1A Region 6. 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I'm Sports Director Daniel Versteg.
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5: This is Sports on Radio Iowa. I'm Todd Kim. Chris Goddard fired a 9-under par 62 Sunday to win the John Deere Classic in the Quad Cities. It was Goddard's 5th career win on the PGA Tour and his 3rd this season.
6: I really felt like I grinded it out this week, and obviously today it kind of all came together. But the first 3 days, I didn't have my best stuff, but I, you know, talked about it earlier in the week that even my best stuff has gotten a lot, my not so good stuff has gotten a lot better, which is great. And then obviously to come out today and you know, shoot 9-under was awesome. And, you know, definitely not what I had in the cards, but I'll take those cards dealt to me for sure.
5: Max Homa was second. Ben Coles went to the 18th, tied for the lead, but his approach shot found the water and a double bogey dropped him into a tie for third.
7: I mean, I'm proud of the way I played. I played awesome all week. You know, obviously sucks to just have that happen on the last hole, but hey. You know, learned a lot about myself. You know, me and my caddy are doing such a good job, and, you know, it's only going to make me better going forward. So, you know, hopefully I can keep the momentum rolling and, you know, try to get it done next week.
5: Cade Pieper hopes to become the next standout center for the Iowa football team. The native of Nebraska was moved to center after a 2025 season in which he started all 13 games at right guard and earned third-team All-Big Ten honors.
8: I mean, I've kind of played center like the last 2 or 3 years, just like maybe like too deep, just like getting more reps at it and stuff. But I've kind of played it my whole career here, or basically.
5: Pieper follows 2 All-Americans. Tyler Linderbaum was named the Remington Award winner in 2021. Logan Jones won it last season.

0: to baseball, Toledo scored 3 runs in the first and beat the Iowa Cubs 6-2. In the Midwest League, it was the Quad Cities 8, Cedar Rapids 4. And in the American Association, it was Sioux Falls over Sioux City 16-15. 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
6: KLEM News Time is 7:31. 70 degrees, mostly sunny sky, southeast wind at 6 miles per hour. Sunny today, a high of 9. Sun winds 5 to 10. Tonight's low 68. Clouds will increase. Tomorrow sunny, 90 on Tuesday. Wednesday, a 20% chance of a thunder shower, 91 and partly sunny. 70% chance of showers Wednesday night. Thursday, partly sunny, 85. Friday, partly sunny, 85. Saturday, 91 with sunshine. Sunday, 95 and sunny. 84 yesterday's high. Right now, 70 degrees, mostly sunny at KLEM. 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
9: I'm Sean Power reporting. The Plymouth County Sheriff's Office and the Iowa State Patrol are conducting a traffic safety project tonight relating to Iowa's hands-free cell phone law. Deputies and troopers will be patrolling roads in the county from 8 p.m. until midnight enforcing the law, which has been in effect since July 1st of last year. The hands-free law prohibits drivers from using electronic devices while driving unless the device is in a hands-free setting. This means drivers cannot hold their phone, type, scroll, enter GPS coordinates, stream video, view content, or make calls unless voice activated. Violating the law results in a fine of $100, which can increase up to $1,000 and a suspended license if the violation results in serious injury or death. The sheriff's office says drivers can use several options to stay hands-free, including phone mounts, auxiliary cables, speakerphone features, Bluetooth, and other voice command systems. The project is funded in part by the Iowa Governor's Traffic Safety Bureau. The Lamar Chamber of Commerce Agriculture Committee is seeking photo submissions for its antique equipment photo display in the iconic Round Barn exhibit at the Plymouth County Fair, with selected photos to be featured during the 2026 and 2027 fairs in the barn. Submissions may include vintage tractors, implements, or any notable farm equipment. People may also appear in the photos, and original photos can also be submitted. Organizers request that digital photos be submitted without cropping or enhancement to ensure the best professional display quality. The cost to participate is $60 per photo, which covers professional photo preparation and supports agriculture education in the Round Barn. If you'd like to submit a photo, please contact the Lamar's Chamber of Commerce at 712-546-8821 or visit their office for submission instructions. All images will be professionally printed, mounted with grommets, and proudly displayed in the Round Barn, a fairground landmark celebrating agricultural heritage and community stories. Severe storms have caused property damage all around the tri-state area recently, and many residents have been looking to hire people to make repairs to their homes and property. Iowa Attorney General Brenna Byrd reminds people to try to do business with people and firms you are familiar with.
10: Make sure that you get the contract up front, how much it's going to cost, what they're going to do, and don't pay for the whole amount up front. Instead, pay in installments. The other tip that I think is pretty important is try to make a contract with somebody that you know, somebody from your town, somebody local, someone that you know has done work for other people.
9: The Attorney General says a lower price doesn't always mean quality work will be completed, especially if you don't know the person or company.
10: Be aware of that contractor you're not familiar with, you've never heard of them, but they're a lot cheaper than the local person. Sometimes that's just too good to be true, and you'll find out later they'll try to charge you more to finish the job or might not do a good job, leave it partway done. All big problems for a homeowner. 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We want to make sure that you can get that repair done and that you get treated right.
9: Byrd says her staff in the Consumer Protection Division of her office is ready to help those who have had repair issues.
10: Any Iowans that are having problems or want to know some best practices, some things to watch out for, you can go to my website or call my office and we'll do everything we can to help you out.
9: If you've been affected by storm repair scams, visit the Attorney General's website or call 888-777-4590 toll free. And that's a look at your local news. I'm Sean Power.
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11: This is Radio Iowa. West Des Moines police say a juvenile at a large 4th of July party was shot to death, as Radio Iowa's O.K. Henderson reports.
12: West Des Moines police say they received a report of the shooting at about 10:30 Saturday night, and when officers got to the scene, they found a large party and a person under the age of 18 with a gunshot wound. Officers began life-saving measures as the crowd scattered. The victim was taken to a hospital but did not survive. West Des Moines police say their initial investigation indicates partygoers were arguing and someone fired a handgun. Radio Iowa, I'm O.K. Henderson.
11: Two personal watercraft carrying a total of five people collided on Clear Lake on Saturday night. All five people were rescued and rushed to hospitals, where a 14-year-old girl from Dyersville died. Another girl was in serious condition while the others were all treated and released. Police say they have ruled out alcohol and other impairments as factors. 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
1: The Blackhawk County Sheriff's Office says a Waterloo woman died after falling out of a moving car in Waterloo on Saturday night. She's identified as 22-year-old Tehana Hatt. The State Patrol says a pedestrian who is reportedly standing in the travel portion of Interstate 80 in Iowa City died after being hit by two vehicles early Sunday. Some central and eastern Iowans are still dealing with the aftermath of flash flooding over the weekend. Grundy Center got 5.5 inches of rain by Friday morning, while Ankeny and Ames got between 8 and 12 inches from July 2nd through the morning of the 4th. Meteorologist Andrew Ansorgi at the National Weather Service.
2: I mean, as people walked outside, they would notice, you know, just how humid it was. So it was very moisture-laden, and we had very weak winds throughout the atmosphere. So these storms kind of just sat. They spun up. They sat over the same areas, and then additional storms from the west kind of moved over slowly eastward and moved over those same areas.
1: Friday night, some 10,000 MidAmerican Energy customers in the Quad Cities lost power when a storm rolled through. Saturday's 4th of July fireworks show there along the Mississippi River was canceled. Zach Lane, the Republican nominee for governor, has made his first public speech since his party's state convention in early June. Lane used the speech in Tama on Friday to respond to Democrats and his general election opponent, Rob Sand, who questioned whether Lane is a part-time Iowan because records for his plane show he flies to Kansas about once a week.
3: I have a blended family. Some of the kids spend time in Kansas. I go back and forth. And my opponent has chosen this as the personal round of attacks to level against me. You want to know why they're focusing on it? Because Rob Sand is not a moderate. The people will know who Rob Sand is by the end of this campaign. I assure you that.
1: Lane, who grew up near Sioux City, bought his grandparents' family farm near Belle Plaine in 2014, restored the farmhouse, then moved back to Iowa in 2023. Sand, meanwhile, is scheduled to hold town hall events in 8 northwest and north central Iowa counties this week. I'm Matt Kelly. 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
4: Fox News, I'm CJ Pop. The funeral procession today in Tehran for Iran's former hardline religious leader killed on the first day of Operation Epic Fury. Israel's Prime Minister Benjamin Netanyahu earlier on Fox and Friends describes what some are chanting.
5: They were shouting, death to Trump, death to me, of course, but death to Trump. We have to kill Trump, death to America.
4: And that funeral continues until Thursday. Right now, U.S. soccer star Flo Balogun can play tonight versus Belgium, the elimination game in Seattle, but
6: the Belgian Soccer Federation formally wrote to FIFA to appeal the matter, and the right to appeal was granted.
4: That's Fox's Jay Berman reporting. Balogun received a controversial red card in the last game, meaning he was originally banned for tonight. He could be banned again if Belgium wins the appeal. The game is on Fox at 8 p.m. Eastern. 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
11: KLEM News Time is 7:42. 72 degrees, sunshine, southeast wind at 6 miles per hour. Look for a high today of 91, sunny skies. 68 tonight, clouds will increase. 90 tomorrow, mostly sunny on Tuesday. 20% chance of showers Wednesday, partly sunny, 91 for the high. 70% chance of rain Wednesday night. Thursday, partly sunny, 85. Friday, 85, partly sunny. Saturday, 91, mostly sunny. Sunday, sunny and hot, the high 95. 84, yesterday's high. 72 degrees now at KLEM. 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
12: He's dribbling the ball.

0: 72 degrees now at KLEM. 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
5: 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Corn futures are running 12 to 13 cents higher, with the big story soybeans running anywhere from 28 to 31 cents higher. We'll take a look at those numbers here in detail in just a few moments. September corn on Thursday rose a quarter of a cent. November beans dropped 1.5 cents, and September wheat rose 3.5 cents. Low volume trading Thursday signaled that many traders took an early exit for the long holiday weekend. Upside potential remained threatened by favorable crop weather despite a brief heat dome that started the month. Early weather models show below normal temperatures throughout July, with below normal rainfall in the Midwest. Weather models disagree on whether the heat dome will set up over the Midwest in mid-July. An OPEC's decision to hike oil production has markets trading lower early Monday. Back from a long weekend, USDA releases its usual export inspections report at 10 a.m. In the afternoon, CFTC will release the delayed commitment to traders report, updating positions, and USDA will release its weekly crop progress report to give us a glimpse into crop conditions in the U.S. ahead of the critical month from corn development. On the livestock side of things, well, cattle futures showed further weakness, with traders showing continued disappointment over the weakness in cash and box beef. Hog futures again showed spread trading as uncertainty surrounds the market potential. We'll look at the numbers next.
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5: On the overnight, September corn up 12 and 3 quarters at 435 and 3 quarters. December up 13 and a half at 455 even. August beans up 30 and a half at 1166 and 3 quarters. November new crop up 33 and a quarter at 1181 even. Soy meal up $5.90 at 311.40. Soy oil up $1.10 at 67.87. Chicago wheat up 9 and a quarter. That is trading at 609 even. Kansas winter wheat up 6 and a quarter at 644 and 3 quarters. Kansas spring wheat 9 and a half lower at 597 and a quarter. Minneapolis spring wheat up a nickel at 623 and three quarters. That's Market Matters on the Iowa Agribusiness Radio Network.
8: Hi kids, Mrs. Reese from Treasure Isle. I was thinking about my family. We have a relationship with each other that's connected by love for each other. I know you have a family and your family's connected by love also. That means you also have a relationship with those who are in your family. In fact, you have many relationships, but do you have the greatest of all relationship? A relationship with the King of all kings, Jesus Christ? You might be thinking, who's that? Or how can that happen? Or yes, I do. If you thought, yes, I do, then you know that wherever you go, God, Jesus, and the Holy Spirit are with you wherever you are. So you're thinking about Jesus and talking with him each day, and you're reading his words in the Bible because Jesus speaks to you through his written words also. Now, if you were thinking, who's that or how can that happen, I invite you to join us Sunday mornings at Treasure Isle, and you're sure to find out. Plus, I know I'll have a new relationship, and that would be with you. So trust in the Lord and do good.
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0: 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This morning, we're going to check in with Melanie Saylor with Crosswind Storage here in Lamar's and facility available. Actually, Melanie, you have two different locations available, but storage, a lot of people have different needs for storage and different things that happen in your life that you might need extra space for a lot of your things.
1: Storage is definitely a very useful tool. We've seen many different uses of our units, from short-term transitional needs to long-term revolving storage. Really affects all seasons of life. They call it a 4D industry, displacement, death, downsizing, and divorce. That can also fall into combining households. So, you know, for those drivers moving America across over the road who need a place to offload their out-of-season luggage, we've got those 5x10s. On the other end of that, we have those owner-operators who alternate storing a car with that semi-tractor in a 13x52 and subscribe to access that 110 outlet for plugging in that block heater. If you need to reclaim your garage, maybe you've got piles of sentimentals keeping the car out in the street, or perhaps a project that's taking up a stall, we've got those 10x20s and 10x25s that are ready to either put away that car that you need to house, or maybe you need to put that project away somewhere. Sometimes we have those elderly parents that are heading into a new transition in life, or the estate plannings that need some time. So we'll see customers moving into different size units, whether they're packing up a house or maybe putting mom's items in storage for a while they make some decisions.
0: So to find out more, what's the best way to contact you?
1: I can be reached over the phone at 712-218-4350. 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
0: 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We have instructions there on how you can get an item on Trading Post. You can fax us. 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There's an email address you can send them to. We don't take them over the phone. And there's no charge for non-commercial advertisers. Yeah, the only way we don't take them is no phone calls, please. 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
10: It's July 6th, and this is your Fox Daily Snapshot. Today is National Fried Chicken Day. A true delicacy from the southern part of the U.S., fried chicken has taken on a life of its own, with every region of the country putting their own spin on the tasty dish. Chicken lovers everywhere can indulge their appetites from the traditional country fried style, to Nashville hot, to Korean style. One thing is for sure, everyone loves fried chicken. Well, maybe except for the chickens, of course. Also on this date, in 1885, French chemist and microbiologist Louis Pasteur injected the first successful anti-rabies vaccine into a 9-year-old boy who had been bitten by a rabid dog, saving the child's life. The Medal of Freedom was established in 1945 by President Harry S. Truman, who initially created the award to honor the notable contributions of civilians during the Second World War. Nearly 20 years later, President John F. Kennedy would expand the award scope to include cultural achievements. I'm Tushar Saxena, and that's your Fox Daily Snapshot.
0: 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On this date in history, July 6th, 1885, 141 years ago, Dr. Louis Pasteur successfully tested an anti-rabies vaccine. 1933, 93 years ago, the first All-Star baseball game was played. Babe Ruth hit the game-winning home run for the American League. They won 4-2. 1957, 69 years ago, Aletha Gibson was the first black tennis player to win a Wimbledon singles title. 1957, 69 years ago, Paul McCartney met John Lennon. He taught him how to play Bebopalooa. 1971, 55 years ago, jazz legend Louis Armstrong died of a heart attack at age 69. 1973, 53 years ago, Queen released their first single, Keep Yourself Alive. 1979, 47 years ago, the B-52s released their self-titled debut album. It contained Rock Lobster. 1987, 39 years ago, Kris Kristofferson apologized after a plaque given to him by a Vietnam veterans group was found in the trash. He later donated $1,000 to the Vietnamese Veterans Association. 1994, 32 years ago, Forrest Gump, starring Tom Hanks, was released. 1996, 30 years ago, the song You Ought to Know by Alanis Morissette was released. 1997, 29 years ago, Pete Sampras won his fourth Wimbledon title. 1998, 28 years ago, Actor Roy Rogers died of heart failure.

0: failure at age 86. 2018, 8 years ago, the movie Ant-Man and the Wasp was released. Six years ago, musician Charlie Daniels died of a stroke at age 83.
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4: Will they go with the flow?
5: I'm Chris Foster, Fox News. Team USA hopes to have star striker Flo Balogun playing in their World Cup soccer match against Belgium tonight in Seattle. His suspension for stepping on an opponent's ankle in the last match is lifted after a phone call to FIFA's president from President Trump. Now there's an appeal from Belgium to have it reinstated.
6: Flo got the red card in the last game. That in football means an automatic one-match ban. So at that point, he was not able to play tonight. Then they reversed that decision, suspending the suspension in effect and saying, yes, he is free to play tonight. The Belgian team then lodged a protest. They said they were astonished and they were looking at all available options. And now this morning, we hear that FIFA is giving both Belgium and US soccer federations to lodge their claims as to why their view of this should be the one that FIFA follows through with.
5: Fox's Jonathan Hunt in Seattle, where the match starts in 11 hours with or without Flo Balogun. The six-day funeral procession for Iran's supreme leader, killed on the first day of US-Israel airstrikes, is in the capital, Tehran, today.
7: Ayatollah Ali Khamenei and four of his family members are being mourned during the biggest day of a week of huge memorial ceremonies for the 86-year-old cleric. Mourners hurled stones at a billboard showing President Trump with a bullet aimed at his head, saying, quote, the U.S. killed our father. Others held red placards with the English words, kill Trump, in black letters.
5: Fox's Tanya J. Powers. At least 18 people are reported killed, with dozens more injured in Russian missile and drone strikes in and around Kyiv, Ukraine. Ukraine's President Zelensky is expected to meet with President Trump at the NATO summit starting tomorrow in Ankara, Turkey. And Zelensky wants more U.S. Patriot interceptors to shoot down Russian missiles. There's a shortage made worse by the military operation against Iran. 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
5: Nearly a half million homes and businesses are still without power from weekend storms. Fox Weather's Britta Merwin.
12: We are looking at a hot spot in Texas and Oklahoma. The bulk of this power loss is in the Northeast and the Great Lakes, where we've seen these powerful storms.

0: each and every day. So we still have a wide stretching flood watch. Today, a lot of folks getting a break from the heat, but these afternoon thunderstorms and even the storms that are going to happen this morning are going to train over the same area. So flash flooding, a big concern.
1: And super typhoon Bavi's been hitting two U.S. territories in the Pacific, Guam and Rota in the northern Mariana Islands. The FAA and Chicago police are investigating how fireworks hit a plane coming in for a landing Saturday night.
2: The Delta flight, an Airbus A319, was struck by a fireworks mortar while descending into Chicago Midway Airport on the 4th of July. 52 passengers and 6 crew members were on board at the time. No injuries were reported. Chicago police say the mortar caused minor damage. Delta Flight 1076 landed safely. Deborah Valentine, Fox News.
1: The World Cup's round of 16 got started over the weekend. Fox's Greg Thompson with the recap.
3: After 8 straight trips to the World Cup quarterfinals, Brazil was eliminated in the round of 16 for the first time since 1990, losing to Norway 2-1 behind a pair of late goals from Erling Haaland, which sent his country to the final 8 for the first time ever. Meanwhile, France, which was runner-up in 2022 and won it all in 2018, is heading back to the quarterfinals, beating Paraguay 1-0 as Kylian Mbappe scored his 7th goal of the tournament. As for the host nations, it was a rough weekend, with 2 of the 3 getting eliminated. Canada blanked 3-0 by Morocco on Saturday, and Mexico falling to England 3-2 on Sunday.
1: That leaves the U.S. as the only host country left, playing Belgium today at 5 p.m. Pacific, 8 Eastern in Seattle. And again, our top story, Belgium is appealing FIFA's decision to let U.S. star Flo Balogun play in the match, his one-game suspension lifted after a phone call from President Trump to FIFA's president. I'm Chris Foster, Fox News.
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5: Sunny, today's high 91, winds 5 to 10. Tonight, cloudy, a low of 68. Sunny tomorrow, 90 for the high. There's a slight chance of rain on Wednesday, partly sunny, the high 91. 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Worth the drive from anywhere. Right now, sunny, 72 degrees. At 6 minutes after 8 o'clock on Monday, the 6th of July.
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5: Here's today's KLEM birthday show for the 6th of July. Sandra Christie. Andy Fiddler from Remsen, 47. Jason Bonenkamp, 44.

0: Happy anniversary to Bob and Charla Comas. They've been married 41 years. Famous people born on July 6th. Actress Janet Leigh, born in 1927, died in 2004. She's the mother of Jamie Lee Curtis. She was in the shower scene in Psycho. Sebastian Cabot, who is the narrator for Winnie the Pooh, born in 1918, died in 1977. Talk show and game show creator Merv Griffin, born in 1925, died in 2007. He created Jeopardy and Wheel of Fortune, and he wrote the Jeopardy theme song. Former First Lady Nancy Reagan, born in 1921, died in 2016. Actress Della Reese, born in 1931, died in 2017. She was on Touched by an Angel. Character actor Ned Beatty, born in 1937, died in 2021. The Dalai Lama is 91. Burt Ward, who was Robin on the television Batman series, is 81. Fred Dreyer, who is on the TV show Hunter, is 80. Former President George W. Bush is 80. Sylvester Stallone, 80 years old. Shelley Hack, who was Tiffany Wells on Charlie's Angels, is 79. Jeffrey Rush, who is Captain Barbossa on Pirates of the Caribbean, is 75. Rapper 50 Cent is 51 years old. Actresses Tia and Tamara Mori, sister-sister actresses, twins, 48 years old. Comedian Kevin Hart is 47. Actress Eva Green is 46. She was the Bond girl in Casino Royale.
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4: In the armed forces, radar and sonar are used to find potential threats the eye cannot see. Even though our senses feel nothing, the electronics do, and they are often correct. Your internal radar and sonar are called your intuition. It's a gut-level thing. There is no explanation why. However, as reasoning humans, we do our best to analyze and diminish what we truly know inside. Trusting people will even know that somebody is lying to them, but then rationalize their way around it. That can't be true, we tell ourselves. Nobody can be that bad, we claim. But the instinct, the inside warning, is often correct.

0: Yet we think our way into believing the liar and not the voice we have inside. It may be divine direction, but we tend to listen to people versus the inner voice. Do not do that.
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1: Let's take a look back now on Friday's sports action around the area. A lot of baseball district quarterfinals taking place around the area. And we're first starting in Lamar's, where the Galen Catholic baseball team, the top seed in Class 1A District 4, proved why they earned that top seeding from the Iowa High School Athletic Association with an 11-1 six-inning victory over the Westwood Rebels. Now, an 11-1 score would suggest maybe some consistent spread-out offense all throughout the game, but that really wasn't the case. The Jays only had put up three runs on the board through their first four innings. Other contributors for the Jays include Easton Spangler, who went 2-for-3 with a double, two RBIs. He also pitched two shutout innings, allowing one hit and striking out a batter. Drake Hodgson went 2-for-4 with an RBI, and Mason Small went 1-for-3 with a double and an RBI. Kobe Paulson pitched four innings. He allowed two hits, a run, and struck out seven. Galen Catholic, a winner 11-1 on Friday afternoon. They advanced to take on fourth seed Woodbury Central out of that district. The Wildcats defeated Lawton Bronson also by a score of 11-1, also in six innings in Lamar's on Friday evening. The bottom half of the District 4 bracket saw second seed Kingsley Pearson dominate Trinity Christian in five innings by a score of 10-0. Easton Nissen homered as part of the win. He went 2-for-3 with two RBIs in that home run. Landon Howe went 2-for-3 with a double and two RBIs. That's a great day at the plate. He even had a better day pitching for the Panthers. He went five innings. The only base runner he allowed was one hit in the fifth inning. No runs. He struck out 14 batters. He only had 15 outs to record. He struck out 14 of those 15 outs. Job well done for Howe. Tyler Cook went 3-for-3 with a double. He drove in two runs, and Jack Seglem drove in two runs in the Panther victory. Kingsley Pearson advances to take on Newell Fonda. The six-seed Mustangs pulled off the upset over the third-seed Akron Westfield by a final score of 6-4 in Kingsley on Friday. Cooper Eisminger drove in two runs as part of the loss. He went 1-for-3. Will Hartman and Bryce Hansen went 1-for-3 with RBIs as well. Karsten Jacobson did his best to try and keep things shut down. He went four innings, allowing no hits, a run. He struck out four batters as the Westerners see their season end at 13-13. In the adjoining district in Class 1A District 3, it was 4-seed West Hancock doubling up the 5-seed North Union 4-2. Lake Mills shut out West Bend Mallard 3-0, and Bishop Garrigan beat North Iowa 10-0 in five innings. Well, for more sports news, be sure to check out our website, KLEM1410.com. 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And make sure to tune in this evening here on KLEM. Pre-game coverage at 4:45. First pitch at 5, a little bit earlier than usual. Galen Catholic at Trinity Christian in a regional opening round contest in Class 1A Region 6. Can catch it all only right here on KLEM Radio. 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
2: Hi there, Bill Baldy. 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

0: 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Today I'll be talking with Gracie Schrader. Gracie, tell everyone a little bit about yourself.
1: Hi, my name is Gracie Schrader. I'm the 17-year-old daughter of Rick and Stacy Schrader. I attend MMCRU High School and I will be a senior this fall.
0: And tell us about the 4-H Club or FFA chapter that you'll be representing and how many years you've been a member.
1: Sure, I will be representing the Union Vikings 4-H Club, and I have been a member for 8 years.
0: I know that you're a very active teenager. What activities, sports, or work keep you busy?
1: I'm involved with volleyball, softball, basketball, golf, football cheer, CYO, FFA, NHS, student council, competition cheer, and county council. And I also work at Harlan Care Center in Heffling's Pumpkin Patch.
0: What are some of the skills that you've learned from 4-H, and how will you use those to help you in the future?
1: Some skills I've learned are leadership, teamwork, and character, and these will help me by going forward by influencing others in the future workplace or college to help them be the best version of themselves.
0: Tell me about some of the projects you plan to bring to the Plymouth County Fair and some of the activities you'll be involved with.
1: I am planning to exhibit swine and static exhibits, and I will be helping out with static judging, sheep show, kids corner, 4-H food stand, exhibit building, and setting up the horticulture building.
0: And what are some honors or awards you have received over the years?
1: I have received being an NHS member, a high honor roll student, FFA vice president, and student council treasurer.

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1: Hi, this is Gracie Schrader. One of my favorite events at the Plymouth County Fair is the Bacon Buddies, held on Thursday at 7 p.m. at the Covered Arena.
0: Thank you so much. I've enjoyed visiting with Gracie Schrader, a 2026 Plymouth County Fair royalty candidate.
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0: 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Here's school news for Lamar's Community Schools. Lamar's Community Lady Bulldogs softball team begins tournament play Thursday, July 9th. They play Spencer Tigers in Spencer at 7 p.m. Winner of the game advances to play Bishop Heal and Crusaders at 7 p.m. on Saturday, July 11th at Sioux City's Riverside Park. Lamar's Bulldog baseball team begins tournament play Friday, July 10th. They play MOC Floyd Valley Dutchman at 7 p.m. at the MOC Floyd Valley Baseball Complex in Orange City. Winner of the game advances to play either the Spencer Tigers or the Sioux Center Warriors on Monday, July 13th at 7 p.m. Lamar's Community Middle School and High School athletics planning to participate. The athletes that are planning to participate in sports need to make sure their athletic physicals are up to date for the new school year. Students need a new physical, should upload it to Bound, B-O-U-N-D, and to complete all other paperwork on Bound prior to the start of their sport. Families are reminded to review health requirements for the 26-27 school year and make sure all requirement documentation is submitted by the first day of school. To review health requirements and more information, go to the district website, lamarscsd.org/health-services. That's school news for Lamar's Community Schools.
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0: Sunny, today's high 91, winds 5 to 10. Tonight, cloudy, a low of 68. Sunny tomorrow, 90 for the high. There's a slight chance of rain on Wednesday, partly sunny, the high 91. 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
0: 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As we recover from a fun holiday weekend, Robin with Hotop Jewelry and Gifts is with us this morning, where we're continuing our inventory reduction and change of ownership, right, Robin?
2: That is right. And Dave and I visited over the weekend and we decided to make another cut. So we have 40 to 70% off on all our fine jewelry. So there are some pretty amazing buys there. And we'd like to sell a lot of that stuff in the next few weeks. So 40 to 70. And we'll give you how much they are when you come in because they're all differently priced and they're all mixed together. So, and then that also takes our home decor and the rest of the store to 40% off. So we still have quite a bit of wall decor. We have quite a few pictures left. We've got some lanterns, charcuterie boards, trays. We have a few lamps left. Lots of candles. We've got lots of candles, battery operated candles, okay. I guess is what I'm talking about. Right. That includes our purses, our fashion jewelry. I was just trying to think as I'm looking through the store what it all includes with everything. Okay. Right. Everything that's at Hotops. The only exclusions are repairs and special orders, of course. So, and we still will continue to do repairs. And even with Jessica, when she buys, Kevin will still, all that will stay the same.
0: Oh, okay.
2: So, yeah. So everything is going to stay the same. The help is the same. The repair is the same. So people probably won't even know a lot of difference when this all transaction happens. So I just want to encourage people to get down to Hotops. That 40% starts today. And so we're releasing it right now. So 40 to 70 on our fine jewelry and 40% off on our home decor. So lots of things to look at yet. We still have a nice selection. We have plenty of help to help you every day and explain things. There's still a lot to look at and some great choices. So buy for yourself or buy for your family or buy for the holidays already. You know, whatever want to do is a great opportunity today through this week. Okay?
0: Yeah, you bet. It's always been fun to shop Hotops and it'll continue to be that way here as we do that change of ownership. So come on down and see what's in store at Hotop Jewelry and Gifts. And you open at 10 this morning, right, Robin?
2: 10 to 5:30 and 10 to 5 on Friday and 10 to 3 on Saturday. So, yep, we're geared to go.
0: All right. Hope to see you soon at Hotop Jewelry and Gifts. Thanks a lot, Robin.
2: Thank you, Rudy. Have a good day.
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0: District 15, third seed OABCIG beat Missouri Valley 13-2 in five innings, and Sioux Central kicked a field goal late to beat the fourth seed Cherokee 17-14 in a very high-scoring district quarterfinal there in Class 2A. We did also have a couple of regular season softball games that might be of note for the listening public. In the Wargo Conference in softball at Hubbard Park on Friday, it was the 11th-ranked Hinton softball team picking up a very close 4-3 victory over the Woodbury Central Wildcats as Chanley Booby went 1-for-3 with a triple, driving in a run. Kalen Bader went 1-for-2 with an RBI in another nice Hinton win, capping off a very good week for the Blackhawks there down the stretch. Also in softball action at Hubbard Park, it was Trinity Christian, who we'll see on our airwaves today, defeating Siouxland Christian 17-6 in four innings. All of those softball and baseball scores from a busy Friday of postseason and regular season competition, those can be found on our website at KLEM1410.com. 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

0: 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We'd like to check in with Bellissimo's Coffee Works here in Lamar's, located a little bit south of Taco John's in Lamar's, and it's the place to start your mornings off right. They have everything you need to kick off your great morning. And Taylor, how are things going with you?
1: Hey, Dave. Going good this morning. We take our morning seriously here at Bellissimo. We take a lot of pride in our handcrafted espresso drinks. They're built the old school way, the way that coffee should be. So we hand tamp, pull, and steam milk made to order for every drink.
0: Yeah, it's great to kick off your morning with a delicious cup of coffee, but there are some people that are non-coffee drinkers, and you have options for those people too.
1: Absolutely, especially with the hot days coming up. We also serve Lotus energy drinks, dirty sodas, matcha, iced tea, milk tea, and our regular frosted or sparkling lemonade. So basically, if it's sippable, we've got it.
0: All right. And also, that something that goes great with all these beverages is your delicious baked goods that you have.
1: Oh, yeah. Fresh cinnamon rolls with the cream cheese frosting is my personal favorite. We also do have sticky rolls, scones, muffins, bread pudding, and our signature mini donuts. We offer all sorts of toppings. So come on in and whatever suits your mood that day.
0: All right. And if you need a larger order, maybe for your office or your coffee get together that you have, or just to get together with friends, 24 hours notice and you can have those set to go.
1: Yeah, we appreciate 24 hours notice, but we know that time flies. So give us a call and we can set up a large order for you to go. So.
0: All right. And if you're on your way to work or wherever you might be headed, you guys are open early Monday through Saturday.
1: We are. We're open from 6 a.m. to 1 p.m. Monday through Saturday. And we also have a convenient drive-through where you could also call ahead your order if you wanted to have a quicker pickup. Our phone number is 712-546-2333.
0: All right. 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Thanks, Taylor.
1: Thank you, Dave.

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3: Now, the KLEM weather forecast.
4: Sunny, today's high 91, winds 5 to 10. Tonight, cloudy, a low of 68. Sunny tomorrow, 90 for the high. There's a slight chance of rain on Wednesday, partly sunny, the high 91.
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1: Fox News, I'm CJ Pop. An unprecedented opening on Wall Street. You know, President Trump rings the opening bell from the Oval Office, opening trading for both the New York Stock Exchange and NASDAQ, celebrating Trump accounts, a new federal savings and investment vehicle for kids that started on July 4th.
2: We're giving this money to children so they can have a good life.
1: The Dow hits an all-time intraday high, the opening bell topping 53,000 for the first time ever. Has retreated a little. U.S. soccer star Flo Balogun can play tonight on Fox versus Belgium, but that could change.
3: FIFA is giving both Belgium and U.S. soccer federations to lodge their claims as to why their view of this should be the one that FIFA follows through with.
1: That is Fox's Jonathan Hunt in Seattle. The game is at 8 p.m. Eastern. 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
2: There are more wildfires burning.
3: Most of the fires sparked over the weekend nationwide were quickly contained. Though six of the new wildfires have become large incidents, primarily in western states, where firefighters are battling 41 large wildfires from Alaska to California and New Mexico.
4: I have never encountered a word that can encompass accurately what it feels like, because there's just so much devastation.
3: Marilyn Mondragon Wren lost her home to flames in the town of Beulah, Colorado, in the largest active wildfire that's only about 13% contained, where 87,000 acres, including over 150 structures, have burned in Pueblo and Custer counties. Jeff Manasso, Fox News.
2: Another child in Florida is reported to have died after being left in a hot car.
5: Police in Hallandale Beach near Fort Lauderdale say a 2-year-old child in the care of a babysitter was found dead, having been left in a car during the persistently hot weather. No charges are filed yet, though the death comes just a week after a 23-month-old boy died in the same manner in a nearby town. His father accidentally left him in the car. 10 such child deaths have been reported this summer nationwide. Law enforcement is reminding parents and caregivers to visually check vehicles before parking and leaving. In Miami, Eben Brown, Fox News.
2: More layoffs at Microsoft.
6: Microsoft has started cutting thousands of jobs in its Xbox division and its sales and consulting units. The layoffs are estimated at 4,800 staff, after it cut 9,100 employees a year ago. The cuts were expected. Tech Times is reporting the Xbox unit will end this year with an estimated 3% profit. Microsoft requires a roughly 30% profit at its major divisions.
2: Fox and Jenny. So the tech stocks are way up today. The Nasdaq's up more than 300. The Dow's pretty much flat. I'm Chris Foster. This is Fox News.
7: Good morning. It's now time for your KLEM news update for this Monday, July 6th. I'm Daniel Verstag. Currently, over our 10 o'clock hour, the temperature is at 77 degrees with a southerly wind at 9 miles an hour. The forecast for today calls for sunny skies. The high temperature is set to reach 90 degrees. For tonight, increasing clouds, likely a low down to 68. Then for tomorrow, mostly sunny, a high temperature of 90. And for tomorrow night, partly cloudy, a low temperature set to reach 70 degrees. We'll tell you about the upcoming week's worth of weather, including a little bit of a cool off here at the end of the week, but we'll be back in the 90s this weekend. We'll tell you all about that coming up in our full forecast. Yesterday's high temperature in Lamar has reached 84, while the low got down to 60. 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
12: I'm Sean Power reporting. The Plymouth County Sheriff's Office and the Iowa State Patrol are conducting a traffic safety project tonight relating to Iowa's hands-free cell phone law. Deputies and troopers will be patrolling roads in the county from 8 p.m. until midnight, enforcing the law, which has been in effect since July 1st of last year. The hands-free law prohibits drivers from using electronic devices while driving unless the device is in a hands-free setting. This means drivers cannot hold their phone, type, scroll, enter GPS coordinates, stream video, view content, or make calls unless voice activated. Violating the law results in a fine of $100, which can increase up to $1,000 and a suspended license if the violation results in serious injury or death. The sheriff's office says drivers can use several options to stay hands-free, including phone mounts, auxiliary cables, speakerphone features, Bluetooth, and other voice command systems. The project is funded in part by the Iowa Governor's Traffic Safety Bureau. The Lamar's Chamber of Commerce Agriculture Committee is seeking photo submissions for its antique equipment photo display in the iconic Round Barn exhibit at the Plymouth County Fair, with selected photos to be featured during the 2026 and 2027 fairs in the barn. Submissions may include vintage tractors, implements, or any notable farm equipment. People may also appear in the photos, and original photos can also be submitted. Organizers request that digital photos be submitted without cropping or enhancement to

0: ensure the best professional display quality. The cost to participate is $60 per photo, which covers professional photo preparation and supports agriculture education in the Round Barn. If you'd like to submit a photo, please contact the Lamar's Chamber of Commerce at 712-546-8821 or visit their office for submission instructions. All images will be professionally printed, mounted with grommets, and proudly displayed in the Round Barn, a fairground landmark celebrating agricultural heritage and community stories. Severe storms have caused property damage all around the tri-state area recently, and many residents have been looking to hire people to make repairs to their homes and property. Iowa Attorney General Brenna Byrd reminds people to try to do business with people and firms you are familiar with.
1: Make sure that you get the contract up front, how much it's going to cost, what they're going to do, and don't pay for the whole amount up front. Instead, pay in installments. The other tip that I think is pretty important is try to make a contract with somebody that you know, somebody from your town, somebody local, someone that you know has done work for other people.
0: The Attorney General says a lower price doesn't always mean quality work will be completed, especially if you don't know the person or company.
1: Be aware of that contractor you're not familiar with, you've never heard of them, but they're a lot cheaper than the local person. Sometimes that's just too good to be true, and you'll find out later they'll try to charge you more to finish the job or might not do a good job, leave it partway done. All big problems for a homeowner. That's the last thing we want to see with somebody with storm damage. We want to make sure that you can get that repair done and that you get treated right.
0: Byrd says her staff in the Consumer Protection Division of her office is ready to help those who have had repair issues.
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5: On the obituary report, Viola Vi Schroeder, 92 of Lamar's, passed away on Tuesday, June 30th at Floyd Valley Healthcare. Mass of Christian burial will take place on Thursday, July 9th at 11 a.m. at All Saints Catholic Parish, St. James Church in Lamar's. Burial will be at St. Catherine Catholic Cemetery in Owens. Visitation with family present will be from 10 a.m. until service time and following the service during a time of lunch and fellowship, all at St. James Catholic Church. Arrangements are with the Rexwinkle Funeral Home in Lamar's, and expressions of sympathy can be extended to the family through the Rexwinkle website. That's services for Viola Vi Schroeder, 92 of Lamar's. You can find obituary information on our website at KLEM1410.com.
6: This is Radio Iowa. West Des Moines police say a juvenile at a large 4th of July party was shot to death, as Radio Iowa's O.K. Henderson reports.
7: West Des Moines police say they received a report of the shooting at about 10:30 Saturday night, and when officers got to the scene, they found a large party and a person under the age of 18 with a gunshot wound. Officers began life-saving measures as the crowd scattered. The victim was taken to a hospital but did not survive. West Des Moines police say their initial investigation indicates partygoers were arguing and someone fired a handgun. Radio Iowa, I'm O.K. Henderson.
6: Two personal watercraft carrying a total of five people collided on Clear Lake on Saturday night. All five people were rescued and rushed to hospitals, where a 14-year-old girl from Dyersville died. Another girl was in serious condition while the others were all treated and released. Police say they have ruled out alcohol and other impairments as factors. 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
1: The Blackhawk County Sheriff's Office says a Waterloo woman died after falling out of a moving car in Waterloo on Saturday night. She's identified as 22-year-old Tehana Hatt. The State Patrol says a pedestrian who is reportedly standing in the travel portion of Interstate 80 in Iowa City died after being hit by two vehicles early Sunday. Some central and eastern Iowans are still dealing with the aftermath of flash flooding over the weekend. Grundy Center got 5.5 inches of rain by Friday morning, while Ankeny and Ames got between 8 and 12 inches from July 2nd through the morning of the 4th. Meteorologist Andrew Ansorgi at the National Weather Service.
2: I mean, as people walked outside, they would notice, you know, just how humid it was. So it was very moisture-laden, and we had very weak winds throughout the atmosphere. So these storms kind of just sat. They spun up. They sat over the same areas, and then additional storms from the west kind of moved over slowly eastward and moved over those same areas.
1: Friday night, some 10,000 MidAmerican Energy customers in the Quad Cities lost power when a storm rolled through. Saturday's 4th of July fireworks show there along the Mississippi River was canceled. Zach Lane, the Republican nominee for governor, has made his first public speech since his party's state convention in early June. Lane used the speech in Tama on Friday to respond to Democrats and his general election opponent, Rob Sand, who questioned whether Lane is a part-time Iowan because records for his plane show, he flies to Kansas about once a week.
3: I have a blended family. Some of the kids spend time in Kansas. I go back and forth. And my opponent has chosen this as the personal round of attacks to level against me. You want to know why they're focusing on it? Because Rob Sand is not a moderate. The people will know who Rob Sand is by the end of this campaign. I assure you that.
1: Lane, who grew up near Sioux City, bought his grandparents' family farm near Belle Plaine in 2014, restored the farmhouse, then moved back to Iowa in 2023. Sand, meanwhile, is scheduled to hold town hall events in 8 northwest and north central Iowa counties this week. I'm Matt Kelly. 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
4: 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Photos will be featured during the 26 and 27 fairs in the Round Barn. Cost to participate, $60 per photo. The fee covers professional photo preparation and supports agricultural education in the Round Barn. All photos will be returned following the 2027 fair. Printed photos used in the Round Barn will be given to submitters following the 2027 fair. If you'd like to submit a photo of an antique tractor, implement, or piece of farm equipment with a unique story or family connection, contact the Lamar's Chamber of Commerce at 712-546-8821 or visit the office Monday through Friday, 8:30 a.m. to 4 p.m. for submission instructions. Submission forms are available at the Lamar's Chamber of Commerce office. 1410 AM 96.9 FM KLEM. 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That will be Friday, July 10th, 9 a.m. to 1:30 p.m. in the upper level fitness room at the Lamar's YMCA. 241 12th Street Southeast in Lamar's. 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

0: Look at the weather forecast for Lamar's on this Monday. Currently, over our 10 o'clock hour, our temperature sits at 77 degrees with a southerly wind at 9 miles an hour. Sunny skies are forecasted throughout the remainder of the day, and our high temperature is set to get to 90 degrees. For tonight, increasing clouds, our low temperature down to 68. Tomorrow will be mostly sunny throughout the day with a high temperature reaching 90. And for tomorrow night, partly cloudy, the low down to 70 degrees. As for Wednesday, we do have a bit of rain chances on Wednesday, but that's really the only day in our forecast. 20% chance of rain throughout the day on Wednesday, high temperature of 90. And then Wednesday night, there is a 70% chance of some rain showers and thunderstorms. Then as we go into Thursday, we could cool things off a bit with partly sunny skies and a high of 84. Friday stays a little bit down toward the mid-80s with partly sunny skies, high temperature of 85. For Saturday, mostly sunny skies on tap at a high temperature reaching 90. And then for Sunday next week, sunny skies even warmer with our high temperature set to reach 94 degrees. And that's a look at your upcoming weather forecast here on KLEM. To stay up to date with the weather, log on to KLEM1410.com.
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0: Fox News, I'm CJ Poppin. Unprecedented opening on Wall Street. Yeah, President Trump rings the opening bell from the Oval Office, opening trading for both the New York Stock Exchange and NASDAQ, celebrating Trump accounts, a new federal savings and investment vehicle for kids that started on July 4th.
1: We're giving this money to children so they can have a good life.
0: The Dow hits an all-time intraday high, the opening bell topping 53,000 for the first time ever. Has retreated a little. U.S. soccer star Flo Balogun can play tonight on Fox versus Belgium, but that could change.
2: FIFA is giving both Belgium and U.S. soccer federations to lodge their claims as to why their view of this should be the one that FIFA follows through with.
0: That is Fox's Jonathan Hunt in Seattle. The game is at 8 p.m. Eastern. 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
4: 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Right now it is 79 degrees, southerly wind at 9 miles an hour. Our heat index now up to 82 degrees. Sunny skies forecasted today with a high temperature reaching 90. For tonight, increasing clouds, a low temperature down to 68. Then for tomorrow, mostly sunny, a high of 90. Tomorrow night, partly cloudy with a low down to 70. As for Wednesday, there's a 20% chance of rain during the day, a high temperature of 90. For Thursday, partly sunny, high temperature up to 84. Friday, reaching a high of 85. Then Saturday, we warm up to a high of 90. And for Sunday, sunny skies and a high reaching 94 degrees. And that's a

sunny skies and a high reaching 94 degrees. And that's a look at your weather forecast here on KLEM. Stay tuned for more favorites until the top of the hour. We'll get you another news update from Fox News. Stay tuned during the 11 o'clock hour for our What Now show as well. It's all coming your way right here on KLEM Radio.

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0: It's time for a Plymouth County Fair Royalty Preview brought to you in part by Gretkin Family Eye Care, MRK Insurance, and Get Branded 360. Today I'll be talking with Elizabeth Lloyd. Elizabeth, tell everyone a little bit about yourself.
1: Hi, my name is Elizabeth Lloyd. I'm the 18-year-old daughter of Amanda Lloyd. I attend Akron Westfield High School and I will be a senior this fall.
0: Tell us the 4-H Club or FFA chapter that you'll be representing and how many years you've been a member.
1: Sure. I have been representing the Akron Westfield chapter and I have been a member for 4 years.
0: I know that you're a very active teenager. What activities, sports, or work keep you busy?
1: I'm involved with cheerleading for football and I also work at Hole in the Wall.
0: What are some skills that you've learned from FFA and how will those help you in the future?
1: Some skills I've learned are agriculture, and these will help me going forward by helping with the family farm.
0: So tell me about some of the projects you plan to be... Start that one over, sorry. Tell me about some of the projects you plan to bring to the Plymouth County Fair and some of the activities you'll be involved with.
1: I am planning to exhibit watching events, and I will be helping out with if any of our chapter needs help.
0: What are some honors or awards that you've received over the

0: years.
1: I received Green Hand degree and went to state speech.
0: We all love the Plymouth County Fair. 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
1: Hi, this is Elizabeth Lloyd. One of my favorite events at the Plymouth County Fair is the Demo Derby, held on Friday at 7:30 at Grandstands.
0: Thank you so much. I've enjoyed visiting with Elizabeth Lloyd, a 2026 Plymouth County Fair Royalty candidate. This has been a Plymouth County Fair Royalty Preview brought to you in part by Ag Optimus and Big Sioux Seed, Lamar's FFA Alumni Association, and Sitzman Construction. The crowning of the 2026 Fair King and Queen will take place Wednesday night, July 29th at the Plymouth County Fair.
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0: To historic highs, 76 cases last year. Like Lyme disease, it's primarily transmitted to humans through an infected deer tick or woodchuck tick. But unlike Lyme disease, which is an infectious bacterial illness, antibiotics are no help against powassan, which is a virus with no vaccine. Rapid transmission, 15 minutes. Fever, headache, vomiting, and weakness. Some may be asymptomatic, but progress to severe neurological effects, inflammation of the brain, meningitis, confusion, seizures, and for 10%, death.
1: Fox's Therese Crowley. A new milestone for the Dow, hitting 53,000 after the president rang the bell, but stocks have since turned mixed. The Dow's down 46 points. The S&P still in the green, and the NASDAQ is up 349 points. That's more than 1%. I'm Lisa Brady. This is Fox News.
2: Now, the KLEM weather forecast.
3: KLEM weather is brought to you by Hy-Vee and Lamar's, with a helpful smile in every aisle. Our temperature in Lamar's currently at this hour, 81 degrees. Heat index up to 85 with a southerly wind at 13 miles an hour. Sunny skies the rest of today. Our high temperature set to reach 90. Tonight, an increase in clouds with a low down to 68. Then tomorrow, mostly sunny, a high temperature of 90. And for tomorrow night, partly cloudy, a low down to 70. Then for Wednesday, 20% chance of rain, a high of 90. Thursday, we cool off a bit to a high of 84. Friday, partly sunny, high of 85. Saturday's high reaching 90. And then for Sunday, sunny skies on tap with a high temperature reaching 94 degrees. And that's a look at your upcoming weather forecast here on KLEM. Throughout the hour, we'll give you a couple of news updates with your 2020 headlines. More favorites are on the way as well. And stay tuned for the What Now show. We're going to get an update, our monthly update with the Lamar's Police Department. That's coming up later on in the hour, around 11:50, right here on KLEM Radio.

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And in honor of America's 250th birthday, they brought back their popular military display, along with Michaela's inspiring America the Beautiful portrait collection, painted by Terry Redlin of Watertown, South Dakota. Both exhibits are open in the original Century Theater, located on Central.

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1: 2020 Headlines, I'm Daniel Versteg. A teenager injured on the 4th of July when two personal watercraft collided on Clear Lake has died. The accident happened near a boat ramp at about 5:30 Saturday evening. Five people were injured. The Iowa Department of Natural Resources announced Sunday that a 14-year-old Dyersville girl who was a passenger on one of the watercraft has died, and a 15-year-old girl from Mason City who was taken to the Mayo Clinic in Minnesota is in serious condition. And West Des Moines police say a juvenile at a large 4th of July party was shot to death. Police say they received a report of the shooting at about 10:30 Saturday night. When officers got to the scene, they found a large party and a person under the age of 18 with a gunshot wound. Officers began life-saving measures at the crowd as the crowd scattered, and the victim was taken to a hospital but did not survive. West Des Moines police say their initial investigation indicates partygoers were arguing and someone fired a handgun. News stories and more found on our website, KLEM1410.com.
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0: magistrate will be looking to.
1: Charlie Kirk's family in the courtroom coming face to face with Tyler Robinson for the first time. The Belgian Soccer Federation challenging FIFA's decision to allow U.S. forward Flo Balogun to play in tonight's match after President Trump reportedly called up FIFA to review that red card.
2: All I did, I asked for a review because I didn't think it was a foul. And, you know, again, I'm good at this stuff. I didn't think it was a foul. I thought it was two great athletes that crashed into each other and got entangled.
1: President Trump earlier today, the U.S. plays Belgium tonight at 8 p.m. Eastern on Fox. 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
8: 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Right now it's 81 degrees, southerly wind at 9 miles an hour, looking to reach a high temperature of 90 today under sunny skies. Tonight, increasing clouds, are low down to 68. Then for tomorrow, mostly sunny skies, a high of 90. And for tomorrow night, partly cloudy, low down to 70. As for Wednesday, there's a 20% chance of rain in the forecast with a high temperature of 90. For Thursday, partly sunny, a high of 84. Friday, partly sunny, high of 85. And then Saturday, mostly sunny, a high temperature of 90. And for Sunday, sunny skies, high temperature reaching 94 degrees. And that's a look at your upcoming weather forecast here on KLEM Radio. Stay tuned. We'll have a check of your news, some 2020 headlines coming up in just a few minutes. We're also going to have our monthly check-in with the Lamar's Police Department, so make sure you stay tuned for that, along with more of your favorites. They're all on the way right here on KLEM Radio.

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1: 2020 Headlines, I'm Daniel Verstag. Zach Lane, the Republican candidate for governor, says he started a movement by promising to tackle big issues like consolidation in agriculture that neither party is addressing. Lane made those comments Friday to a crowd of about 100 in Tama. It was his first public appearance since speaking at the Republican Party state convention on June 6th. Lane, who grew up near Sioux City, bought his grandparents' farm near Belle Plaine in 2014, restored the farmhouse, and moved back to Iowa in 2023. And the Iowa State Fair will start in 38 days, and State Fair CEO and manager Jeremy Parsons says they've planned a fair within a fair, an extra layer of events and attractions to focus on the 250th anniversary of the country's independence. There will be a display of 250 American flags representing each year since the Declaration of Independence was signed. There will be new competitions, also like the best entry of red, white, and blue vegetables. News stories and more found on our website, KLEM1410.com.
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3: Hi there, Bill Baldy. 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
4: 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How about you, Mary Mileage? Where are you off to?
3: Wisconsin this time, feeling fresh and ready to go. 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
3: 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Mass of Christian burial will take place on Thursday, July 9th at 11 a.m. at All Saints Catholic Parish, St. James Church in Lamars. 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
1: On the What Now show today, I'll be speaking with Interim Police Chief Justin Dale. Good morning, Chief. And we got through the 4th of July just fine, hopefully anyway. Any reports of anything bad happening over the weekend?
2: No, we actually had a pretty good 4th of July weekend here as far as call-wise. I know we had just a very few calls on some people setting off fireworks where they shouldn't have been. But as far as following the ordinance, I think we got a... say thank you to the public for following the ordinance and respecting other people's property. So it was actually a really good weekend for everybody.
1: Now, just to follow up and let everybody know, the ordinance for lighting off fireworks, that's come and gone, right?
2: Yep. So with the 3rd, 4th, and 5th, so we should have no more fireworks being let off here in Lamar's as per our ordinance. So
1: okay.
2: Hopefully we follow that as well and continue the good trend that we've been on this weekend.
1: All right. Just want to make sure on that. Okay, and let's switch over now to e-bikes. These are very popular right now, and electronic bikes. Let's just update the public on some safety issues and some maybe a law or two that we don't know about.
2: So yeah, we actually brought it up here a couple weeks ago on a Facebook post. It did get a lot of feedback on it. We got some phone calls. We requested, you know, parents and the public help us keep our community safe by educating the kids and educating people the rules and the safety of e-bikes, e-scooters. Happy to say we haven't had any calls since then. So hopefully people are taking that into consideration when they're jumping on their e-bike or scooter, safety rules, safety regulations. So we appreciate the help of the public on that for sure.
1: Yeah. Can you ride these e-bikes on the sidewalks, or do they have to be ridden in the streets?
2: Well, right now we don't have an ordinance on the e-bikes or e-scooters, so we do ask that, you know, if you're on the sidewalks, be mindful of people that are walking and running on sidewalks or on the trails. Slow down, give warning that you're approaching, but and again, obey all the safety rules and regulations, the laws of the road, stop signs, yielding when you come out of an alleyway or between vehicles. So just use safety measures and hopefully everybody stays safe.
1: Yeah. And also drivers, be on the lookout for everybody on those bikes, not just the e-bikes, but just regular bikes in general, and mopeds too. I know mopeds will be licensed and driving on the streets, but sometimes they're not careful when they are turning or pulling into places.
2: Yeah, yep. We all have on young drivers. Obviously, on mopeds, most of them are young drivers. So I know we try to educate them as much as we can. If you see a violation, let us know. The last thing we're going to do is give tickets. But if we can educate them, I think talking to goes just as far as a citation. So we definitely want to educate the young drivers on the rules of the road, because we want to make sure everybody's safe out there.
1: Yeah, definitely. Enjoy the summer. All right, Chief, anything else you want to touch on?
2: Well, we got some events coming up in town. I know Crazy Days is coming up. I know the fair is coming up. So we just ask that everybody remain safe and have a good fair coming up. So we will have some activity in town throughout this next month. So just be safe and have patience, especially with downtown. Whether the stoplights are in or not, just use caution and have patience when you go through downtown if the stoplights aren't up and running by the fair time.
1: Okay. All right. Well, we appreciate your time, Chief. And as always, thank you for what you do and thank your staff. And we'll talk to you next month then.
2: All right.
1: Thank you.
2: Appreciate it. Thank you.
1: Bye-bye. Been talking with Interim Police Chief Justin Dale here on the What Now Show.
3: 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When I arrived back in March, I told the team that the

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5: Integrity and credibility. I'm Lisa Brady, Fox News. 2 points emphasized by the head of FIFA in a message just posted about the call he got from President Trump seeking review of a decision against a U.S. player at the World Cup. The FIFA president says their judicial bodies are independent and operate autonomously.
6: Following a red card issued to American striker Flo Balogun last week, President Trump says he did ask FIFA President Gianni Infantino to review the decision.
7: I didn't tell him what to do. I can't tell him what to do, but... And I don't believe he made the decision. I think it was a committee that made the decision. And they made the right decision because, number one, it wasn't a foul.
6: FIFA announced Sunday it was allowing Balogun to play despite a red card issued to the American player during last week's elimination game against Bosnia. Belgium Soccer Federation is protesting the decision that it says violates FIFA and World Cup rules.
5: Fox's Jared Halpern at the White House. The U.S. plays Belgium tonight. The Athletic just reporting moments ago that Belgium's appeal has been deemed inadmissible. President Trump taking questions during an Oval Office event before heading to a NATO summit. The begins tomorrow in Turkey, where he says the war between Russia and Ukraine will be discussed.
8: This is one that I think we're getting much closer than people realize.
5: He says both the Russian and Ukrainian leaders want it to end as Russia exploits gaps in Ukraine's air defenses and Ukraine uses drones to target energy facilities deeper into Russia. A preliminary hearing underway in Utah on whether there's enough evidence to send Charlie Kirk's accused assassin Tyler Robinson to trial.
9: This is not intended to chill what you present, but keep in mind that the standard is probable cause, and that is what the court as a magistrate will be looking to.
5: District Judge Tony Graff, as prosecutors begin with law enforcement witnesses, the defense expected to challenge ballistics and DNA evidence. America is listening to Fox News.
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0: Thanks.
1: A new facility being opened by the Trump administration in Louisiana is for migrant families who are self-deporting.
2: Immigration Customs Enforcement says the 500-bed facility planned at England Air Park, a mixed-use site on the former England Air Base outside Alexandria, Louisiana, could be operating as soon as next month. Records obtained by the Associated Press show it would be used as a 72-hour holding facility for migrants, though Air Park officials said it would be for those who are self-deporting with families, easing the issue over what to do with young children. Though different advocacy groups question who's in charge at the new facility, as it will be run by the nonprofit arm of a private prison company called LaSalle Corrections. Jessica Rosenthal, Fox News.
1: Just getting word of an island-wide blackout in Cuba, where a fuel shortage has deepened the island's ongoing economic crisis after the U.S. ouster of the leader in Venezuela, which used to supply much of Cuba's oil. Cuba's electric union just reporting the blackout, posting that it's under investigation. Land originally acquired in the 1960s to expand a scenic highway in California is being returned to indigenous tribes.
3: The gorgeous 136-acre property 4 hours north of San Francisco will be transferred to the nonprofit Kai Poma, which represents the Sherwood Valley Band of Pomo Indians, Round Valley Indian Tribes, and Coyote Valley Band of Pomo Indians. It marks the first time land managed by the State Department of Transportation has been returned to indigenous tribes. According to the California Coastal Commission report, unregulated use of the land from holiday weekends and summer crowds that have camped, partied, and with some driving through environmentally sensitive areas, leaving damage and trash behind. CJ Papa, Fox News.
1: Stocks turning higher again after turning mixed. Right now, the Dow's up 12 points, but back under 53,000. The S&P up 52. The Nasdaq's rallying up more than 300. I'm Lisa Brady, Fox News.
4: Now, the KLEM weather forecast.
5: KLEM weather over your noon hour brought to you by Emily's Home Furnishings, downtown Lamar's, turning workdays into cozy nights. It's 81 degrees currently in Lamar's with a southerly wind at 9 miles an hour, heat index up to 86. Sunny skies forecasted this afternoon with our high reaching 89. Tonight, increasing clouds with a low down to 67. Tomorrow, mostly sunny, a high temperature of 90. And for tomorrow night, partly cloudy with a low down to 70. Then for Wednesday, 30% chance of rain showers throughout the day, a high temperature of 90. For Thursday, partly sunny and a high of 84. Friday, partly sunny, high of 85. Saturday, looking to reach a high temperature of 90. And then for Sunday, sunny skies, a high temperature up to 94 degrees. And that's a look at your upcoming weather forecast here on KLEM. 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And then coming up at 12:30, we'll bring you your local KLEM news and sports updates. 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
1: 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I'm Mark Magnuson. Joined at midday by Justin McKinney of Comstock for the Midday Market Discussion. Justin, we've seen the grains take off like a rocket ship here this morning. Has that continued through midday?
2: It has. Relatively strong right out of the chute this morning, up 15 on the corn. Soybeans trading 45 and three quarters higher here today on the August. November's trading 45 higher. Soybean oil up $1.40, meal up $9.70. So pretty much across the row crop complex, we're seeing those same firm markets that we started with this morning. Corn exports came in at the top of the expectations again. Soybeans within expectations. We are getting a shift in the forecast. So many times we come back from the July 4th holiday and, oh, everything's great. We sell the market lower. This happens to be one where we do have an extended forecast of some significant heat coming in.
1: That was Justin McKinney with Comstock. We will have a check of the numbers next.
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1: September corn up 14 and three quarters at 437 and three quarters. August soybeans up 46 and a half at 1182 and three quarters. August soybean meal up 890 at 314.40. August soybean oil up 78 cents at 67.55. Chicago wheat up 12 and a quarter at 612 even. Minneapolis wheat is up 9 cents at 627. Kansas City hard red wheat up 7.5 at 646. September oats up 1.25 at 336. On the Merck, August live cattle up 38 cents at 239.60. August feeder cattle up 45 at 361.08. August lean hogs down 23 at 98.53. August pork cutout unchanged at 114.88. Class 3 milk is up 4 cents at 15.58. This has been a check of the midday markets on the Iowa Agribusiness Radio Network.
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3: 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Happy 4th of July. It's America's 250th birthday with celebrations all over the country. But the National Safety Council is urging people to leave fireworks to the professionals, with a reminder that just because they may be legal, it doesn't mean they're safe to use at home. Thousands are injured badly enough every year to require medical treatment. A majority of those types of injuries come from professional-grade, homemade, or other illegal fireworks. Smaller, less powerful ones, like small sparklers, can also cause serious injuries. The council's tips include never let young children handle fireworks, don't use fireworks while impaired by drugs or alcohol, wear protective eyewear, don't hold lighted fireworks in your hands, never light them indoors, don't point or throw them at another person, don't try to relight or handle a malfunctioning firework, and keep a bucket of water nearby just in case. For more health news, go to foxnewshealth.com. 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I'm Lisa Brady, Fox News.

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6: 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I'm Thierry Gedei. Driving pork demand and swine health remain top priorities for newly elected National Pork Board President Chad Groves. We will have more right after this.
7: Rod Stewart.
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6: Groves mentioned the importance of the Taste What Pork Can Do campaign in promoting pork consumption and acknowledged the industry commitment to the turning point in swine health.
9: Number one would be the Taste What Pork Can Do campaign and really driving more consumers to the pork category. We've been stuck at 52 pounds per capita consumption for what feels like an eternity. And so we've got to put more focus and really draw younger consumers into the category. So that's priority number one. Number two is swine and herd health. So we put together a national strategy around herd health with a cross-functional group from throughout the industry, really to tackle PRRS and PED that seem to be at its worst this year. So no better time to bring that group together and really strive toward elimination into the future.
6: According to Groves, since it launched in May 2025, the digital forward campaign has been a useful tool for understanding consumer.
9: And that segmentation strategy focused on data really unlocked the keys of how do we meet the consumer where they are, tell the story that we need to tell, and ultimately pull them into the category, a category that younger consumers have been very reluctant to get into.
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11: Miami gets more self-driving taxis. Tesla's RoboTaxi makes a quick announcement on X that it's operating in the South Florida city. Google parent Alphabet already has had its Waymo autonomous taxi cabs ferrying paying customers through different communities in and around Miami, with their service area focused on coastal urban hubs, but expanding every so often. And now Elon Musk's Tesla RoboTaxi debuts in the city, but not in all the same areas. RoboTaxi will be providing driverless rides from more suburban and less touristy spots, but also encompassing Miami International Airport. RoboTaxi is currently using fleets of Tesla Model Y electric SUVs, but the company has been building newer cars called Cybercabs. Those are smaller, two-seat vehicles that lack steering wheels or pedals. The company is also set to integrate its RoboVan with more seating. With Fox on Tech, I'm Eben Brown, Fox News.
12: This is a

0: The company is also set to integrate its RoboVan with more seating. With Fox on Tech, I'm Eben Brown, Fox News.
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3: Our goal is simple. 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We want fertilizer produced in America, and we want fertilizer delivered in America to American farmers. And by doing so, by opening up the market, obviously those prices will come down for our farmers.
1: Rollins says the current system is not reliable enough.
3: The vision by our president remains top of mind for all to empower, to build a future where our farmers are never, never beholden to foreign and even hostile nations to feed, to fuel, and to clothe our nation and the world.
1: Deputy Ag Secretary Stephen Vaden.
4: Farmers have been dealing with this for at least the past 5 to 6 years, and we're here to see to it that they will not be talking about it 5 and 6 years hence, because we're going to solve the problem by making strategic investments in projects that are shovel ready and that will produce fertilizers of all types in amounts that will be market significant and that will ensure that we have domestic production here in the United States.
1: Project proposals are due by August 17th. That's Farm to Fork. I'm Daryl Anderson.
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4: Good afternoon. It's now time for your KLEM news update for this Monday, July 6th. I'm Daniel Verstag. Currently, over the noon hour, it is 82 degrees with a southerly wind gusting to 14 miles an hour. Heat index is at 86 degrees. Sunny skies forecasted this afternoon with our high temperature set to reach 89. Tonight, increasing clouds, are low down to 67. Tomorrow, mostly sunny skies are on tap once more with a high of 90. And for tomorrow night, partly cloudy with a low down to 70. Our temperatures stay in the 90s for quite a while. A couple of days that are cooler. We'll tell you all about those coming up in our full forecast. Yesterday's high temperature in the Mars reached 84, and the low got down to 60. 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
8: I'm Sean Power reporting. The Plymouth County Sheriff's Office and the Iowa State Patrol are conducting a traffic safety project tonight relating to Iowa's hands-free cell phone law. Deputies and troopers will be patrolling roads in the county from 8 p.m. until midnight enforcing the law, which has been in effect since July 1st of last year. The hands-free law prohibits drivers from using electronic devices while driving unless the device is in a hands-free setting. This means drivers cannot hold their phone, type, scroll, enter GPS coordinates, stream video, view content, or make calls unless voice activated. Violating the law results in a fine of $100, which can increase up to $1,000 and a suspended license if the violation results in serious injury or death. The sheriff's office says drivers can use several options to stay hands-free, including phone mounts, auxiliary cables, speakerphone features, Bluetooth, and other voice command systems. The project is funded in part by the Iowa Governor's Traffic Safety Bureau. The Lamar's Chamber of Commerce Agriculture Committee is seeking photo submissions for its antique equipment photo display in the iconic Round Barn exhibit at the Plymouth County Fair, with selected photos to be featured during the 2026 and 2027 fairs in the barn. Submissions may include vintage tractors, implements, or any notable farm equipment. People may also appear in the photos, and original photos can also be submitted. Organizers request that digital photos be submitted without cropping or enhancement to ensure the best professional display quality. The cost to participate is $60 per photo, which covers professional photo preparation and supports agriculture education in the Round Barn. If you'd like to submit a photo, please contact the Lamar's Chamber of Commerce at 712-546-8821 or visit their office for submission instructions. All images will be professionally printed, mounted with grommets, and proudly displayed in the Round Barn, a fairground landmark celebrating agricultural heritage and community stories. Severe storms have caused property damage all around the tri-state area recently, and many residents have been looking to hire people to make repairs to their homes and property. Iowa Attorney General Brenna Byrd reminds people to try to do business with people and firms you are familiar with.
9: Make sure that you get the contract up front, how much it's going to cost, what they're going to do, and don't pay for the whole amount up front. Instead, pay in installments. The other tip that I think is pretty important is try to make a contract with somebody that you know, somebody from your town, somebody local, someone that you know has done work for other people.
8: The Attorney General says a lower price doesn't always mean quality work will be completed, especially if you don't know the person or company.
9: Be aware of that contractor you're not familiar with, you've never heard of them, but they're a lot cheaper than the local person. Sometimes that's just too good to be true, and you'll find out later they'll try to charge you more to finish the job or might not do a good job, leave it partway done. All big problems for a homeowner. 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We want to make sure that you can get that repair done and that you get treated right.
8: Bird says her staff in the Consumer Protection Division of her office is ready to help those who have had repair issues.
9: Any Iowans that are having problems or want to know some best practices, some things to watch out for, you can go to my website or call my office and we'll do everything we can to help you out.
8: If you've been affected by storm repair scams, visit the Attorney General's website or call 888-777-4590 toll free. And that's a look at your local news. I'm Sean Power.
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10: Fox News, I'm Therese Crowley. Preliminary hearings on now for accused Charlie Kirk assassin Tyler Robinson in Provo, Utah, with Judge Tony Graff ruling to keep the cameras from showing the most graphic images of the sniper shooting.
11: I also ask that you remain mindful of the constitutional rights of all parties. And in every engagement, that you treat each person you engage with the dignity and respect they are inherently due.
10: In court, widow Erica Kirk and Don Trump Jr., who says Charlie was like a little brother. President Trump rings the market's opening bell to launch the Trump savings accounts for American babies.
12: Children that are born without money, without any money. Great parents, they can have everything, can be great, but they have no money. They can become very wealthy children.
10: And FIFA rejects Belgium's appeal. Flo Balogun will play for U.S. men versus Belgium tonight at 8 Eastern on Fox. 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
23: 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That's services for Viola Vi Schrader, 92 of Lamars. 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
1: It's time now to take a look at the weather forecast for Lamar's on this Monday. Currently, over our noon hour, it is 82 degrees with a southerly wind gusting to 14 miles an hour. Heat index up to 86 degrees. Sunny skies forecasted this afternoon. A high temperature set to reach 89. For tonight, increasing clouds with a low down to 67. As we go into tomorrow, mostly sunny skies. High temperature reaching 90. And for tomorrow night, partly cloudy, a low down to 70. Looking ahead to Wednesday, there is a 30% chance of some rain showers throughout the daytime, a high of 90. Wednesday night, there's a 70% chance of rain in the forecast as well. Then for Thursday, partly sunny, high temperature reaching 84. For Friday, partly sunny skies as well with a high of 85. For Saturday, mostly sunny, high temperature reaching 90. And then for Sunday, we start a bit of a warming trend as we're looking at sunny skies on Sunday, high temperature reaching 94. Degrees. And that's a look at your upcoming weather forecast here on KLEM. To stay up to date with the weather, log on to KLEM1410.com.
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2: 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They take on a Wrigell Conference foe, the Trinity Christian Tigers. 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First pitch is at 5 o'clock tonight, only right here on KLEM Radio. Well, let's take a look back now on Friday's sports action around the area. A lot of baseball district quarterfinals taking place around the area. And we're first starting in Lamar's, where the Galen Catholic baseball team, the top seed in Class 1A District 4, proved why they earned that top seeding from the Iowa High School Athletic Association with an 11-1 six-inning victory over the Westwood Rebels. So now an 11-1 score would suggest maybe some consistent spread-out offense all throughout the game, but that really wasn't the case. The Jays only had put up 3 runs on the board through their first 4 innings, and Galen Catholic head coach TJ Britton says the slow start was a bit concerning, but the guys pulled it out in the end and made it a great win.
3: Anytime it's win or go home, you know, we're pleased to be on the winning side, you know. So yeah, we started slow, got up 3-0 right away, and then kind of just cruised. Kind of jumped on the boys a little bit, just need to be a little bit more aggressive at the plate. Then we kind of did. You know, we scored 4 there in the 5th, and then we finished it off in the 6th there, and that was good to see. So I'm glad that the bats came alive. Like to see it a little earlier in the game, but I'm still pleased that they were there.
2: Individually, a lot of bats were able to produce for the Jays, but one stood tall above the rest, Dane Lehman, who went 3-for-3 with 3 RBIs. He scored 3 runs, he was hit by a pitch, and he stole a base as well. Coach Britton says Lehman is a catalyst on the Jays, and it was great to have him open his postseason on a strong note.
3: We go like Dane goes. I mean, we have a couple of the guys that are, you know, swing nice bats for us. It takes everyone to, you know, team effort to do everything, but we do heavily rely on Dane. You know, when he gets on, we know we're really good. You know, for a big guy, he runs the bases well too. You know, he scored from first base for us. So it's good. You know, we, like I said, rely on Dane to do those things. He's the guy in the dugout. He's the guy at the field. You know, he's our shortstop. So we look to Dane for sure.
2: Other contributors for the Jays include Easton Spangler, who went 2-for-3 with a double, 2 RBIs. He also pitched 2 shutout innings, allowing 1 hit and striking out a batter. Drake Hodgson went 2-for-4 with an RBI, and Mason Small went 1-for-3 with a double and an RBI. Kobe Paulson pitched 4 innings. He allowed 2 hits, a run, and struck out 7. Galen Catholic, a winner 11-1 on Friday afternoon. They advanced to take on 4th seed Woodbury Central out of that district. The Wildcats defeated Lawton Bronson, also by a score of 11-1. Also in 6 innings in Lamar's on Friday evening. The bottom half of the District 4 bracket saw 2nd seed Kingsley Pearson dominate Trinity Christian in 5 innings by a score of 10-0. Easton Nissen homered as part of the win. He went 2-for-3 with 2 RBIs in that home run. Landon Howe went 2-for-3 with a double and 2 RBIs. That's a great day at the plate. He even had a better day pitching for the Panthers. He went 5 innings. The only base runner he allowed was 1 hit in the 5th inning. No runs. He struck out 14 batters. He only had 15 outs to record. He struck out 14 of those 15 outs. Job well done for Howe. Tyler Cook went 3-for-3 with a double. He drove in 2 runs, and Jack Seglum drove in 2 runs in the Panther victory. Kingsley Pearson advances to take on Newell Fonda. The 6th seed Mustangs pulled off the upset over the 3rd seed Akron Westfield by a final score of 6-4 in Kingsley on Friday. Cooper Eisminger drove in 2 runs as part of the loss. He went 1-for-3. Will Hartman and Bryce Hansen went 1-for-3 with RBIs as well. Karsten Jacobson did his best to try and keep things shut down. He went 4 innings, allowing no hits, a run. He struck out 4 batters as the Westerners see their season end at 13-13. In the adjoining district, in Class 1A District 3, it was 4th seed West Hancock doubling up the 5th seed North Union 4-2. Lake Mills shut out West Bend.

Mallard 3-0, and Bishop Garrigan beat North Iowa 10-0 in 5 innings. Over to Class 1A District 1, where the MMCRU baseball team opened their postseason run with a pretty convincing win at home in Marcus over Sibley Ocheden, a final score of 8-1 in favor of the Royals. Charlie Pippett went 1-for-2 with an RBI. Brandon Dreckman and Caben Olson each drove in runs, but it was the pitching that reigned supreme for the Royals. Parker Glassmaker went 4 2/3, allowing a hit, one run, striking out 10 batters in his winning effort. Ryan Dreckman pitched the final 7 outs, going the last 2 1/3, allowing no hits, no runs, and striking out 4 batters. So MMCRU advances to the district semis. They'll take on Harris Lake Park as the Wolves defeated GTRA, also in Marcus, on Friday night by a score of 12-2 in 5 innings. Also in Class 1A District 1, 4th seed South O'Brien advances to take on Remsen St. Mary's in a district semifinal tomorrow night, as the Wolverines on Friday night beat George Little Rock in Paulina by a score of 6-5 in 8 innings. The adjoining district there in Class 1A District 1, over to District 2 now, where top seed Logan Magnolia shut out Exira Elkhorn Kimbleton 10-0 in 6 innings. St. Albert, the 5 seed, beat the 4 seed Boyer Valley 7-2. Woodbine rolled past West Monona 11-2, and Arweva dominated Griswold by the score of 5-1. In Class 2A and District 1, it was Spirit Lake defeating Central Lyon 11-4. Okoboji rolled past Sheldon 11-1 in 6 innings. Then in District 2, the Hinton baseball team, they found out who they'll be playing tomorrow. They're going to take on Boyden Hall Rock Valley, the 4 seed, who beat the 5 seed West Sioux by a score of 10-0 in 6 innings. The other matchup there, Western Christian, advances to take on Emmitsburg in Hinton tomorrow night as the Wolfpack beat Hartley Melvin Sanborn 11-1 in 6 innings. Another district that we'll be following along with, Class 2A District 15, 3rd seed OABCIG beat Missouri Valley 13-2 in 5 innings, and Sioux Central kicked a field goal late to beat the 4th seed Cherokee 17-14 in a very high-scoring district quarterfinal there in Class 2A. We did also have a couple of regular season softball games that might be of note for the listening public in the Wargle Conference in softball. At Hubbard Park on Friday, it was the 11th-ranked Hinton softball team picking up a very close 4-3 victory over the Woodbury Central Wildcats as Chanley Booby went 1-for-3 with a triple, driving in a run. Kalen Bader went 1-for-2 with an RBI in another nice Hinton win, capping off a very good week for the Blackhawks there down the stretch. Also in softball action at Hubbard Park, it was Trinity Christian, who we'll see on our airwaves today, defeating Siouxland Christian 17-6 in 4 innings. All of those softball and baseball scores from a busy Friday of postseason and regular season competition, those can be found on our website at KLEM1410.com. Well, let's take a look now at the sports schedule for today. We've got a good mishmash of postseason competition and regular season competition once again. Let's start with the postseason matchups in softball today in Class 1A, Region 6. The Galen Catholic Jays, as we mentioned earlier, they are in Hull today to take on Trinity Christian. We'll have that contest for you right here on KLEM. Again, our pregame starts at 4:45 today with first pitch at 5 due to Trinity Christian not having lights around their softball diamond. The winner of tonight's contest will take on Newell Fonda coming up on Wednesday. Also in Region 6, West Bend Mallard is at Bishop Garrigan. The winner is at North Union. Then to the bottom half of the bracket, where George Little Rock is at South O'Brien. Winner will take on Remsen St. Mary's, and Harris Lake Park is at GTRA. The winner is at Kingsley Pearson in the next round. In Class 2A Region 6, Sibley Ocheden's at Central Lyon. The Hinton Blackhawks will be very attentive to that one as the winner takes on Hinton in the next round. And Hartley Melvin Sanborn is at West Sioux. The winner at West Lyon. We'll have some other regions that will follow along. You can check out those scores at KLEM1410.com later today. In regular season softball competition in the Missouri River Activities Conference, Lamar's Community Softball concludes their regular season tonight with one non-conference matchup. They welcome in the Dutchmen of MOC Floyd Valley. Also in MRAC softball competition, another conference doubleheader late in the year, Council Bluffs Thomas Jefferson is at Bishop Heelan, and Spencer is at Sergeant Bluff Luton. If the Crusaders, by the way, sweep the Yellow Jackets, then Bishop Heelan is the outright conference champion in the MRAC. In Wargle Conference softball, Hinton will finally conclude their regular season with a road trip to the Orubs of Sheldon in Sheldon today. Baseball in the Missouri River Activities Conference, Lamar's Community is hosting Sioux City West, and no, that is not a conference doubleheader. That is just one-off non-conference matchup here late in the year for the Bulldogs. Lamar's took 4 wins

0: over the Wolverines in conference play. We'll see if they can get him a fifth time here in the regular season. Also in MRAC baseball today, Spencer is at Sergeant Bluff Luton. Sioux City East is at Harlan. Newcomer to the conference next year, Lewis Central is at Bishop Heelan. And then Council Bluffs Thomas Jefferson is at Denison Schleswig. Well, for more sports news, be sure to check out our website, KLEM1410.com. 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First pitch at 5. A little bit earlier than usual. Galen Catholic at Trinity Christian in a regional opening round contest in Class 1A Region 6. 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I'm Sports Director Daniel Versteg.
1: This is Sports on Radio Iowa. I'm Todd Kim. Chris Goddard fired a 9-under par 62 Sunday to win the John Deere Classic in the Quad Cities. It was Goddard's fifth career win on the PGA Tour and his third this season.
2: I really felt like I grinded it out this week, and obviously today it kind of all came together. But the first 3 days, I didn't have my best stuff, but I, you know, talked about it earlier in the week that even my best stuff has gotten a lot, my not so good stuff has gotten a lot better, which is great. And then obviously to come out today and you know, shoot 9-under was awesome, and you know, definitely not what I had in the cards, but I'll take those cards dealt to me for sure.
1: Max Homa was second. Ben Coles went to the 18th, tied for the lead, but his approach shot found the water, and a double bogey dropped him into a tie for third.
3: I mean, I'm proud of the way I played. I played awesome all week. You know, obviously sucks to just have that happen on the last hole, but hey, you know, learned a lot about myself. You know, me and my caddy are doing such a good job, and, you know, it's only going to make me better going forward. So, you know, hopefully I can keep the momentum rolling and, you know, try to get it done next week.
1: Cade Pieper hopes to become the next standout center for the Iowa football team. The native of Nebraska was moved to center after a 2025 season in which he started all 13 games at right guard and earned third team all Big Ten honors.
4: I mean, I've kind of played center like the last 2 or 3 years, just like maybe like two deep, just like getting more reps at it and stuff. But I've kind of played it my whole career here, or basically.
1: Pieper follows two All-Americans. Tyler Linderbaum was named the Remington Award winner in 2021. Logan Jones won it last season. To baseball, Toledo scored 3 runs in the first and beat the Iowa Cubs 6-2. In the Midwest League, it was the Quad Cities 8, Cedar Rapids 4. And in the American Association, it was Sioux Falls over Sioux City 16-15. 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

0: points. The S&P also in the green. The NASDAQ, the biggest gainer, up 250, back over 26K, as U.S. oil prices remain under $69 a barrel. And Lisa Brady, Fox News.
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2: 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Well, right now it's 82 degrees, southerly wind at 12 miles an hour, and our heat index up to 86 degrees. Sunny skies forecasted this afternoon with a high temperature of 89. Tonight, increasing clouds with a low down to 67. Then for tomorrow, mostly sunny, a high of 90. And for tomorrow night, partly cloudy with a low down to 70. Looking ahead to Wednesday, a 30% chance of rain throughout the day with a high temperature of 90. Thursday, partly sunny skies, high temperature of 84. Then Friday, partly sunny, a high of 85. Saturday, mostly sunny with a high of 90. And then for Sunday, sunny skies, high temperature reaching 94 degrees. And that's your weather forecast here on KLEM. Stay tuned. 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
5: Hi kids, Mrs. Reese from Treasure Isle. I was thinking about my family. We have a relationship with each other that's connected by love for each other. I know you have a family and your family's connected by love also. That means you also have a relationship with those who are in your family. In fact, you have many relationships. But do you have the greatest of all relationship? A relationship with the King of all kings, Jesus Christ? You might be thinking, who's that? Or how can that happen? Or yes, I do. If you thought, yes, I do, then you know that wherever you go, God, Jesus, and the Holy Spirit are with you wherever you are. So you're thinking about Jesus and talking with him each day, and you're reading his words in the Bible because Jesus speaks to you through his written words also. Now, if you were thinking, who's that or how can that happen, I invite you to join us Sunday mornings at Treasure Isle, and you're sure to find out. Plus, I know I'll have a new relationship, and that would be with you. 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
1: 2020 Headlines, I'm Daniel Versteg. A teenager injured on the 4th of July when two personal watercraft collided on Clear Lake has died. The accident happened near a boat ramp at about 5:30 Saturday evening. Five people were injured. The Iowa Department of Natural Resources announced Sunday that a 14-year-old Dyersville girl who was a passenger on one of the watercraft has died, and a 15-year-old girl from Mason City who was taken to the Mayo Clinic in Minnesota is in serious condition. And West Des Moines police say a juvenile at a large 4th of July party was shot to death. Police say they received a report of the shooting at about 10:30 Saturday night. When officers got to the scene, they found a large party and a person under the age of 18 with a gunshot wound. Officers began life-saving measures at the crowd as the crowd scattered and the victim was taken to a hospital but did not survive. West Des Moines police say their initial investigation indicates partygoers were arguing and someone fired a handgun. News stories and more found on our website, KLEM1410.com.
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0: Fox News. I'm Tom Graham. President Trump is taking credit for pushing FEMA to reconsider a red card against U.S. star Flo Balogun. Now, that would have kept him out of tonight's World Cup match against Belgium. He can now play despite an appeal by Belgium.
1: We heard directly from FIFA. They have ruled Belgium's appeal against the reinstatement of Flo Balogun for tonight's critical game as inadmissible.
0: Fox's Jonathan Hunt, a preliminary hearing being held for the suspect charged with killing Charlie Kirk.
2: Tyler Robinson inside has been closely paying attention to the testimony and exhibits. This is the first time Erica Kirk has attended one of the court proceedings here. Our reporter in the courtroom says Erica is sitting next to Charlie's mom, and Erica put her head on the shoulder of Charlie's mom at one point. Also, Donald Trump Jr. inside the courtroom.
0: Fox's Matt Finn, America's listening to Fox News.
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7: KLEM weather brought to you by Sunshine Natural Foods, located at 130 4th Avenue Northeast in Lamar's, to get healthy, to be healthy, and to stay healthy. Well, it's 82 degrees currently with a southerly wind at 9 miles an hour. Heat index at 86 degrees. Looking to reach a high temperature of 89 this afternoon under sunny skies. Tonight, increasing clouds, are low down to 67. Tomorrow, mostly sunny, a high temperature of 90. And for tomorrow night, partly cloudy with a low down to 70. Looking ahead to Wednesday, a 30% chance of rain is on tap with a high of 90. For Thursday, partly sunny, high of 84. Friday, partly sunny and a high of 85. Then Saturday, looking for a high temperature of 90. And Sunday calls for sunny skies with a high of 94 degrees. That's your weather forecast here on KLEM. We'll get you a check of your news with 2020 headlines coming up shortly. We'll also check in with another Fair Royalty candidate with another interview here on KLEM, along with more favorites coming your way right now. Andy Grammer, up now. You're not the

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1: 2020 Headlines, I'm Daniel Verstegg. Zach Lane, the Republican candidate for governor, says he started a movement by promising to tackle big issues like consolidation in agriculture that neither party is addressing. Lane made those comments Friday to a crowd of about 100 in Tama. It was his first public appearance since speaking at the Republican Party state convention on June 6th. Lane, who grew up near Sioux City, bought his grandparents' farm near Belle Plaine in 2014, restored the farmhouse, and moved back to Iowa in 2023. And the Iowa State Fair will start in 38 days, and State Fair CEO and manager Jeremy Parsons says they've planned a fair within a fair, an extra layer of events and attractions to focus on the 250th anniversary of the country's independence. There will be a display of 250 American flags representing each year since the Declaration of Independence was signed. There will be new competitions, also like the best entry of red, white, and blue vegetables. New stories and more found on our website, KLEM1410.com.
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0: It's time for a Plymouth County Fair Royalty Preview brought to you in part by Gretkin Family Eye Care, MRK Insurance, and Get Branded 360. Today I'll be talking with Eli Eisma. Eli, tell everyone a little bit about yourself.
1: My name is Eli Eisma. I'm 16 years old. The son of Liesl and Jeremy Eisma. I attend MOC High School and will be a junior this fall.
0: So tell us the 4-H Club or FFA chapter that you'll be representing and how many years you've been a member.
1: Sure. I will be representing the Grand Little Giants 4-H Club chapter, and I have been a member for 7 years.
0: I know that you're a very active teenager. What activities, sports, or work keep you busy?
1: I'm involved with the Eisma Feedlot, school soccer, and hanging out with my friends.
0: What are some skills that you've learned from 4-H, and how will you use those to help you in the future?
1: Some skills I've learned is handwork, dedication, and caring, and being a leader. And these will help me going forward by communication at my job.
0: So tell me about some of the projects you plan to bring to the Plymouth County Fair and some activities you'll be involved with.
1: I'm planning to exhibit. Normally I would do swine, but this year I gave it up to work and make more. I'll be helping out with picking up and working the food stand and helping everywhere I can.
0: What are some honors or awards that you've received over the years?
1: I've received from FFA the Green Hand degree and probably many more. From 4-H, I'm currently the president. And for awards, I've probably gotten more, but I can't remember at all.
0: We all love the Plymouth County Fair. Invite listeners to one of your favorite events at the fair.
1: Hi, this is Eli Eisma. One of my favorite events at the Plymouth County Fair is the Derby and the Motocross, held on Friday and Wednesday. In the evening, the Derby is at 7:30. The motocross is on Wednesday at 6:30 at the grandstands.
0: Thank you so much. I've enjoyed visiting with Eli Eisma, a 2026 Plymouth County Fair Royalty candidate. This has been a Plymouth County Fair Royalty Preview brought to you in part by Egg Optimus and Big Sioux Seed, Lamar's FFA Alumni Association, and Sitzman Construction. The crowning of the 2026 Fair King and Queen will take place Wednesday night, July 29th at the Plymouth County Fair.
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1: Look at headlines this afternoon. Severe storms caused some property damage all around the tri-state area. And many residents are looking to hire people to make repairs to their homes and property. Iowa Attorney General Brenna Byrd reminds people who are looking for a contractor to research the business and firms you might be familiar with first. In other headlines, the Plymouth County Sheriff's Office and the Iowa State Patrol conducting a traffic safety project relating to Iowa's hands-free cell phone law. Deputies and troopers will be patrolling roads in the county from 8 p.m. till midnight, enforcing the law.
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6: Fox News, I'm Deborah Valentine. Belgium appealed FIFA's decision to allow Team USA star player Flo Balogun to play in tonight's round of 16 World Cup match, but the governing body rejected the appeal. Fox's Jonathan Hunt.

0: They have ruled Belgium's appeal against the reinstatement of Flo Balogun for tonight's critical game as inadmissible. They say that Belgium was not a party to this process and therefore has no standing for that appeal.
1: Tonight's round 16 matchup is on Fox at 8 Eastern Time. President Donald Trump ringing the opening bell of the New York Stock Exchange from the White House, marking the July 4th launch of the Trump accounts. The president is heading to Turkey tonight for the NATO summit ahead of Israel Prime Minister Netanyahu's expected visit to the White House. 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
2: 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Give your people Culligan Water. Sky's mostly sunny for today. Look for high of 90. Clouds increase tonight, low 68. Tomorrow, sunny day, Tuesday, and 90. 50-50 chance of rain showers Wednesday and Wednesday night, and a high of 90. Partly sunny Thursday, 85. Friday, partly sunny at 85. Currently, fair and 84 at this hour at KLEM.

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1: Look at headlines this afternoon. Zach Lane, the Republican candidate for governor, says he started a movement by promising to tackle big issues like consolidation in agriculture that neither party is addressing at this time. Lane made his comments Friday to a crowd of about 100 in Tama. Iowa State Fair is set to begin in about 38 days, and the Iowa State Fair CEO and manager says they plan a fair within a fair. An extra layer of events and attractions to focus on the 250th anniversary of America. 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
1: And politics collide. I'm Lisa Brady, Fox News. A star U.S. striker will be eligible to play tonight against Belgium, which says it would contest Flo Balogun's eligibility if he's listed to play after his red card in last week's game against Bosnia-Herzegovina was reversed. Belgium tried to appeal that reversal.
2: They have ruled Belgium's appeal against the reinstatement of Flo Balogun for tonight's critical game as inadmissible. They say that Belgium was not a party to this process and therefore has no standing for that appeal.
1: Fox's Jonathan Hunt. President Trump says he called the FIFA president to ask for a review, but that the reversal was FIFA's decision. The FIFA president also rejecting any suggestion of favoritism for a World Cup host nation, insisting FIFA's judicial bodies make those decisions independently. In Utah, it's day one of a preliminary hearing expected to last all week on probable cause for prosecutors to try Charlie Kirk's accused killer, Tyler Robinson. An officer who was at Utah Valley University that day testifying he's not sure from which direction the shot was fired. Kirk's parents and widow Erica have been in the courtroom. A record day on Wall Street after a historic start.
3: From the Oval Office, President Trump rang the opening bell for the New York Stock Exchange and NASDAQ to celebrate the start of so-called Trump accounts.
4: Those accounts will now begin to grow right along with our booming economy.
3: The accounts allow parents, employers, and donors to contribute tax-free into a market-tied savings account for American newborns converted to a traditional IRA once a child turns 18.
4: $800 million in new capital will be invested in the stock market for America's children this week.
3: Trump accounts opened on July 4th, making today the first trading day for the investment platform.
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1: A bill aimed at accountability and safety in artificial intelligence is now law in Illinois.
9: Governor J.B. Pritzker signing a first-in-the-nation bipartisan bill that would require developers of the largest advanced AI systems to publicly disclose safety practices, report safety incidents, and maintain robust compliance processes that the governor says reflects Illinois' commitment to fostering tech innovation responsibly.
10: This is not about punishing businesses or stifling the potential of this technology. It's simply about addressing some of the dangers that AI can pose.
9: The law also creates confidential reporting channels and whistleblower protections, as well as required regular independent third-party safety audits of covered AI systems. In Chicago, Jeff Manasso, Fox.

0: News.
1: State police in Tennessee will investigate the death of a man shot by military police.
2: Tennessee's Bureau of Investigation is now looking into the shooting of a man in Memphis by military police officers assigned to a crime-fighting patrol. The two officers are with the National Guard and were involved in a pursuit with the man they shot. They say the man pointed his weapon at them, prompting them to fire. The man, now identified as 20-year-old Tyron Johnson, died at the scene after National Guard medics attempted to save his life. Those MPs are part of a federal task force fighting crime in Memphis.
1: Fox's Evan Brown. Microsoft is cutting thousands of jobs in its Xbox division and sales and consulting units, adding to cuts made last year.
3: The cuts were expected. Tech Times is reporting the Xbox unit will end this year with an estimated 3% profit. Microsoft requires a roughly 30% profit at its major divisions. However, Microsoft is also spending billions on artificial intelligence and cloud infrastructure.
1: Fox's Jenny Cosola. Microsoft shares sliding more than 1% today, but again, a record close for the Dow at 53,055. I'm Lisa Brady, Fox News.
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5: Look at weather. 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Downtown Lamar's turning work days into cozy nights. Clouds will increase this evening. We'll see a low near 65. Mostly sunny for tomorrow, Tuesday, much like today, with a high of 90. Low near 70 for Tuesday night. 50-50 chance of rain showers Wednesday, high of 90. Partly sunny Thursday, high of 85. And Friday, partly sunny and a high of 85. Currently fair and 84 at this hour here at KLEM.

0: 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We will hear more from Casey Gents, Chief Operating Officer at the American Angus Association, next.
1: When TarSpot showed up, Sky Scout was already on it. Before widespread reports, before it was making headlines, before many growers even knew it was there. That's what happens when your fields are being monitored throughout the season. Sky Scout from Landis Cooperative helps identify disease pressure, crop stress, and other yield-threatening issues early, giving you the information you need to make timely decisions. Because the earlier you know, the more options you have. 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
0: Casey Gents, Chief Operating Officer at the American Angus Association, says that Angus currently have an 80% market share in the commercial space. He adds that if Angus ranchers could produce more product, they would sell more.
2: The demand is there. People are willing to pay for a really good, high quality protein, and so as cattle producers, we need to keep that in mind. And if we can produce it, we've been able to sell it.
0: Gent says that a focus on quality genetics has led to a great product, and that focus on genetics will be key as the industry tries to rebuild the national herd. Gent says it's important that commercial Angus producers put the best cattle in the herd.
2: We have programs like our GMAX Advantage program, which is genetic testing for our commercial Angus producers. And to be able to use that and utilize that to rebuild that cow herd and make sure we're doing that with great females that can produce for the long haul. The other part of that is, from our commercial producer standpoint, using our Angus Link feeder calf program and really differentiating those genetics in the marketplace, using that Angus scorecard to be able to give confidence to those feedlot guys that are buying those feeder cattle and know that they're not just buying a black-hided calf, they're buying a calf that has the ability to grow and be able to hit those specs on the rail and hit that prime product so they can get paid a premium as well.
0: He says that from the association's perspective, it's key that producers are profitable now and into the future. You've been listening to Agribusiness Matters on the Iowa Agribusiness Radio Network.
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1: Look at headlines this afternoon. A teenager injured on the 4th of July when two personal watercrafts collided on Clear Lake has died. Accident happened near a boat ramp Saturday evening. Five people were injured. Iowa Department

0: Department of Natural Resources announced Sunday that the 14-year-old female who was a passenger on one of the watercraft has died, and a 15-year-old female from Mason City was taken to a Mayo Clinic in Minnesota. Iowa State Fair will start in 38 days, and the Iowa State Fair CEO and manager says they plan a fair within a fair, which is an extra layer of events and attractions to focus on the 250th anniversary of the country's independence.
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2: Hi there, Bill Baldy. 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
3: 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Where are you off to?
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1: Okay. Today I'll be talking with Eden Boy. Tell everyone a little bit about yourself.
2: Hello, my name is Eden Boy. I am the 16-year-old daughter of Travis and Jacqueline Boy. I attend Siouxland Christian, and I will be a junior this fall.
1: Tell us the 4-H Club or FFA chapter that you'll be representing and how many years you've been a member.
2: I am representing the Johnson Juniors, and I've been a member for 5 years.
1: I know that you're a very active teenager. What activities, sports, or work keep you busy?
2: I'm involved in the Akron First Baptist Church, VBS, Siouxland Christian Theater, Children's Theater, and dance and other year-round sports.
1: What are some skills that you've learned from 4-H, and how will those help you in the future?
2: Some skills that I have learned is how to help and care for others, and how to use life skills, recipes, and crafts to teach others new and exciting activities.
1: Tell me about some of the projects you plan to bring to the Plymouth County Fair and some of the activities you'll be involved with.
2: Some activities that I'm planning to bring to the fair, I plan on doing photography, participating in clothing review, and Pride of Iowa, and I will be helping out with concessions, cleaning up, and wherever else I am needed.
1: What are some honors or awards that you've received over the years?
2: Some honors that I've received over the year are from clothing review. I was sent to the state fair last year for innovative design, and I was awarded top 5 and had a scholarship for $250.
1: We all love the Plymouth County Fair. Invite listeners to one of your favorite events at the fair.
2: One of my favorite events at the fair is all of the carnival rides and all of the yummy snacks.
1: Thank you so much. I've enjoyed visiting with Eden Boy, a 2026 Plymouth County Fair Royalty candidate.
0: This has been a Plymouth County Fair Royalty Preview brought to you in part by Egg Optimus and Big Sioux Seed, Lamar's FFA Alumni Association, and Sitzman Construction. The crowning of the 2026 Fair King and Queen will take place Wednesday night, July 29th at the Plymouth County Fair.
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3: 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Well, clouds will increase for this evening. We'll see a low tonight right around 65. For tomorrow, Tuesday, much like today, sunny and warm, high of 90 for tomorrow. 50% chance of rain showers on Wednesday and Wednesday evening with a high near 90. Back to partly sunny skies on Thursday, high of 85. And pretty much the same for Friday, partly sunny and a high again near 85. Currently this hour, we have a temperature of 84 here at KLEM.

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1: A look at headlines this afternoon. Lamar's Chamber of Commerce Ag Committee seeking photo submissions for its antique equipment photo display in the Round Barn at the Plymouth County Fair. With selected photos to be featured during the 26 and 27 fairs inside the Round Barn. Severe storms have caused property damage in the tri-state area recently, and many residents have been looking to hire contractors and people who can help remake repairs to their homes and property. But the Iowa Attorney General, Brenda Byrd, reminds people to be on the lookout for scammers and do your research on the businesses and firms you like to hire.
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10: 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Here's school news for Lamar's Community Schools. Lamar's Community Lady Bulldogs softball team begins tournament play Thursday, July 9th. They play Spencer Tigers in Spencer at 7 p.m. Winner of the game advances to play Bishop Heal and Crusaders at 7 p.m. on Saturday, July 11th at Sioux City's Riverside Park. Lamar's Bulldog baseball team begins tournament play Friday, July 10th. They play MOC Floyd Valley Dutchman at 7 p.m. at the MOC Floyd Valley Baseball Complex in Orange City. Winner of the game advances to play either the Spencer Tigers or the Sioux Center Warriors on Monday, July 13th at 7 p.m. Lamar's Community Middle School and High School athletics planning to participate. The athletes that are planning to participate in sports need to make sure their athletic physicals are up to date for the new school year. Students need a new physical, should upload it to Bound, B-O-U-N-D, and to complete all other paperwork on Bound prior to the start of their sport. Families are reminded to review health requirements for the 26-27 school year and make sure all requirement documentation is submitted by the first day of school. To review health requirements and more information, go to the district website, lamarscsd.org/health-services. That's school news for Lamar's Community Schools.

0: Summer is a season of endless possibilities and new adventures. 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

0: President Trump warning again that if there's no deal with Iran, he'll finish the job.
1: I'd rather make a deal because I don't want to affect 91 million people. We can knock down their bridges in 1 hour.
0: Talks with Iran are paused for now during a funeral for the supreme leader who was killed on day one of the conflict. Demand for Team USA FIFA jerseys has been skyrocketing.
2: This is nearly impossible to find across the U.S., definitely in the host cities, because these are selling so fast. The reason that Classic Football Shirts has this available in store is they got the shipment this weekend. They put them out, and we've been seeing customers pick them up. And that's what we're really seeing across the board. Retailers like Nike, they say that sales are up 250% compared to this period during the 2022 World Cup. Fans are excited. They can't get enough.
0: Fox Business's Madison Allworth in New York City. Kickoff for the U.S. and Belgium's round of 16 matchup is 8 Eastern tonight on Fox. A record day on Wall Street with the Dow topping 53K. I'm Lisa Brady, Fox News.
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4: Look at weather. It's being brought to you by Lamar's Agri Center for everything that grows. Forecast for this evening, clouds will increase. Low tonight, 65. For tomorrow, Tuesday, mostly sunny day. Timing out at 90. 50-50 chance of rain on Wednesday, high of 90. Thursday, cloudy with a chance of rain. High of 85, partly sunny for Friday, high about 85. Currently it's 86 at this hour here at KLEM.

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1: Iowa farmers always had champions in the Senate. 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
1: Look at headlines this afternoon. Zach Lane, the Republican candidate for governor, says he started a movement by promising to tackle big issues like consolidating and ag that neither both parties are addressing. Lane made his comments last week to a crowd in Iowa. It's his first public appearance since speaking at the Republican Party's state convention back on June 6th. In other news, a teenager injured on a 4th of July incident involving a watercraft collision in Clear Lake, Iowa. Accident happened near a boat ramp Saturday night. Five people were injured. Iowa Department of Natural Resources say the female victim, who was the passenger on one of the watercraft, had died, and the other victim was taken to the Mayo Clinic in Minnesota.
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The Siouxland

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2: Here's weather now. 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Clouds will increase tonight. Look for low of 65. For tomorrow, Tuesday, mostly sunny day with a high near 90. 50% chance of rain showers Wednesday, cloudy and 90. Chance of showers Thursday, cloudy and 85. Back to partly sunny skies Friday, high near 85. Currently at 84 at this hour here at KLEM.

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1: One ball, no strikes. 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McKenna Langle threw behind the runner Anderson and picked her off.
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1: Helen gives it a ride deep to left field. 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
3: Well, a very pleasant good Monday afternoon to you, softball fans, and we welcome you to the Trinity Christian High School softball diamond for tonight's Class 1A Region 6 opening round matchup as the Galen Catholic Jays come to Hull to take on the Trinity Christian Tigers in a rematch of a Regal Conference contest from earlier this year. Once again, Daniel Versteeg with you here on KLEM Lamar's. 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Well, this should be a good one here. These two met in the regular season, and the contest went the way of Trinity Christian. A final score of 6-4 in favor of the Tigers when the Jays came up here on June 8th. And you got to know that with a Galen Catholic squad that had the talent to be able to contend for a Regal Conference championship, that they certainly had to be a bit disappointed with how things went in Hull, and that they could certainly right the wrong here in the postseason. They were given a chance to do so by the Iowa Girls High School Athletic Union, and they're going to try and take advantage of that. Of course, we are on the air a little bit earlier than we normally are for our broadcasts of baseball and softball. That is due to the fact that there are no lights here in Hull at the Trinity Christian Softball Diamond, so we have to make sure we can get this in under the daylight that is provided to us for today, and it should be a great matchup. Let's tell you about it. First, Galen Catholic comes in with an overall record of 13-10, 7-4 in the Warrigal Conference. They finished tied for fourth in the conference. Trinity Christian

0: Meanwhile, went 13-16 overall this year. They went 6-5 of the War Eagle Conference and finished tied for sixth. Now, you might listen to those records and think, well, why is the game not being played in Lamar's? Frankly, would be the question that you might think, with Trinity Christian having a worse record, finishing worse in the War Eagle Conference. Well, when the brackets came out, the records were pretty similar, both overall and in conference play, between the Tigers and the Jays. And at that point, Trinity Christian had a win against Galen Catholic. And so that, I think, just barely brought them up toward the level to be able to host the Jays. And you also have to keep in mind as well, when you're talking about the Class 1A brackets, the team that earns the right to play the number one overall seed in the regional tournament in the next round, which the winner does get that chance to do so against Newell Fonda on Wednesday night. This matchup becomes very intriguing because you get two seeds that are very close to each other. So it's by a razor-thin margin that determines who hosts this contest. And, well, when the brackets came out, Trinity Christian had the upper hand by beating Galen Catholic in the regular season. The Girls Union said that was good enough to give the Tigers a host bid here in the opening round of the regional tournament. But this series historically has been Galen Catholic through and through. Since the Tigers joined the War Eagle Conference in 2014, or at least dating back to 2014, Galen Catholic has beaten Trinity Christian 16 out of 18 times that these two have played against one another. So this will be an opportunity for the Jays to keep that on a roll and potentially earn the right to face off with a state tournament contender and perennial power in Class 1A softball in this area in the Newell Fonda Mustangs on Wednesday night. And that'll be a great opportunity for whoever comes out of this contest, especially because Newell Fonda has proven to be beatable. I, of course, we're biased being from around this area, but I think this bracket in Class 1A is the most competitive out of any bracket that the Girls Union put together to determine 1A qualifiers for the state tournament. You've got Newell Fonda, number 8 in the state right now, Remsen St. Mary's, number 10, Kingsley Pearson, number 12. Those are your top three seeds. Three top seeds in this bracket are all ranked in the top 12 in the state of Iowa. So it's going to come down to the wire. There's going to be some great softball played in this bracket. And I think it's going to start this evening with Galen Catholic and Trinity Christian. Keep in mind the Tigers, they've been playing some good softball here down the stretch. They've got three wins going for them here to finish the regular season. They defeated Harris Lake Park on Tuesday last week. They defeated Western Christian on Thursday last week. And then went down to Sioux City at Hubbard Park to take on Siouxland Christian, and they handled the Eagles in that contest. And if you go back to last Monday, they only lost to a really good MMCRU squad by just one run. They've been very competitive with some good teams in the conference, and you can't overlook Trinity Christian's resume, especially when it also includes a run rule 8-run victory over Remsen St. Mary's. They beat the Hawks 12-4 in 5 innings earlier this year in Hull on June 16th. That's the only loss the Hawks had against the War Eagle Conference this year. So keep in mind, this Tiger squad has played some great softball this year, and Galen Catholic has to be ready to go if they want to make sure they can secure a spot in Wednesday's round of 8 in the regional bracket against the Newell Fonda Mustangs, who rank number 8 in the state of Iowa. Once again, it's Galen Catholic, and it is Trinity Christian in a Class 1A Region 6 opening round matchup. First pitch is just a few minutes away. When we come back, we're going to get you your starting lineups. It's the Tigers and the Jays with a path to the regional quarterfinal on the line, and the path to Fort Dodge begins to be paved this evening. We'll take a break. Starting lineups come your way next from Hull here on KLEM.
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0: And we're glad to be with you from Hull in this Class 1A Regional Opening Round Contest. Daniel Versteeg with you here on KLEM Radio. 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Galen Catholic against Trinity Christian in a Class 1A Regional Opening Round Contest. The winner plays the number 8-ranked Mustangs of Newell Fonda coming up Wednesday night at 7 o'clock in Fonda. Let's take a look at the starting lineups in this contest. We'll first start with Galen Catholic, and their head coach is Tony Kirkfleet. His starting lineup, the 13 and 10 Jays line up like this. The third baseman, Peyton Kearns, will lead things off for Galen Catholic. The pitcher, Kennedy Paulson, will bat in the second spot. Isabel Lammers will play first base and bat third. That is guaranteed to hit in the top of the first inning. And then the rest of the Galen nine looks like this. Kennedy Sitzman will play left field and clean things up. Hallie Walgenbach is the Galen backstop, catching behind the plate and batting fifth. Ayla Schmidt will be at second base, batting sixth. Grace Kellen is in center, batting seventh. Delaney Kearns is the shortstop for the Jays. She bats eighth. And then Delaney Budden is the right fielder, and she bats ninth. For Galen Catholic and head coach Tony Kirkfleet, in his third year as the head coach of the Jays, and he is assisted by Brian Kolbeck and Missy Kearns. And now for Trinity Christian, the Tigers, who come in with a record of 13 and 16 under their head coach David Van Egdom. And the starting lineup for the Tigers looks like this. Keely Grunewig, the center fielder, will lead things off. She's followed by Maya Dreesen, the catcher. She'll bat in the second spot. Kira Heinen is the right fielder. She'll bat third. That's guaranteed to bat in the bottom of the first. And then the rest of the Tiger batting order. Kara DeYoung, the first baseman, will clean things up from there. JC Wienia is the third baseman. She'll bat fifth. Whitney Westra is the shortstop. She's in the sixth spot as well. Allie Vanderbrink will play second base and bat seventh. Aubin Bogert is the pitcher. She's batting eighth. Skylar Van Bemmel, she's the designated player and will bat ninth. And she is hitting for the flex position, the left fielder, which is a sophomore, Addison DeJager. That is the starting lineup for Trinity Christian softball, and their head coach is David Van Egdom in his sixth year as the head coach of the Tigers. His team is 13 and 16 overall, and 6-5 in the Warrego Conference, currently tied for sixth in the league. And his assistant coach is also the athletic director at Trinity Christian in Michael DeJager. Galen Catholic and Trinity Christian are set to square off in a Class 1A regional quarterfinal contest, or regional opening round contest. The winner moves on to a regional quarterfinal. We can't wait to see how this one turns out. Again, it was a very competitive game when these two squared off here in Hull earlier, almost a month ago already now, on June 8th. A 6-4 win for Trinity Christian, one of just four losses for the Jays in conference play, and certainly one they'd like to avenge a bit. I know they did not play their best softball, very similar to how that George Little Rock game the Jays lost as well. They lost that ball game 1-0. That was another game that statistically they probably should not have lost. They did, and then they had to live with the consequences of it, unfortunately. And we'll see if the Galen bats are awake. Now, Galen did miss an opportunity to play late in the regular season Thursday night. They were supposed to host West Monona. Didn't get the opportunity to do that. And so we'll see if maybe the fact that they haven't played now since Tuesday, it's 6 days, whether that will freshen them up a little bit, or if that will kind of make them rusty a little bit more. At a certain point, you need some rest in a sport like softball or baseball, but also with the everyday nature of it, it almost hurts you to be taking a break in baseball and softball because you get out of a groove and things like that. So we'll have to wait and see how things get determined, but this should be a great matchup. We're glad you're tuned in for it and a little bit earlier than we normally have it. Trinity Christian and Galen Catholic in a Class 1A Region 6 opening round contest. The winner will play the number 8-ranked team in Class 1A softball, the Newell Fonda Mustangs. We will take a break and come back to get this one started. Galen Catholic and Trinity Christian in postseason softball. We're back after this here on KLEM.
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2: 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Trinity Christian and Galen Catholic are set to square off at a Class 1A regional opening round contest. The winner earns the right to play the number 8 ranked team in Class 1A. That'd be the Mustangs of Newell Fonda. And that contest will be played Wednesday night at 7 o'clock. At least that's the schedule in Fonda. The Galen Catholic Jays will be led off by Peyton Kearns, followed by Kennedy Paulson, and then Isabel Lammers will be in the hole to start things off. And they'll be facing a sophomore right-hander in the circle in Aubyn Bogard. She is 8-9 on the year with an ERA of 4.88. She's tossed 109 innings this year, struck out 74, walked 66, so the free passes could be where Galen Catholic gets its benefit from some early opportunities to get on base. We'll see if Bogard is in line to do that. She really didn't do that against the Jays last time out. We'll see if Galen might be a little bit more patient here this time around. First pitch to Peyton Kearns is upstairs for a ball, and we are underway with our first pitch thrown at 5:02 this evening. It is 87 degrees at first pitch time. One ball and no strike count to Kearns, and the pitch is in there at the knees for a strike, and the count evens to a ball and a strike. Again, Kearns, Paulson, and Lammers, the top third of the Galen order, trying to get something started against Aubyn Bogard. And the 1-1 pitch is popped up foul, straight back, and over the backstop, out of play. And the count is 1-2 here to Kearns. Well, against Galen earlier this year, Bogard pitched all 7 innings, allowed 6 hits, 4 runs. She walked just 2 and struck out 3. A ball and 2 strikes to Kearns, and the pitch is in the dirt, and 5 holes the catcher, Maya Dreesen, and the count is 2-2 to Kearns. The defensive alignment for Trinity Christian, the outfield from left to right, Addison DeJager, Keely Grunewig, and Kira Heinen. At third base is J.C. Wienes. The 2-2 pitch is swung at and missed for strike 3. Peyton Kearns goes down on strikes for out number 1, and that'll bring up the pitcher, Kennedy Paulson. Whitney Westrup will be at short. Allie Vanderbrinks at second base. Kara DeYoung at first, and then Maya Dreesen is the catcher behind the plate for the Tigers. So one gone here on the top of the first on a strikeout of Peyton Kearns. And now that'll bring up the Galen Catholic pitcher in Kennedy Paulson. The first pitch to her is chopped foul to the right side and out of play. And the count is 0-1. Paulson just a little bit behind that as she's trying to figure out the timing here against Bogard. Galen Catholic, of course, wanting to buy a spot in the next round. The 0-1 to Paulson, and she hits a pop-up on the infield. Left side of the diamond, third baseman J.C. Wienia is under it and puts the squeeze to it to make the catch for the second out of the inning. Harmless infield pop-up off the bat of Paulson, and with two gone, it'll be the first baseman now in Isabel Lammers. Our umpiring crew tonight is Ken Maxfield. He'll be calling the balls and strikes behind the plate. Milt McPike is the umpire in the field. First pitch to Isabel Lammers is up and outside. One ball and no strikes. This part of the order certainly looking to get something sparked early for Galen Catholic. 3, 4, and 5 hitters know how to do the damage for the Jays on the scoreboard. Here's the 1-0 to Lammers and a strike call in the inside corner, and the count is 1-1. Two gone early here in the top half of inning number 1 as Galen Catholic struggles to get a start against Aubyn Bogard. 1-1 here to Lammers, and the pitch is taken upstairs for a ball with a rising fastball. 2 balls and a strike. Now, that was certainly something that Coach Kirkley mentioned last Monday when we talked with him after the loss to Remsen St. Mary's. He did not like how slow his offense got going. 2-1 pitch is floated on the line to the right side and foul into the Galen dugout, and the count is even at 2 balls and 2 strikes. I mean, case in point, in that ball game against St. Mary's, boy, the Jays just took way too long to get their offense going. 4 innings without a base runner, and they didn't score until the 6th. 2-2 pitch, Lammers foul tip. It's held on to by Dreesen for strike 3, and the Jays go down in order in the top half of inning number 1. A couple of strikeouts and a pop-out, and a nice 1-2-3 inning for Aubyn Bogard. Trinity Christian's turn at the plate against Kennedy Paulson at the bottom of the first inning. When we come back, you are listening to Class 1A Regional Tournament Softball Action here on KLEM.
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1: 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We make our way to the bottom of the first inning. Galen Catholic went down in order in the top half. And now a Trinity Christian offense will look to get things started here in the bottom of the first and do so with an outstanding leadoff hitter. As Keely Grunewig tries to get something started for the Tigers, she leads the War Eagle Conference in runs scored. She scored nearly 50 runs this season, which is a good sign of a good leadoff hitter, someone who gets on base consistently and gets the production behind her to find her way around the base paths. Grunewig is a speedster on the bases and a slap hitter, so the Galen Catholic infield reflects that, playing shallow. First pitch to Grunewig, slaps a bunt right in front of the circle. It's picked up by Paulson with a bare hand throw to first, not in time. Keely Grunewig legs out an infield slap single. And so she's aboard, and the thing about a slap hitter with speed like Grunewig has, she doesn't need to be a powerful hitter. She's one that can steal second base with ease, and so you've got a very funky Galen infield here, just two outfielders and five infielders. Here's Maya Dreese, the first pitch is a strike, throw down to second, and the throw is in time! Oh, Grunewig is thrown out! A rarity there. Keely Grunewig thrown out at second base. Just the third time she's been caught stealing this year. Now 51 of 54 stealing bases for Grunewig. What a throw by Walgenbach. The count is 0-1 here to Dreesen with one gone. And the pitch is slapped foul up the third baseline. Count is 0-2. Got to give a shout-out as well to the right fielder, Delaney Budden, who was the one covering the second base bag as that extra infielder. Looks like she's been playing the middle infield for her entire career. Did an excellent job making the catch and applying a great tag. Now the count is 1-1, I beg your pardon. So that foul ball came on a 1-0 pitch. I thought the first pitch was a strike. Count is 1-1 here to Dreesen as she tries to get aboard here against Paulson. The 1-1 is slapped back up the middle and past Ayla Schmidt. That is into center for a base hit. So Maya Dreesen smacks that pitch up the middle, and she is aboard. And that makes that caught stealing so much more impactful, as also Dreesen is going to be courtesy run for here. And this will be Hadley Dreesen to run for her.
4: For the Tigers catcher.
1: So Hadley Dreesen will run at first, and Kira Heinen will dig in for the Tigers as Trinity Christian tries to get something going here now after their leadoff base runner, who's just about a guaranteed stolen base threat this year, just about as much of a guarantee as you can get, was thrown out trying to steal second base. An excellent throw by Walgenbach got the first out of the inning, and now Kira Heinen digs in with a runner aboard at first, one gone. First pitch from Paulson is in the dirt for a ball. And the count is 1-0. And you know Hallie Walgenbach will be ready to pounce if this courtesy runner Dreesen elects to go. She's stolen just five bags this year in five tries, so she hasn't attempted many. A 1-0 count here to Heinen, and the pitch is grounded the other way towards second base. Diving knocked down by Ayla Schmidt. Recovers, underhand flip to first in time for out number two. Excellent play by Ayla Schmidt. She gets the second out and also keeps Hadley Dreesen from going to third base. And a nice diving play, and there will be two gone for the first baseman in Kara DeYoung. When you're talking about good run producers here for Trinity Christian, they've got a few of them. And we will see what Kara DeYoung can do. First pitch on the outer edge for a strike, and the count is 0-1. Tigers have made some good contact here in the bottom of the first inning, but they don't have any runs to show for it yet. A one to the

0: And she floats one out toward left center field. Long run, Kennedy Sitzman lays out, can't bring it in. It splits the gap. In to score comes Hadley Dreesen on to second base. And in there, standing up with a two-out RBI double is Kara DeYoung. And DeYoung makes it a 1-0 Tiger lead with her 20th RBI of the season. Solid hit, dropped it right in front of Kennedy Sitzman, who gave a great effort to try and bring it in, but was unable to make that play. And now with two gone, runner on second, one run in, it'll be J.C. Wienia, the Trinity Christian third baseman, to bat. J.C. Wienia, the freshman who went 1-for-3 against Galen Catholic earlier this year with a double. Her only hit there, first pitch misses upstairs to Wienia, and the count is 1-0. J.C. Wienia has driven in 27 runs this year. That is second on the team. She's got another one in scoring position now. 1-0 is a little dribbler foul up the first baseline, and the count is 1-1. Again, the winner of this contest will be set to play Newell Fonda, the number 8 ranked team in the state. That's coming up on Wednesday night at 7 o'clock. 1-1 to Wienia, and a ground ball to the left side. Bobbled at third base by Peyton Kearns. Everybody's safe. Runners will be on the corners as Kara DeYoung gets to third base. Peyton Kearns could not hang on cleanly in following the error at third base. And it'll be the shortstop Whitney Westra to bat here for Trinity Christian. So an error there at third base will keep the inning alive. And now with runners on the corners and two gone, they go to the sixth spot of the order and Whitney Westra to try and do some damage. First pitch to her from Paulson is up and outside for a ball, one ball and no strikes. J.C. Wienia, who has stolen 19 bases in 20 tries this year, has not automatically gone to second base. Of course, Hallie Walsenbach showed off her arm here already in the first inning. 1-0 pitch, strike called. Bell high at the top of the zone, and the count is 1-1 here to Westra. 1-0 Trinity Christian, bottom half of inning number one. In a regional opening round contest in Class 1A. Here's the 1-1 to Westra. It is in the dirt, bouncing to the plate, and a good block back there from Walsenbach keeps the run from scoring at third. The count is 2-1 here to Westra. Again, Trinity Christian beat Galen Catholic earlier this year, first half of June, by a score of 6-4. 2-1 is a slicing line drive foul off of the Galen dugout on the first base side, and the count is 2-2 to Westra. So two balls and two strikes, and Kennedy Paulson could use a big third out here just to leave the damage to one run here in the first. The 2-2, way upstairs, ball three, runner from first, and Wienia goes to second base and gets there without any throw. That is a stolen base for J.C. Wienia. Now the count is full. Second and third, two gone. Here's the payoff pitch. It is up and outside, ball four. And the bases are loaded with two gone. As the seventh spot in the order and the second baseman, Allie Vanderbrink, comes up to bat. So Vanderbrink with a chance to do some damage here. This is a very dangerous situation, especially considering the Jays could have got out of that with that ground ball at third. Just could not quite make a clean play. And now Paulson digs in, first pitch to Vanderbrink. In there at the knees for a strike. And the count is 0-1. Runner at third is Kara DeYoung, J.C. Wienia the runner at second, and Whitney Westra at first for Trinity Christian here on the bottom of the first. No balls and a strike here to Vanderbrink, and the pitch from Paulson is up and outside. One ball and one strike. As Galen Catholic tries to get out of a jam here, Kennedy Paulson looking to work her magic. The 1-1 is lined to first base on the short hop taken by Izzy Lammers, and she takes one step over to the first base bag to make the force out and end the inning. But Trinity Christian does get on the board. They score a run on three hits, one error, and they leave three. After one full inning, it is Trinity Christian 1 and Galen Catholic nothing. We go to the top of the second, where Galen Catholic will bat their 4, 5, and 6 hitters when we come back on KLEM Lamar's.
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1: Welcome back to Hull. Start of the second inning as Kennedy Sitzman takes a pitch upstairs for a ball. One ball and no strikes. Trinity Christian leads Galen Catholic 1-0 here in the top of inning number two. Winner plays Wednesday night. Loser's season comes to an end. 1-0 to Sitzman. Cut on and missed for a strike, and the count is 1-1. You got Kennedy Sitzman in the Galen batting order, and you have an outstanding hitter in Kira Heinen in the Trinity Christian order. The two top home run hitters in the War Eagle Conference this year as the 1-1 pitch is up and outside, 2-1. DeYoung has hit 10, Heinen has hit 10 for the Tigers. Sitzman has hit 8 for the Jays. Two top marks in the league. 2-1 to Sitzman, and the pitch is down and in, 3-1. And of course, if you're into Galen Catholic history, those 8 home runs tie the single-season record in Galen history with Kayla Hadding, so we've been on record watch with Sitzman here for the last week or so. 3-1 to Kennedy, misses upstairs, ball 4, and I think the Tigers know that as well. They want no part of Kennedy Sitzman. It is a 5-pitch walk. She's aboard to lead off the top of the second inning. And now Hallie Walsenbach, the Galen Catholic catcher, will come up to bat as the Jays try and do something with a leadoff base runner. It's also worth noting here this evening that, of course, it is very hot out, and we are going to be accommodating that by taking a little bit time, more time in between innings here. Here's Walsenbach. First pitch to her as a sharply hit line drive to short. Played on the hop. They go to second for one. Return to first. Not in time. So they'll get the lead runner, Kennedy Sitzman. Nice play there by Whitney Westra at short to get the lead runner for out number one. And now the second baseman for Galen, Ayla Schmidt, will come up to bat. Yeah, but how much earlier this is, we'll also have a courtesy runner.
3: Catcher.
1: And looks like that'll be Keegan Klein to run at first base. So Keegan Klein is the runner. And she will take over at first base with one out. As Ayla Schmidt digs in, first pitch to her is cut on and missed for a strike. And the count is 0-1. 0-1 counter to Schmidt with one gone and a runner aboard at first for the Jays. Here's the 0-1. And that is popped up left side of the diamond. The shortstop Westra takes charge and makes the catch for out number two. Some harmless contact here for the Jays in the first time through against Auburn Bogard. And that'll be Grace Kellen, the Galen Catholic center fielder. So Grace Kellen to the dish. Two outs, one on, 1-0. Trinity Christian on top. And Kellen trying to get something started. First pitch cut on and missed for a strike, and the count is 0-1. As the Jays try and spark something, usually that bottom third of the order has actually been pretty good at sparking the Jay offense at times. See if they can do it here. 0-1 to Kellen is upstairs. One ball and one strike. As Auburn Bogard tries to toss another strong inning. Did allow a walk to open this inning, but she's been calm, cool, and collected since. A ground out and a fly out. 1-1 to Kellen and a ground ball to the left side. Played it short by Westra. Throw across the diamond in time for out number three. And the inning comes to an end. Jays get on with a leadoff base runner but do not score. And they lead that base runner on. After an inning and a half, it's Trinity Christian 1, Galen Catholic nothing. Bottom of the second we go. More regional softball on the way after this on KLEM.
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4: 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We're going to the bottom of inning number two. Trinity Christian has a 1-0 lead over the Galen Catholic Jays in this Class 1A regional opening round. Auburn Bogert will lead things off here for Trinity Christian, trying to help out her cause. As the pitcher for the Tigers, first pitch from Paulson. It's on the outside corner for a strike, and the count is 0-1. Tigers will be able to flip their batting order over here in this inning as well. 8-9-1 will come up to bat for TC. Here's the 0-1 to Bogert, and a swing and a miss on a pitch off the plate away, and the count is 0-2 here to Bogert. Bottom of the second, 1-0 Trinity Christian, and a good battle so far. Jays have not been able to get much of anything going. Tigers probably should have scored more in the first inning. 0-2 to Bogert is up and outside, 1-2. For a Trinity Christian team that averages about 7.5 runs a game, this is an offense that can produce when the time comes. 1-2 here to Bogert, and Paulson's pitch up and outside, 2-2. Tried to get her to swing and miss, and just could not quite do that consistently. So the count is 2-2 here to Bogert. And Paulson rocks and deals her 2-2, is fouled straight back to the backstop fence, and the count remains 2-2. Well, this would be an opportunity here for Trinity Christian to continue to set the tone. They got their leadoff base runner on in the first inning and ended up scoring a run. 2-2 to Bogert is cut on and missed for strike three. First strikeout there for Kennedy Paulson. And the leadoff base runner is put away by the Galen Catholic pitcher. And with one gone here in the second, will be the designated player. It's Skyler Van Bemmel. So Van Bemmel, the DP, junior hitting just .175, but can turn her fortune around with a solid contact here. First pitch is popped foul to the backstop fence, and the count is 0-1. Got that very dangerous slap hitter, Keely Grunewig, who will bat in this second inning as well. She'll be facing Paulson after Van Bemmel. No balls and a strike here to the Trinity Christian DP in the pitch. Cut on and missed for a strike. Good down ball there from Paulson. A little changeup. And the count is 0-2 to the Tiger designated player. Good start here for Paulson, her 0-2. It's just off the plate away, and the count is 1-2. These Tigers show some good discipline, especially in a two-strike count, and not putting themselves in a bad situation, swinging at bad pitches. 1-2 from Paulson. Here's the pitch. It's down and in. 2-2. These are good-looking two-strike counts, two-strike count pitches, but they're not getting swing and misses, and that is an outstanding take from the Tigers at the bottom of the order. Paulson's 2-2. Swung at and missed for strike three. It's dropped by Walshenbach. The throw down to first is in time to confirm the putout. Back-to-back strikeouts there for Kennedy Paulson. And now the Trinity Christian center fielder Keely Grunewig will bat next. So Grunewig, who led the conference in stolen bases in the regular season, was thrown out trying to steal second base to open this game. And now she comes up with nobody on, two outs. First pitch to Grunewig is a ball upstairs, and the count is 1-0. Ayla Schmidt is inside the, inside depth-wise, shallower than the pitching circle right now from her position at second base. 1-0 on a check swing and a pitch high and out, high and inside, and that misses for ball two. 2-0 here to Grunewig. So Keely trying to smack her way on once again and get aboard here in the second. 2-0 pitch. Grunewig slaps it on a line right to Paulson, who makes a shoestring catch for the third out of the inning. And the Tigers go down in order in the bottom of the second inning. Nice response there for Kennedy Paulson.

0: And the Jays after two. It's Trinity Christian 1 and Galen Catholic nothing. The Jays will bat their 8, 9, and 1 hitters. When we come back to Hull, you're listening to postseason softball on KLEM.
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0: On an RBI double off the bat of Kara DeYoung, and now this pitch is popped up on the infield right side. Second baseman Allie Vanderbrink is there, and she makes the catch above her head for out number one. So Delaney Kearns is put away for the first out of the third inning, and now Delaney Budden, the right fielder, will come up to bat. As the Jays are still looking for something to get their offense going. They got a leadoff walk in the second, but nothing afterward. Now Budden lines one into left center field. That is down, and it'll roll to the wall. Budden's around first. She's into second base. She's in there standing up. A one-out double from the nine spot at the bottom of the order. Delaney Budden, that might be the spark the Jays need. Just the third extra base hit of the year for Budden, her second double. And now Peyton Kearns, the Galen third baseman, will come up to bat against Aubin Bogard. Jays finally have their first hit against the Trinity Christian sophomore. And now the first pitch to Kearns is taken upstairs for a ball, and the count is 1-0. So Delaney Budden at second base following her one-out double as the Jays try and tie this game up. 1-0 from Kearns, and she takes a pitch above the zone for ball two. Two balls and no strikes to Kearns. Galen Catholic finally gets their first hit. Now here they come with a count 2-0 to Kearns. Runner on second of the pitch. Way upstairs. Gets away from the catcher. Delaney Budden goes to third on a wild pitch. And the Jays are now very much in sacrifice territory to bring that runner in from third with one out. A wild pitch gets Delaney Budden 60 feet away from scoring Galen's first run. Peyton Kearns will show bunt here on 3-0, pull it back, wag the bat back and forth, and take a strike at the top of the zone, and the count is 3-1. So the strike comeback there from Bogard on 3-0. She gets one, now it's 3-1. And with one out, the pitch to Kearns is grounded to the left side of the diamond. Taking it short by Westra. The throw to first in time. Meanwhile, Delaney Budden comes in to score. It is an RBI ground out for Peyton Kearns. The Jays have tied it up. It is one apiece here in the top of the third inning. So the Jays have gotten on the board. Their first run comes on a double by Budden, a wild pitch, and then a ground out from Peyton Kearns. And now the base is empty, two gone. Here's Kennedy Paulson. She takes a strike right down the chute, and the count is 0-1. Paulson popped out to third base, her first time up, a little weak fly ball on the infield. 0-1 here to Paulson in the two-out offering. Paulson shoots one back up the middle into center. That's a base hit. Paulson with a rocket right back where it came from, and the Jays keep it going with two gone here in the third. And that'll set up the Galen first baseman, Isabel Lammers, to hit next. She struck out on five pitches her first time up, and Paulson will also be courtesy run for here. By Keegan Klein. I misspoke earlier. The courtesy runner for Hallie Walgenbach was Shelby Blair. So Shelby Blair courtesy ran for Walgenbach. Keegan Klein is the runner here for Paulson now. My apologies for that mistake earlier. And so Klein the runner at first. Isabel Lammers will dig in. Two gone, top of the third. And the score tied at one. First pitch to Lammers is a strike of the inside corner. Top of the zone, and the count is 0-1. Klein this season, just one stolen base for Galen Catholic. 0-1 here to Lammers, and the pitch popped up off the handle foul to the backstop fence, and the count is 0-2. And so Bogard has been doing a nice job getting ahead of Lammers, and we'll see if that leads to a successful plate appearance for the pitcher. Bogard, 0-2, two gone. Here's the pitch, and it's popped up. Right out in front of the plate, it is picked up in foul territory and caught by Maya Dreesen, the catcher, for the third out of the inning. Galen Catholic gets on the board in the top of the third. An RBI ground out from Peyton Kearns comes on two hits, no errors, and one left after two and a half. We are tied at one. Trinity Christian will try and break that tie first at the bottom of the third inning. 2, 3, and 4 hitters for the Tigers when we come back on KLEM.
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0: 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A few thoughts from Dan and Lori Rexwinkle of Rexwinkle Funeral Homes in Lamar's in Akron.
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3: 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We go now to the bottom of inning number three, where Galen Catholic and Trinity Christian are tied at one in the Class 1A regional opening round contest. The winner will play Newell Fonda in Fonda on Wednesday night at 7 o'clock. Maya Dreesen will lead things off for the Tigers in the third, and she floats one in the air the other way into left field, down for a bloop base hit. Maya Dreesen has her second hit of the game. This one, a little floater into the outfield. And that'll get the party started for the Tigers as Hadley Dreesen will run for Maya Dreesen. And now Kira Heinen, the Trinity Christian right fielder, will come up to bat. Again, Heinen, we talked about it when actually Kennedy Sitzman was at the plate in the last time she was at the plate. But Heinen, strong power bat. She swings at the first pitch, pops it foul down the right field line, and it's 0-1. Heinen leads the War Eagle Conference in home runs this year with 10 of them. And Kira Heinen, just a junior, looking to continue to do damage. She's the third best hitter in the conference by batting average. 0-1 pitch bounces to the plate, and a good block back there from Walschenbach as the count is 1-0 to Heinen, who just ground out to second base her first time up in inning number one. One ball and one strike here to Heinen. Nobody out in the third. And the pitch from Paulson is grounded back up the middle. Paulson looks to first and gets the out there. On to second base, Hadley Dreesen is safe. So the Tigers get one in scoring position on the ground out back to the pitcher. And with one gone in the third, the Tigers will bring up their first baseman in Kara DeYoung. Well, DeYoung had this situation in the first inning. She actually had a little bit more flexibility as there were two outs her first time up. Now there's one out. First pitch to DeYoung, and she grounds one left side. It is mishandled at short and due to interference. Interference by Maya Dreesen running into the shortstop Delaney Kearns, and so Dreesen is out between second and third. DeYoung is safe on what will go down on a fielder's choice. So Hadley Dreesen is out between second and third. And now the third baseman, J.C. Wienia, will be up to bat. Yeah, that's a tough play, but he got a runner at second base and a ground ball hit in that spot. First pitch now to Wienia is in there for a strike, and the count is 0-1. But a good call on the field by Milt McPike. He saw it right away. No balls and a strike here to Wienia. Two gone in the third. Now just a runner on first following the interference call. And the 0-1 to Wienia is upstairs. One ball and one strike. Score is tied at a run apiece here in the bottom of inning number three. And Kennedy Paulson trying to make sure the Janes will be put in a good spot to potentially take the lead in the fourth. 1-1 to Wienia. And a tapping ground ball back toward the backstop and foul. And the count is 1-2 here to Wienia. Now Paulson with a chance to put this inning to bed. She's one pitch away from doing so. Big postseason matchup between the Jays and the Tigers. Count is 1-2. Paulson rocks and deals. The pitch is weakly hit foul up the first baseline into the Galen Catholic dugout. And the count remains at a ball and two strikes. Of course, every pitch gets a little bit more magnified at this point of the season. Postseason play becomes a really big deal. And now time is called as our home plate umpire Ken Maxfield needs to collect another couple of softballs to replenish his stock so he can keep the game moving when we get some foul balls every now and then. One ball and two strikes. After Wienia fouled off the last 1-2 pitch, here is the next one. It rolls to the plate for ball two. And the count is 2-2 to Wienia with Kara DeYoung at first base for Trinity Christian. Two outs here in the bottom of the third. Score is tied at a run apiece. Paulson's 2-2. Is grounded over to the left side. Handle it short by Delaney Kern. Steps and fires to first in time for the third out of the inning. So nothing doing for Trinity Christian. Tigers did get a leadoff base hit, but could not score. And we go now to

0: The top half of inning number four. We are still tied at one in this regional opening round contest. James will have the middle third of the order when we come back on KLEM.
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2: 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We're going to the top half of inning number four. The score is tied between Galen Catholic and Trinity Christian. It is one run apiece. Jays finally got their run in the top of the third. They're looking to pick up where they left off here in the top of the fourth. Kennedy Sitzman will lead things off. And the first pitch from Aubin Bogert is in the dirt for a ball, one ball and no strikes. Now this is the Galen half of the 1-2 power punch the Jays and Tigers sport. Two best home run hitters in the War Eagle Conference are in this matchup, with Kennedy Sitzman and Kiera Heinen leading the way in the league. Sitzman walked to lead off the second inning, her first time up. Count is 1-0 here to Sitzman, who will be followed by Hallie Walsenbach and Ayla Schmidt in this half of the fourth. 1-0 count here to Sitzman, and Aubin Bogert rocks and deals the pitch. It bounces down and inside, two balls and no strikes, and Bogert a little bit frustrated that she has not had the release point that she would like on some of these early offerings to Sitzman. Two balls and no strikes to the Galen Catholic left fielder. And here's Bogert's pitch. It is taken a bit too tall. Three balls and no strikes. And Kennedy might get a good pitch to drive, but of course swinging on 3-0 always comes with a high risk. Here's a 3-0 pitch. It is in there for a strike of the knees, and the count is 3-1. Sitzman just trying to start something here for the Jays in the top of the fourth. Here's the 3-1 from Bogert. It's down and in, ball four. And well, Kennedy's saying, hey, if you're going to walk me, I'll take it. Couple of walks for Sitzman here in this game. She's bring aboard once catcher. Again to lead off an inning. Hallie and now the Jays will bring up their catcher in Hallie Walsenbach.
3: Relax, Tommy.
2: Nobody out. One runner on now, and the score 1-1 here in the top of the fourth is Hallie Walsenbach. Looks to follow the lead set by Sitzman. The first pitch here from Bogert is upstairs for a ball. One ball and no strikes. Well, Bogert was able to respond well after walking Sitzman to open the second inning. Got a one-pitch ground out, couple pitches on the pop-out, and then another ground out as the 1-0 pitch is skied down the left field line underneath it. And making the catch in left field is Addison Dieger, the flex player. She harmlessly puts that one away for the first out of inning number four. And now it'll be the second baseman in Ayla Schmidt.
4: So Schmidt.
2: A harmless flyout, nicely disposing of a good bat in Hallie Walsenbach. And with one gone in the fourth, it'll be Ayla Schmidt, right-handed hitting second baseman. First pitch to her is down and in. One ball and no strikes, and a nice block back there from Maya Dreesen to keep Kennedy Sitzman at bay at first. No free 60 feet allowed by Dreesen. One ball and no strikes here to Schmidt, and the pitch is grounded weakly up the third baseline. That ball is a fair ball. It's picked up at third. The throw is wide. Sitzman is safe at second. She holds it third on the errant throw. Ayla Schmidt puts the ball in play, and good things happen for the Jays. Galen Catholic has runners on second and third with one out. And now it'll be Grace Kellen, the center fielder, to bat following the throwing error at third by Wienia. Boy, if you had a do-over machine, I think Wienia would elect to see if that ball would roll foul and just allow runners on first and second if that becomes the best-case scenario. First pitch to Kellen is cut on and missed for a strike. She went after a rising fastball and could not catch up, and the count is 0-1. So second and third, one gone. Jays are in another spot. Putting the ball in play would make a good outcome. 0-1 to Kellen, cut on and missed, strike two. And the count is 0-2 to the Galen center fielder. And, of course, Bogert is desperately in need of a strikeout. She struck out two in the first inning, hasn't struck out a batter since. The 0-2 to Kellen, cut on and missed for strike three. It's a massive strikeout there for Bogert. There are two outs here in the fourth. And that'll bring up the shortstop in Delaney Kearns. So now Kearns is tasked with trying to reach while putting the ball in play to bring a run across. And the first pitch from Bogert to Kearns is a strike on the outer edge. The count is 0-1. Boy, this would be an outstanding finish to the inning for Aubyn Bogert if she can find

0: her way out of this phone booth. 0-1 to Kearns on the pitch. High and in for a ball. One ball and one strike. Good take there from Kearns. Jays have second and third with two outs and a tie ball game at a run apiece, top of the fourth. Here's the 1-1 to Kearns. It is lined back up the middle into center, a base hit. Sitzman scores. Schmidt's getting the wave around from third. The relay from center's cut off. The run scores. And now Kearns hustles back to first base safely. Delaney Kearns with a two-out, two-run single. And the Jays take a 3-1 lead here in the fourth.
1: Now at the plate, the right fielder number four.
0: What a clutch hit from Delaney Kearns. Scoring two and making that misplay at third hurt. Big two-run knock for Delaney Kearns. And now Delaney Budden, who started the run-producing inning in the third, will come up to bat once again. 3-1 Galen Catholic with two unearned runs here in the fourth inning. Costly, costly miscue for the Tigers. Budden, who doubled to open her game in the third, shows bunt, pulls it back, takes the ball low. Kearns goes to second, throw down, not in time. Stolen base for Delaney Kearns. She is into scoring position with two outs. A big stolen bag there from Kearns, her ninth of the season. And Galen Catholic gets into scoring position. Another solid knock there by Kearns. Or another solid knock by Budden will have a chance to add another run. One ball and no strikes here to Budden. And the pitch down and in is behind Budden. And now on to third base goes Kearns on the wild pitch. A stolen base and a wild pitch. Two bit pitches later, the two-out RBI single becomes a runner at third base. Two balls and no strikes, two outs here to Budden. And the big pitch is lined to short on the hop, taken by Westra. Throw to first in time for the third out of the inning. But Galen Catholic capitalizes on that error. They score two runs on one hit, one error, and leave one. And after 3.5, Galen Catholic has their first lead of the night. It is 3-1 Jays. We go to the bottom of the fourth, 6-7-8 for the Tigers. When we come back here on KLEM Lamar's.
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2: And we welcome you back to Trinity Christian High School here in a hole in the softball diamond as we go to the bottom half of inning number four. The Galen Catholic Jays lead the Trinity Christian Tigers for the first time tonight by a score of 3-1, thanks to a clutch two-out hit from Delaney Kearns, who drove in both Kennedy Sitzman and Ayla Schmidt, capitalizing on a leadoff walk and a one-out error. And now with a two-run advantage, the Jays take the field and will face the 6-7-8 hitters, starting off with a shortstop, Whitney Wester. First pitch from Kennedy Paulson is upstairs for a ball. One ball and no strikes. Wester is Paulson's only walk so far. She walked her on six pitches to load the bases in the bottom of the first. 1-0 from Paulson. The pitch is upstairs. Two balls and no strikes. And this at-bat already trending toward a similar outcome. Two balls and no strikes here to Wester, followed by Allie Vanderbrink and Aubin Bogard, the 6-7-8 hitters for the Tigers. 2-0 from Paulson. Off speed, no bite on a pitch low, and the count is 3-0. On a hot day, we're getting some shade, at least for a split second. And that is helping the cloud cover. 3-0. And the pitch is on the outside corner for a strike. It's 3-1. Mentioned it earlier, they're trying to take a little bit longer in between innings just to give these players enough of a rest so that they can play to the best of their ability here this evening. 3-1 to Wester. That is swung on and missed for strike two, and the count is full at 3-2. Boy, what a comeback this would be from Kennedy Paulson if she can find a way to put Wester away. Here's the payoff pitch. It's fouled straight back and will do it again with a count at 3-2. One of the longer battles we've had in this game. It is the longest battle. This will be pitch number 7 of the plate appearance as Wester tries to get a comeback started for the Tigers already here in the bottom of the fourth. Paulson rocks the payoff pitch. It is fought off foul. She was late getting around on it and still made good enough contact to foul it off the handle. Got totally jammed on that pitch too. Full count here to Wester. Pitch number 8 upcoming from Paulson. She steps back, steps forward. Payoff pitch is grounded over to third. On the second hop, it's scooped up by Peyton Kearns. Throw is low and dug out of there at first by Izzy Lammers. A great scoop at first base from Izzy Lammers. And with one gone to the fourth, it'll be the second baseman in Allie Vanderbrink. Vanderbrink grounded out to first base with the bases loaded and two gone in the first inning. And now she comes up for the first time since, swings at a pitch low and fouls it to the backstop, and the count is 0-1. So Allie Vanderbrink here in the seventh spot of the order, a 266 hitter. Did not record a hit against Galen Catholic the last time out. She did reach, however, on a walk. 0-1 to Vanderbrink. The pitch is fouled to the backstop fence, and the count is 0-2. As the Jays have settled down nicely in the field, Kennedy Paulson has really only allowed one base runner since that rough first inning of play. 0-2 count here to Vanderbrink. One gone and the pitch. Up and outside. One ball and two strikes to the Trinity Christian second baseman. Paulson's done a nice job staying ahead of hitters here, and that has helped in putting these Tigers away. The 1-2 pitch. Outside corner, top of the zone. Vanderbrink goes down looking for strike three. Another strikeout for Kennedy Paulson, her third. And now Trinity Christian's pitcher, Aubin Bogard, will bat next. Bogard was one of the three strikeouts her first time up in inning number two. And now comes back up again. First pitch from Paulson is upstairs. One ball and no strikes. Jays are going to have their top of the order up in the fifth inning with a chance to pick up where the last two innings have left off. Here's the 1-0 to Bogard. A swing and a miss in the dirt for a strike. And the count is 1-1. Again, the winner of this contest will play the number 8 ranked team in Class 1A, Newell Fonda, coming up Wednesday night. 1-1 pitch from Paulson, a weakly hit ground ball over to second base. It's scooped up by Ayla Schmidt, underhand flip to first in time for out number 3, and the Tigers go down in order in the bottom half of the fourth inning. We've played 4, and the score is Galen Catholic 3 and Trinity Christian 1. Jays will have the top of their order bat when we come back here on KCAL.

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5: 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Heading now to the top half of inning number five, Galen Catholic softball leads Trinity Christian 3-1 in a regional opening round contest in Class 1A Region 6. The winner of this contest will get the chance to play the 8th-ranked team in the state, the new Fonda Mustangs. That is coming up 7 o'clock on Wednesday night in Fonda. Peyton Kearns will lead things off, taking a pitch down and in for a ball. And the count is 1-0 to Kearns. Leading off the road half of the fifth here for the Jays, who lead this ballgame 3-1. Kearns is 0-2. Would like to change that here this time around. And the 1-0 to Kearns is taken above the letters, ball two. Two balls and no strikes. Peyton Kearns, Kennedy Paulson, Isabel Lammers, top third of the Galen order. 2-0 here to Kearns, and the pitch. Down and in. And the count is 3 balls and no strikes here to Peyton Kearns. As Galen Catholic opens their postseason path here this evening, trying to start it off with a victory. The 3-0 is upstairs, ball four, and Peyton Kearns walks. Another leadoff base runner is on for the Jays. As Galen Catholic scored 2 runs in the last inning, they put the leadoff base runner on. And now Kennedy Paulson with a chance to help herself out against Aubin Bogert. First pitch, Paulson shows bunt. She pushes up the first baseline, and it is foul toward the Galen dugout, and the count is 0-1. Trying to sacrifice and small ball the Jays into scoring position. See if the bunt is on again from Coach Kirk Vliet or not. Count is 0-1 here to Paulson. Right-handed hitting pitcher. She's not showing bunts. Pitch is swung at and missed for a strike. Throw down to second with Peyton Kearns going, and she is in there with a feet first slide on a pitch or on a throw that was a little too high to handle. Peyton Kearns steals her 5th base of the year, and the Jays get into scoring position without the ball being put in play anyway by Paulson. And now the count is 0-2 to the Galen Catholic pitcher, who is 1-for-2 in this game. She had a base hit in inning number 3. No balls and 2 strikes to Paulson. The pitch way too tall for ball 1. 1 ball and 2 strikes. This is a chance for the Jays to just continue to twist the knife in there. Pour salt on the wound, whatever cliche you want to use. 1-2 to Paulson. Off-speed runs inside, and it hits Paulson. And Kennedy is aboard at first base. Off-speed pitch that ran inside. Paulson was none too worried to get out of the way of that one. Didn't have a whole lot of velocity on it. Keegan Klein will come out of the dugout and run at first base for the Jays. And now David Van Egdom, Trinity Christian head coach, is out of the dugout. And I think his argument is, did Kennedy make enough of an effort to get out of the way of the pitch? And our home plate umpire, Ken Maxfield, says that she did. And now Coach Van Egdom, I think, wants to have a little chat on the infield. So he's using his time out of the dugout in a twofold manner, just to clarify the call and to have a conversation. This is going to be, I think, the best scoring chance that either team has really had in this
6: next
5: game.
6: Trivia question.
5: The Tigers did load the bases in the bottom of the first
6: pitcher,
5: inning,
6: CJ,
5: but they had that with only about 2 outs in the inning, so they really didn't get a chance to fully develop that.
6: Who is leading the War Eagle Conference
5: opportunity to score. But now Galen Catholic has two aboard, nobody out. They've got a lot of things available.

available at their disposal to try and score. And they have the 3, 4, and 5 hitters set to bat in this inning. So good opportunity here for Galen Catholic to try and build the lead. The score is 3-1 in favor of Galen. And Coach Van Egdom's time in the circle has come to an end, as he has said what he needs to say to the infield. That goes as a twofold kind of meeting. They're trying to pump up Aubin Bogert and get her back in the right headspace while also telling the infield, here's what you need to do. Are we trying to turn two? Are we trying to get the lead runner? Many types of strategy that is being discussed there in the middle of the diamond. But now here's Isabel Lammers. She's due 0-for-2 in this game. Strikeout and a flyout. Right-handed hitter digs in. First pitch is bounced back up the middle. It is through into center. A base hit. Peyton Kearns rounds third. The throw from center is cut off. And it is an RBI hit for Isabel Lammers. And the Jays go up 4-1 here in the top of the fifth inning. Slow roller up the middle. Bogert had a chance to make the play. She stuck the bare hand out. Got some contact on it, but could not bring it in. If she was a lefty, she probably makes that play with her glove hand on her right hand. And so an RBI base hit there for Lammers. Here's Kennedy Sitzman, the left fielder. Right-handed hitter, two aboard, nobody out. First pitch to Sitzman, down and in. Gets away from the catcher, on to third base. And getting there safely is Keegan Klein. Isabel Lammers follows her to second. A wild pitch puts runners on second and third, nobody out. The count is 1-0 to Sitzman, who's been walked twice so far. Here's the 1-0 from Bogert, and the pitch is high and in. Two balls and no strikes. Two walks for Sitzman. She scored after reaching on her walk in the fourth inning. Count is 2-0 here to Kennedy Sitzman. And the pitch from Bogert is hit high in the air, down the left field line, into foul territory. A long run for the shortstop, third baseman, and left fielder. And ends up falling over the fence in foul territory for a strike. So the count is 2-1, excuse me, to Sitzman. The score 4-1 in favor of Galen Catholic. The Jays threatening with more. Second and third, nobody out. Two balls and a strike here to Sitzman. With a big pitch from Bogert. Here it comes, and Sitzman lines one down the left field line. That is foul. Almost to the same spot, and the count is even at 2 balls and 2 strikes. Sitzman just a little out in front of it. And now we'll try and come back in this count. 2-2 here to Sitzman. And the pitch from Bogert is way too high, ball 3. First base is unoccupied, so a walk does not immediately hurt the Tigers. It could delay their punishment, though. 3-2 count, the payoff pitch to Sitzman. Off speed, runs behind her and misses for ball 4. Sitzman has walked for the third time this evening. The bases are loaded with nobody out. And here is the Galen Catholic catcher and Hallie Walshenbach. Oh, yeah, this has developed into the best scoring chance either team has had so far here in the top of the fifth inning, the third time through, and the Jays have not been recorded out yet this third time through. Here's Walshenbach, first pitch, up and outside, 1-0, 0 strikes. And unless you're going to walk in a run for free, you got to go after Hallie here, who knows how to make something happen. 1-0 counter to Walshenbach at the pitch. She lines one, scooped at third. They're coming home on the force play. They get the out. They return to first, not in time. What a scoop by Wienia at third. Gets the lead runner at home on the force play. That is a 5-2 fielder's choice, a crucial out number one, and keeps a run off the board for the moment. And now the Jays will bring in Shelby Blair to courtesy run for Walshenbach. She put the ball in play, but with the force play on at home, no chance to get Keegan Klein to score after the great scoop of the hot corner by Wienia. And now the base is loaded, one out for Ayla Schmidt. First pitch to her is up and outside, 1-0, 0 strikes. So the Tigers finally have an out on the scoreboard. It's still 4-1, Galen Catholic top of the fifth. And the 1-0 to Schmidt. And grounded to short. It's taken there by Westra. Throw home. Bobbled by the catcher, Dreesen. Lammer scores. And now here comes the second runner, Sitzman. She's in with a head first dive. Two runs score. And the Jays get to second and third with one out. Oh, a costly mishandle on that throw home. And two runs score on the error on a fielder's choice. Big time runs for Galen.

0: score with one out here in the inning. It's a three spot here in the fifth, and now here's Grace Kellen, the center fielder. Still two aboard. Shows bunt, drops it behind the plate, foul, and the count is 0-1. Well, this has been an unconventional way to score three runs. Jays have been walked twice, hit by a pitch once, got a hit, and two fielder's choice involving an error have helped the cause. Here's the 0-1 to Kellen. Shows bunt, pulls it back, and takes a pitch up and outside. One ball and one strike. Shelby Blair is the runner at third. Ayla Schmidt the runner at second after putting the ball in play and reaching on another error. 1-1 to Kellen to the pitch. Shows bunt. Drops a beauty up the third baseline. It is charged by Wienia. Throw to first is wide. Klein will come in from third to score. Schmidt's around third. She's coming to score. The throw from right, not in time. And Grace Kellen's bunt gets the job done. Two runs score on an errant throw. And it is all Galen Catholic now here in the fifth. It is an 8-1 Galen Catholic lead. Five run fifth inning. Here's Delaney Kearns with one gone. First pitch upstairs for a ball, and it's 1-0. Well, those errors proving to be very costly, and now time is called. David Van Egdom, the head coach of the Tigers, once again pops out of the dugout. And I didn't even think I'd be even talking about this, but Galen Catholic, that run rule run, is standing at second base. Now the Jays still have to get three outs in the bottom of the fifth inning, so game does not automatically end when the Jays put up an eight-run lead. So a big-time inning here for the Jays.
1: He was wrong.
0: Five runs with one out here in this inning, and the Jays have a runner at second base. And this will be a very big couple of at-bats here out of the bottom of the order for the Jays if they want to try and potentially put themselves in the spot to win this game in the next half inning, which with the way this game was going for the first few innings, I didn't think would be even be remotely close to a possibility. But it just takes one big inning. That's usually what saying goes. You get one inning and, well, you get a good chance to take advantage of the opportunities. You can do some major damage. Count is 1-0 here to Kearns. Runner on second base, one out. 8-1 Galen Catholic. Kearns is 1-for-2 on the night. The first pitch to, or the 1-0 pitch to Kearns is upstairs. Two balls and no strikes. First pitch out of the stoppage. Two balls and no strikes here to Delaney Kearns. 8-1 Galen. And the 2-0 to Kearns. Down and in. Three balls and no strikes. Kellen, halfway between second and third, will retreat to the bag. And the count is 3-0. Bogert having a tough time locating the zone. Her 3-0 pitch in there for a strike, and it's 3-1. That was the comeback pitch that she needed. And now the count is 3-1. Here to Kearns. Kearns, a big two-run hit in the fourth. Can she replicate it again? 3-1. Swung at and missed strike two. Rising fastball. And Kearns out in front of it. The count is 3-2. Here to Delaney Kearns. Yeah, it's 8-1. Galen Catholic. Grace Kellen at second with one out. Here's the payoff pitch to Kearns. It is popped up on the infield. It's second base. Allie Vanderbrink is there, and she makes the catch for out number two. Grace Kellen, of course, stays put at second. And with two gone in the fifth, it'll be the right fielder, Delaney Budden, to bat.
1: Number 14, Delaney Budden.
0: Budden's 1-for-2. She doubled in the third. And then scored a run later on Peyton Kearns' ground out. See what Budden's got in store here against Aubin Bogert to the first pitch. Right down the chute for a strike. Good start there from Bogert, getting ahead of Budden, and the count is 0-1. 8-1, Galen Catholic, top half of the fifth inning in an opening round contest in regional play. Here's the 0-1. Budden grounds one, just foul, past third base, and the count is 0-2. So Bogert gets herself in a much better spot here after starting off Kearns 3-0. She came back to get the out, but now without its drama. 0-2 here to Budden. Two gone. The pitch. Budden pops it up straight back behind the plate in foul ground. And the count remains 0-2. Nearly had a chance to bring that one in myself. That one didn't land too far from our broadcast location behind the plate. Did not bring my glove, unfortunately, so I made a business decision. 0-2 here to Budden. Two gone. The pitch. Down and in. Oh, it hits Budden.

0: 0-2 pitch hits Delaney Budden and prolongs the inning even further. Oh, a costly miscue there in the circle from Bogert. And now the top of the order will cycle back up for the Jays. Peyton Kearns, as Galen Catholic bats around here in the fifth. First pitch to Kearns, and she takes a strike at the top of the zone. And the count is 0-1. Again, if Grace Kellen comes around to score, the Jays will be able to win it by holding the Tigers off the board in the bottom of this inning. 0-1 here to Kearns, and the pitch is popped up down the right field line. This ball is trouble for the right fielder, and Heinen gets underneath it to make the catch. That thing was in shallow right field, and Heinen made a great running play to bring it in. But Galen Catholic has done their damage. They score 5 runs in the top of the fifth inning, and the new score, Galen Catholic 8, Trinity Christian 1. We go to the bottom of the fifth, 9-1 and 2 for the Tigers. When we come back, you're listening to Galen Catholic Regional Softball Action on KLEM.
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2: 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And we go now to the bottom half of inning number five. It is Galen Catholic 8 and Trinity Christian 1. Tigers will have the 9-1 and 2 batters at the bottom of this inning with Skylar Van Bemmel, the designated player, leading things off of the first pitch to her from Kennedy Paulson. Swung at and missed for a strike, and the count is 0-1. Van Bemmel, Grunewig, and Dreesen due up for the Tigers, staring down a massive deficit. The count is 0-1 to Van Bemmel, and the pitch is down and away, one ball and one strike. But if the Tigers can take any heart in anything, is the fact that they're guaranteed a sixth inning. They're going to get another chance to hit after this inning is over. 1-1 to Van Bemmel. Cut on and missed for a strike, and it's 1-2. However, their margin to get a seventh inning is very thin now at this point. So they'll have to be careful in the top of the sixth. 1-2, swung on and missed, strike three. Fourth strikeout for Kennedy Paulson, and another really solid plate appearance for Paulson to the circle, and with one gone, it'll be Kennedy Pulse of the Trinity Christian center fielder to bat next. Grunewig, a base hit in the first inning, lined out a comebacker, a little soft line drive to Kennedy Paulson in the second inning. And Grunewig trying to get something sparked for the Tigers. First pitch to her is upstairs for a ball 1-0. Since that rough first inning for Paulson, she's allowed just one hit through 3 1/3 in response. 1-0 here to Grunewig is upstairs. Two balls and no strikes. Keely Grunewig trying to slap her way on and see if she can get something started for the Tigers. 2-0 here to Grunewig at the pitch. Is foul tipped. Foul tipped to the backstop, but the count is 2-1 to Grunewig. Score is 8-1 in favor of Galen Catholic. Bottom half of the fifth inning. Jays trying to secure an opportunity to face off with Newell Fonda Wednesday night. 2-1 to Grunewig. Popped up foul straight back over the backstop and out of play. And the count is even at 2-2. Maya Dreesen, the catcher for the Tigers, guaranteed to hit in this inning as well. Two balls, two strikes, one out. And Kennedy Paulson trying to put away another dangerous bat in this Tiger order. The 2-2 is slapped foul to the backstop, and we'll do it again. Usually slap hitters are very tough to strike out, and that is certainly going to be the case here in this opportunity. Paulson looking to see if she can get a strikeout here, because any ball in play from a slap hitter is really tough to get her out on. 2-2. Popped up foul to the backstop once again, and we'll do it again with a count at 2-2. So Grunewig stays alive. Pitch number 7 of the plate appearance upcoming. Count at 2-2 here to Grunewig, trying to find her way on for Trinity Christian. To the pitch, off speed, tapped weakly to third, barehanded by Peyton Kearns. Her throw to first gets the speedy Grunewig for out number two. Peyton Kearns pounced on that softly hit ground ball and makes a great throw, great, powerful, accurate throw to first base. And with two outs, it'll be the catcher, Maya Dreesen, to bat for the Tigers. Dreesen's 2-for-2. She has 2 of the 4 hits for Trinity Christian in this game. And now we'll try and pick up her third. She has certainly done her part in this game. First pitch, and she pops it up back behind third. The shortstop is over. Delaney Kearns gets there and makes a running over-the-shoulder catch for the third out of the inning. Tigers go down in order once again, this time in the bottom of the fifth, and after 5 complete, it's Galen Catholic 8 and Trinity Christian 1. Jays will be batting their 2, 3, and 4 hitters. Coming up next, you're listening to Galen postseason softball on KLEM.
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5: Oh, you welcome back to the Trinity Christian High School gym here in Hull. 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We're going to the top of the sixth inning. Galen leads Trinity Christian 8-1. Kennedy Paulson leads off and takes a pitch upstairs from Aubin Bogard. And the count is 1-0. So Kennedy Paulson hoping to spark another big inning for the Jays as they look to secure a spot in the next round. And the 1-0 pitch is upstairs. Two balls and no strikes. Paulson will be followed by Isabel Lammers and Kennedy Sitzman, the 2-3 and 4 hitters for Galen Catholic. Here in this road half of the sixth, 2-0 pitch upstairs. Three balls and no strikes. Paulson has been hit by a pitch that came in the fifth inning. She also had a base hit in the third and flew out to third in the first. 3-0 from Bogard in the pitch. Down and in, ball four. Four-pitch walk, and Paulson leads off the road half of the sixth with a base runner. As that'll also bring in a courtesy runner for the Jays in Shelby Blair.
6: For the pitcher.
5: And so Shelby Blair will run at first base with nobody out. Now the first baseman, Isabel Lammers, will hit next. And so Lammers, who is 1-for-3 in this game, base hit with an RBI in inning number 5, part of a 5 spot for the Jays in that inning. And now Lammers hoping to start something once again for the Jays. First pitch, and Lammers takes up and outside for a ball, 1 ball and no strikes. For Galen Catholic offense, it took them a little while to get going, and I'm sure Coach Kirk Fleet will address that at some point, but they did get going in a big way as the 1-0 is a strike of the inside corner. They throw behind Blair, and she's just in ahead of the back pick. Nice throw by Dreesen. Could not quite get Blair, or Klein, excuse me, Keegan Klein at first base. 1 ball and 1 strike to Lammers. And the pitch upstairs, 2-1. Again, a correction, Keegan Klein, the runner at first base, not Shelby Blair. 2-1 here to Lammers. Nobody out in the top of the sixth. And Bogard's offering is in the dirt, ball three. 3 balls and a strike here to Lammers. With Galen Catholic leading Trinity Christian 8-1. Here's the 3-1 pitch. Upstairs, ball four. Back-to-back walks, and the Jays will threaten once again. First and second, nobody out. And that'll be the left fielder for Galen Catholic and Kennedy Sitzman. But before she hits, Trinity Christian will have a conversation in the circle. And it looks like there will be a new pitcher here for the Tigers. And it'll be the junior, Allie Vanderbrink, to take over in the circle. So a new pitcher for Trinity Christian. We'll let her warm up and back with more postseason softball in just a moment here on KLEM.
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0: And Kennedy Sitzman is the first batter to welcome the new Trinity Christian pitcher, Allie Vanderbrink, into the contest. Sitzman will bat with two aboard and nobody out. Sitzman, who's been walked three times in this game, scored a couple of runs. First pitch to Sitzman from Vanderbrink is a ball off the plate away. And the count is 1-0. So the pitches that missed the zone continue here for the Tigers, even with a new pitcher, Allie Vanderbrink, who's in relief for the seventh time. 1-0 to Sitzman, bounces to the plate, gets away from the catcher, going to third base and getting there safely is Keegan Klein. Isabel Lammers follows her to second. And the Jays have runners on second and third. Nobody out. Count is 2-0 here to Sitzman. Vanderbrink with an ERA of 6.3. She tries to get out of this mess. 2-0 to Sitzman is off the plate away. Three balls and no strikes. Now they clearly want no part of Kennedy Sitzman in this game. I don't necessarily blame them for that. 3-0 here to the Galen cleanup bat. And the pitch rolls to the plate. Ball 4. So if the wild pitch didn't put the runners in scoring position, the walk did. And now it'll be the base is loaded, nobody out, and here's Hallie Walshenbach, the Galen catcher. Chance to really do some damage, and again, if the Jays score at least one run and then hold the Tigers off the board in the bottom of the inning, they'll win the game in six. First pitch to Walshenbach, down and in for a ball, and a good block once again back there by Dreesen, and the count is 1-0. Defensive changes behind the Tigers. Aubin Bogard, the pitcher, went to short. Whitney Wester, the shortstop, went to second, and Allie Vanderbrink, the second baseman, now pitching. 1-0 here to Walshenbach, and the pitch is in the dirt, bounces on the plate, and a good block back there once again by Dreesen. Keeps all the runners at bay. Count is 2-0 with nobody out of the bases loaded thanks to three bases on balls. 2-0 here to Walshenbach, nobody out, and the pitch. Swing and a miss on a pitch down and in, and the count is 2-1. Just the second strike of the inning thrown by a Trinity Christian pitcher. Tigers have had a really, really tough time finding the zone here in this sixth inning. 2-1 here to Walshenbach, and the pitch up and outside. Three balls and a strike. Another hitter's count here for Walshenbach, but with the trend here from Tiger pitchers, you probably don't need to swing. 3-1 here to Walshenbach, and the pitch. Oh, she lines it down the left field line, but foul. And the count is full. Got out in front of it and just could not quite keep it fair. So the count is full. Count is 3-2. And once again, a big at bat with the bases loaded, nobody out. As Walshenbach tries to bring in a run, here's the payoff from Vanderbrink. It's in the dirt, swung at and missed for strike three. First base is occupied. And now Kennedy Sitzman had to hustle back to first. She could have easily been put out on that play. That is not a dead ball on a drop third strike. But it is a strikeout there of Walshenbach, out number one. And that'll bring up the second baseman in Ayla Schmidt. That's the rule I see. Base runners and hitters forget all the time. Drop third strike with first base occupied, less than two outs. You do not have to go. You can't go, actually. You're out automatically. And the base runners and the base paths need to remember that, too. Here's Ayla Schmidt. Base is loaded, one gone. First pitch to her, just a touch low for a ball. One ball and no strikes. Schmidt, who's reached twice in this game, both courtesy of throwing errors. 1-0 here to Schmidt, and the pitch down and in. Two balls and no strikes. Still with the bases loaded. One out in the inning. Jays ahead 8-1 in the top half of the sixth inning. And a win or go home regional contest. 2-0 to Schmidt on the pitch in the dirt. Good block again by Dreesen as she has had to put up a brick wall just to try and keep some runs off the board. But now the count is 3-0 to Schmidt. One pitch will bring in a run here. 3-0 from Vanderbrink to Schmidt. And here it is. It is right down the middle for a strike, and the count is 3-1. So she came back with one, and now the count is 3-1 to Ayla Schmidt. Galen Catholic would like a chance to win this in the bottom of this inning. They got to get a run across, though. 3-1 to Schmidt. There's a strike, outer edge at the knees, and the count is full at 3-2. Well, Vanderbrink trying to leave those runners where they are. Full count, one gone, payoff pitch. Schmidt, ground ball, weakly hit to third. Scooped up by Wienia. She goes to first for the out. That

0: brings in a run as Keegan Klein comes in to score. A base is loaded, ground out. Everybody else moves up a station as well. It is now 9-1 in favor of Galen Catholic, and now Grace Kellen, the center fielder, will bat. So now the Jays are in a spot where if they can keep the Tigers off the scoreboard in the next half inning, this ball game will go final in six. Of course, the Jays would like to tack on a couple more just to guarantee that if the Tigers do score a run, they can still potentially win it anyway. RBI ground out for Ayla Schmidt there, and now it's Grace Kellen. Two out, two on. Second and third here for Trinity Christian. And the first pitch to Kellen in the dirt. One ball and no strikes. Again, Galen Catholic just a few outs away from securing a spot in the next round and a trip to Fonda on Wednesday to take on the eighth-ranked Mustangs. 1-0 to Kellen, and the pitch is dribbled off of her foot, foul behind the plate, and the count is 1-1. Big inning here for the Jays. Big fifth inning. Galen scored 5 runs in that fifth. 1-1 to Kellen, and the 2-out pitch is low for ball 2. 2 balls and a strike here to Kellen. As Allie Vanderbrink in relief has allowed 1 inherited runner to score. She'd like to keep it just there. 2-1 to Kellen, and the pitch in the dirt. 3 balls and a strike. First base is unoccupied, so a walk does not carry as much weight as it did with the last few batters. But still certainly not something Vanderbrink really wants to deal with. Another bases loaded situation. 3-1 to Kellen. The pitch is up and outside, ball 4. Another walk. And Grace Kellen gets aboard. The bases are loaded. 2 outs in the inning. And now the clutch bat of the shortstop, Delaney Kearns, comes up to bat. 2-out, 2-run single in the 4th. She's 1-for-3.
1: Shortstop number 9, Delaney.
0: And ever since that Delaney Kearns 2-out, 2-run hit, the Jays have been a different team offensively. That was the big spark that they needed to be able to blow this game open. Here is the first pitch to Kearns. And that is in the dirt for a ball, 1 ball and no strikes. Jays have loaded the bases in this inning without a hit. In fact, the ball has only been put in play once on that ground ball by Ayla Schmidt, and it drove in a run. 4 walks and a strikeout elsewhere on this line. 1-0 here to Kearns, 2 gone and the pitch. Kearns takes a strike inside corner at the belt, and the count is 1-1. Galen Catholic leading 9-1, which means they can potentially put the run rule in effect in the next half inning. Here's the 1-1 to Kearns. And the pitch is lined to third and stabbed nicely by Wienia for the third out of the inning. But Galen Catholic gets the run that they need. Their run comes on no hits, 4 walks, no errors, and 3 left. So we go now to the bottom of the 6th inning, and Trinity Christian has to score a run to keep their season alive for one more inning. Tigers will have their 3, 4, and 5 hitters trying to do that when we come back. 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

0: Starting with Kira Heinen, who leads the Warrigal Conference in home runs this year. And again, it just takes one. If the Tigers can find their way around to score one run, they would get a chance to bat in the seventh inning and keep their season alive a little bit longer. Here's Kira Heinen, first pitch from Paulson. Off speed, hit high in the air, out towards center field. On a run to her right, Grace Kellen gets there and makes the catch for out number one. A harmless fly out right at the center fielder, Kellen. And with one gone, it'll be the first baseman in Kara DeYoung.
1: Maya Dreesen.
0: So Kara DeYoung will bat. Double in the first. Reached on a fielder's choice at inning number three. And DeYoung, who is one for two, will dig in to bat. And the first pitch from Paulson, cut on and missed for a strike. And the count is 0-1. So one gone here in the sixth. Galen Catholic, couple of outs away from moving on to the regional semis. 0-1 to DeYoung, and a ground ball weakly hit back up the middle. Glove by Paulson, steps and fires to first in time for out number two, and Trinity Christian is down to the final out of their season.
1: Number 13.
0: Galen Catholic, one out away from making sure they have to make travel plans to Fonda on Wednesday night. And keep in mind that the softball diamond is in Fonda. Most of the things for Newell Fonda take place in Newell, but softball takes place in Fonda. First pitch to J.C. Wienia is a strike call on the outer edge, and the count is 0-1. Wienia reached on an error in the first inning, grounded out to short in the third. And now holds the Tigers' season in her hands. The 0-1 pitch, grounded over to third base. Scooped by Peyton Kearns, throw to first in time, and this ball game is over. Galen Catholic moves on to the regional semifinals with a run rule victory in six innings by a final score of 9-1 on the road here in Hull. And the Jays avenge a regular season loss to Trinity Christian earlier this year. Again, your final score in the opening round of the regional tournament. Galen Catholic wins it by a score of 9-1 in six innings. We'll take a break, and our postgame coverage is coming your way next. 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
3: 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Your final score in this Class 1A regional opening round contest, Galen Catholic 9, Trinity Christian 1, and the Jays advance to the regional quarterfinal round with a run rule win. They'll take on Newell Fonda in Fonda Wednesday night at 7 o'clock. We'll have that game for you here on KLEM. Once again, the final score, Galen Catholic 9, Trinity Christian 1 in 6 innings. The Jays improved to 14-10 on the year. Tigers drop to 13-17 and conclude their season there. Galen also avenges a regular season loss. They lost to the Tigers in Hull back in the first half of June, 6-4. And they run rule the Tigers here tonight, 9-1. The line's totals, Galen Catholic unofficially 9 runs on 4 hits, 1 error. They left 8 on base. Tigers 1 run on 4 hits, 3 errors. They left 4 on base. Kennedy Paulson is your winning pitcher, improving to 14-8 on the season, going 6 innings, allowing 4 hits, a run. She walked the batter and struck out 4. Aubin Bogard takes the loss, drops to 8-10. Only 9 of her runs. She allowed 9 runs, only 3 of them were earned, allowed 4 hits, 6 walks, 3 strikeouts, 3 costly errors for Trinity Christian, really hurt them as part of a 2-run 4th inning for the Jays and a 5-run 5th inning for Galen as well. Jays were led offensively. Delaney Kearns went 1-for-4, driving in 2 runs in this one. Ayla Schmidt drove in a run as well. She reached base twice and scored twice. Isabel Lambers went 1-for-3 with an RBI, and Peyton Kearns scored a run and drove in a run. Kennedy Sitzman walked 4 times, scored 2 runs. Pretty effective, even if she didn't have to swing the bat at all. And Delaney Budden went 1-for-2 with a double and a run scored. Very productive for the Jays after allowing a run in the bottom of the first inning. They kind of had to weather the storm for the first couple of innings. And then the floodgates opened, and they scored 9 runs in a 4-inning span to win this ballgame 9-1 in 6 innings. So again, Galen Catholic will take on Newell Fonda. That is coming up Wednesday night at 7 o'clock. We'll have that contest for you right here on KLAM Radio, and we'll look forward to seeing if the Jays can play a little upset against the number 8 ranked team in Class 1A softball. We'll look forward to that Wednesday night. We're looking forward tomorrow night as well to a district semifinal. The Galen Catholic baseball team is set to square off with Woodbury Central. Our coverage will start at 6:45 tomorrow night. First pitch at 7. Can catch the contest only right here on KLAM Radio, and it should be a great night for some baseball. Then Thursday night, Lamar's Community Softball heads to Spencer to take on the Tigers in their opening round regional contest. Coverage starts at 6:45 Thursday night. Friday night, no matter what, even if the Galen softball team wins, we're going to be heading to Orange City for the Lamar's Community Baseball team's postseason opener. They are at MOC Floyd Valley. Our coverage of that one will start at 6:45. And that is what we can tell you on our postseason broadcast schedule here to this point. Once again, our final score tonight in 6 innings, Galen Catholic 9, Trinity Christian 1. Tigers will play, or the Jays will play Newell Fonda coming up Wednesday night at 7 o'clock. On the road. That'll do it for our broadcast this evening. Thanks so much for tuning in. For all of us at KLEM Radio and for KLEM Sports, I'm Daniel Versteg, and you've been listening to postseason softball action right here on KLEM Lamar's. 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